0: of damage or injuries after a big earthquake struck the South Island of New Zealand. It reached magnitude 5.9 and struck last night west of Queenstown. An initial tsunami warning has been lifted. There are calls for kids as young as 7 to have their blood pressure routinely checked. It's statistics that show 1 in 11 Aussie children have high blood pressure. Groups like the Murdoch Children's Research Institute are blaming a lack of exercise, too much time spent staring at screens, as well as the overconsumption of processed foods.
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0: Starting with NRL, and the Broncos have kept their finals chances alive after a 14-12 upset win over the ladder-topping Panthers. That victory ends the club's 8-game losing streak. In AFL, the Dockers have cemented their flag favourite status, powering past the Swans to win by 38 points in Perth. And Commonwealth and Olympic swimming champion Kayleigh McEwen has pulled out of the Commonwealth Games with glandular fever. She also won't be swimming at the Pan Pacs, which come not long after the Games.
1: Look out! The July deals are jumping at Joyce Main. 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
3: Sunshine Coast weather, tops of 20 for the coast today. Plenty of showers rolling around, some heavy ones expected by this afternoon. The outlook, though, windy tomorrow, couple of showers, and some showers expected for Sunday and Monday, tops of 22. And wake the fun up again Monday morning with Sam and Ash back from 5 on 91.1 Hot FM.
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signs. The signs are telling me we're going to play more of the biggest hits and the best throwbacks. Bryan Adams coming to play Brisbane Entertainment Centre. Yes, coming for an Australian tour. 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We'll play Summer of 69 after Somba. 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
0: You know, there's one thing that I really love. Well, there's many things, but there's one thing in particular that I really love about this job, and that is we get to reward Sunny Coast people with some cool prizes. We know the cost of living is really hard at the moment. To get something done with the kids, or you want to go somewhere or have a holiday, we get it, we understand it. And when we get these opportunities to reward you, it is so cool. But we have been getting you on the standby list to win a family pass. This is four of you to have an annual pass to Dreamworld, Whitewater World and SkyPoint 365 days a year. You've been entering on the website. I reckon it's time I made a call. Hopefully they pick up. Please pick up.
3: Hello, Nicole speaking.
0: Hello, Nicole. It is Mikey from Hot FM. How are you?
3: I'm good. How are you?
0: I am great. Happy Friday.
3: Yeah, you too.
0: Now,
3: bit of a surprise call.
0: It is a surprise call. Are you expecting anything? Anything?
3: No.
0: No, okay. I was just checking, that's all. How's the Friday going?
3: Yeah, it's all right. Just working.
0: Accounting would be a hard job, I reckon, especially this time of the year.
3: Yeah, that's true. It's busy, that's for sure.
0: Now, tell me this, friendo. How did you go with the school holidays with entertaining the kids?
3: It was challenging.
0: Yeah?
3: Yeah, challenging would be the word, I would say.
0: Cost of living, rain, cost of living,
3: of
0: wanting to do things with the family, you know, all that fun stuff.
3: Yeah, that's it.
0: Now, what would you have liked to have done with the kids over the school holidays?
3: Oh, what would have I liked to have done? Jeez. We would have loved to have gone to like somewhere like Aussie World or one of the theme parks or something like that, you know, just a bit of fun for the day.
0: Love this. Yep.
3: Yeah.
0: Sounds good. You know, cost of living can get a little bit hard to do things like that with a family. How many kids do you have?
3: I've got two.
0: Two kids.
3: Two daughters.
0: And do you have other half?
3: I do, yes. I've got a husband.
0: Okay, so that's four people. This is adding up really well because, Nicole, you know there is a reason why I'm calling you.
3: Okay.
0: You have entered something on our website. You remember doing that?
3: Oh, I vaguely remember doing something a while back, yeah.
0: Oh, okay. Because I am going to send you, your two children, and your other half, your husband, I've got four annual passes to Dreamworld that are yours, my friend.
3: You're
0: congratulations.
3: Oh, my God. Thank you so much.
0: This is going to be amazing. I can see what you said on the website. And as you said, like everyone, the struggle of cost of living, the holidays, the kids asked you about going somewhere and...
3: Yeah, they did.
0: It is really hard and we get it. And we love when we get to do these kind of promotions where we give people the opportunity to, you know what, have some family time, have a day out.
3: Thank you.
0: This is yours.
3: Wow, that is so cool.
0: So the prize is each of you will get a 365-day annual pass to Dreamworld, Whitewater World. Then you can go to SkyPoint. Have you done SkyPoint, by the way?
3: I've done that a while ago, yeah, when it first opened up. So, the kids haven't done it, though, so that'll be amazing.
0: Oh, this is amazing. I've done this many times. Get yourself to the top. Grab yourself some lunch. It's going to be amazing. Those annual passes for all the worlds, Dreamworld annual passes, my friend, that is yours. Nicole, congratulations.
3: Oh, my God. Thank you so much. I really appreciate that.
0: You are most welcome. You and your family are going to have the greatest time at Dreamworld on the Gold Coast. Get your annual passes, dreamworld.com.au. 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
0: It's on Sunday. Hopefully the weather holds out for it. The fourth annual Four Paws Animal Rescue. This is Santa Paws in the Park. This is amazing. 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

0: 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The ad-free 50s lined up. The Verb on the way. Taylor Swift and Pat Benatar. She's all fired up about something. We're going to get the details on that in the ad-free 50 next at 91.1 Hot FM.
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3: Sunshine Motorway slows up eastbound from Kawana Way through to Karawatha Drive in Mountain Creek. Caland Road is busy eastbound through Little Mountain and Calandra West, and Nicklin Way has delays through Warana and through Pereira. Bruce Highway is looking a little bit slow at the moment, southbound through Forest Glen with reports of a crash in the area, and Marugina Road seeing some delays come to park. The final stage at Sunset Palms Retirement Living in Palmview is now selling. 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
13: Hello, I'm Rob McLennan. Telstra was reportedly warned for months that it was susceptible to the kind of outage that hit the nation last week. Foreign Minister Penny Wong telling Nine a probe into that chaos is continuing.
14: We do want to understand, all of us want to understand how this happened, how it was possible and how we can ensure it does not happen again.
13: Pauline Hanson's been living it up in Italy, spending time in Sicily with billionaire benefactor Gina Reinhart. That's raised eyebrows about whether it's a taxpayer-funded trip, although Pauline's colleague Barnaby Joyce has told Nine he's not sure.
15: I don't know. I imagine I would say it'd be a fair bet that Gina's supported it somehow. I'm just being straight with you.
13: Iran says it will launch attacks across the Gulf region if the US makes good on its threat to target Iranian infrastructure. It follows another night of bombardments by American missiles and drones. The father of Melbourne teenager Bianca Jones is calling for stronger action from authorities in Laos and for help from our government, amid reports those responsible for the methanol poisoning death of his daughter will spend less than a year in jail. Six people, including Bianca and her best friend Holly Morton Bowles, lost their lives as a result of the poisoning. Liberal leader Angus Taylor says the party won't proceed with a proposal to reserve the safest seats for female candidates to try to achieve more gender balance. The idea has been circulated in discussion papers for members as a way of fixing the party's perceived problems with female voters.
2: Sport.
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13: Saints AFL coach Ross Lyon has hit out at speculation surrounding the future of Rowan Marshall following his side's 27-point loss to Geelong. Rowan's reportedly attracting interest from rival clubs, but Ross says he is still under contract. Broncos coach Michael Maguire says he's glad to get some of his top players back after last night's win over the Panthers. And Aussies Minwoo Lee and Lucas Herbert have finished with an even par opening round in golf's Open Championship. American Jackson Suba, the clubhouse leader at 5 under.
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2: A little cloudy and some showers rolling around this afternoon. Expecting some rain overnight into tomorrow. Windy, 22 the top. Showers expected for Sunday as well, 22. Overnight lows of 13. And wake the fun up again Monday morning with Sam and Ash back from 5, only here on 91.1 Hot FM.
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Pat Benatar's all fired up from 1988 now. 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
0: Absolutely. And you're in the driver's seat. You get to tell us which location we're going to first with this. 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

0: Hot FM with the home of the biggest hits and the best throwbacks. It's Mikey, and if you do see anything out of the roads, anytime, 1300 468 911. Looks like Caboolture at the intersection of Morayfield Road and King Street has a multi-vehicle crash going on at the moment. We'll get the latest traffic for you in about 50 seconds. And we're going to line up the throwback lunch for you as well. Planet Funk. Let's kick it off next on 91.1 Hot FM.
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6: Travelling well for the Bruce Highway both ways between Nambour and Caboolture. Nicklem Way slows up a little bit through Warana and through Currumundi. Sunshine Motorway is busy eastbound through Mountain Creek. Same for Caloundra Road eastbound through Little Mountain and Caloundra West. Burnett Street and Main Street slows up through Budrum. Same for Marichina Road, Kunda Park. The census is coming this August. 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
14: Your news now.
0: Hi, I'm Rob McLennan. Officials in Laos have summoned the media to a press conference where they're expected to outline the results of an investigation into methanol-tainted drinks. It's believed they'll also detail charges against the people who supplied those drinks, which killed six people, including two Australian teenagers. Health Minister Mark Butler telling Seven the government has been speaking to the Laotian government.
15: We've been really clear with the Lao authorities that we expected transparency and, importantly, accountability.
0: One Nation is facing fresh scrutiny after Pauline Hanson met with controversial British activist Tommy Robinson. Nine is reporting the meeting has sparked unease, while the disputes also emerged between One Nation and Channel 7 over who actually organised it. As a Senate inquiry gets underway into last week's Telstra outage, the Greens say we need tougher laws to protect us from telco failures. Telstra's boss is among those who'll give evidence in Canberra today after the system stoppage left many Aussies without phone services, including the emergency number. A federal MP is recovering after he was injured in a boating accident. South Australian Polly Tony Passon was hurt when a barge he was in struck a sandbar off Tasmania. And the White House employee who operates the teleprompter has been stood down amid bizarre betting allegations. It's alleged he made more than $100,000 placing bets on what Donald Trump would say in his speeches.
1: Sport.
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0: The Crows will go into tonight's clash against the Swans at the MCG without Tex Walker and Rory Laird. Meantime, the Cats are counting the cost of their win over St Kilda at Cadinia Park. Max Holmes undergoing scans on what may be a season-ending ankle injury. In tonight's NRL games, the Sharks take on the Knights, while the Roosters are at home to the Storm. And the Dolphins are hoping to launch an NRLW team in the next few years.
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0: Well, I don't know what's going on. The sun is shining. It's meant to be showery this afternoon. A bit of rain overnight into tomorrow, and most likely some showers for the weekend as well. Tops are 22 with overnight lows of 13.
14: With Chomley Family Law, rebuilding for a better tomorrow. 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
1: This is the Throwback Lunch, and it all starts here.
0: The Throwback Lunch, it is on now. Let's do it. It's a Friday. We're halfway through the workday already, nearly ready for the weekend. What have we got, about 3 hours before the kids get home from school? It's just a party vibe now for the rest of the afternoon, and I'm loving that. Michael Gray coming up in the Throwback Lunch. Planet Funk, Chase the Sun, 2006. Let's kick off the Throwback Lunch now. 91.1 Hot FM.

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0: 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We're going to put 10 seconds on the clock. 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
0: How much money you win, it's entirely up to you. 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Playing this afternoon is Ali of Kalandra. Now, Ali, Kalandra, it's my hood. It's where I live. What's the gossip? What should I know about for Kalandra before I get home this afternoon?
3: No, it's all pretty good at Kalandra.
0: Okay.
3: It's a bit windy today, but it's nice anyway.
0: Yeah, not great if you've got perm sides, I suppose, is it, if you step outside?
3: Probably not. Might be a little bit risky.
0: Now, Ali, tell me, how have you been practicing this game? What's the average that you're getting in 10 seconds?
3: Oh, I've only been doing a little bit of practice.
0: That's
3: so
0: okay.
3: I don't know. I'll probably feel all nervous and who knows
0: My
3: what
0: friend,
3: it'll be.
0: We are all here to cheer you on. Whatever happens,
3: awesome.
0: You are about to score some money, unless you completely stuff it up, which I highly doubt. Now, the rules are this, my friend. You need to say 91.1 is Hot FM as many times as possible within 10 seconds. And for every time you say it, I'm going to give you $20. It does need to be very clear and can't mumble. Nice and clear. As fast as you can, you just go for it. Are you ready?
3: I'm ready. Thank you.
0: I am going to hit a button right now. It will count you down from three. When you hear that one, you go for it. Let's get you some cash. Ready to go, Ali?
3: Yes.
0: Let's do it.
3: Thank you.
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0: Ali, take a breath, my friend. Take a breath.
3: Thank you.
0: Now, that last one, you did start it on the buzzer, so I can't accept that one. But that's okay. What I can confirm, though, you will be taking home some cash this afternoon. I can confirm that. How well do you think you did, Ali?
3: Maybe seven. Yes.
0: You know exactly how much it is. Yes.
3: Oh, cool.
0: You got seven, which means you have won $140 with 91.1.
3: That's fantastic.
0: Hot FM,
3: that's
0: say
3: awesome.
0: It and win. Tell me, Ali, what are you going to do with $140?
3: It'll probably get donated to the Cancer Council.
0: Ali.
3: Because I'm doing a rally and we raise money for the Cancer Council, so it'll go to that.
0: Ali, that is so kind of you. how are you raising money? Please tell us about it. How are you raising money for the wonderful team of the Cancer Council?
3: So we've had sausage sizzles and raffles and even a flower. I've had a flower stall. Different things like that. So it's been really good.
0: And are you doing something this weekend that the Hot family can get involved in or come and donate for the Cancer Council?
3: No, not this weekend, but on the 2nd of August, we've got a sausage sizzle at Kalandra Bunnings.
0: Oh, I love that. That's my hood, Kalandra Bunnings. Well,
3: awesome.
0: When I come to Bunnings on that Saturday, I'll grab myself a sausage and I'll come and meet you, Ali.
3: Beautiful. Look forward to
0: that.
3: That
0: is
3: Thank
0: amazing.
3: You.
0: Well, that $140, you're taking it home. You're going to donate to the Cancer Council. Ali, congratulations.
3: Thank you very much. I really appreciate it.
0: Your next chance to play 91.1 Hot FM Say It and Win will be this afternoon with Nugget and Al while they drive you home from 3. 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
0: Ooh, stick around for that. Plus, we've also got a new game. It involves warheads and tongue twisters. Oh. You're my first candidate. We'll see you Sunday from 8 here at 91.1 Hot FM. All thanks to Harvey Norman Electrical.

0: 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We'll do that after 1 on 91.1 Hot FM. So we're going to throw back to 93. I'll tell you what's going on. 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
2: 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Sunny Coast Surf Report with local surfing legend Robbie Sherwell.
3: Good afternoon. Southerly winds gusting up over 20 knots. Low tide at 4. And there is a wind swell, southeasterly wind swell, of about 1 to 1.2 metres with the odd biggest set. It is going to be worth checking southern corner of Alexander Bay, the biggest Coolum and the Bays as the tide drops. 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
2: 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Sunshine Coast Traffic.
4: Afternoon, no accidents or breakdowns to report on the sunny coast roads. It's slow coming in through Mount Coolum on the Sunshine Motorway. Some congestion for Nicklin Way around Point Cartwright Drive. On David Lowe Way, it's quite heavy northbound around Perigian Beach. Doing well on the Bruce between Brisbane and Gympie. 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
21: Hey, I'm Faye Papel. A Senate inquiry has begun into last week's Telstra outage, with the telco admitting accountability. It turns out maintenance work caused the clocks to go back two decades. The company's CEO will be grilled over the debacle, which disrupted access to 000. Barnaby Joyce denies there are issues with One Nation leader Pauline Hanson. There's talk that the senator and the leader aren't getting along, but Joyce has told Nine that's not true.
22: Now, I want to dispense this one straight away. Pauline and I are great mates. We spoke yesterday. We spoke exactly about what people are trying to do, trying to divide us up. We're not dumb. I'm very, very happy in the role I've got. Pauline's doing a great job as the leader. We're good mates. We talk all the time.
21: The parents of two Melbourne teenagers who died from methanol poisoning in Laos say they're devastated by the offenders' sentences. It's believed those responsible for the laced cocktails that killed Holly Morton Bowles and Bianca Jones will spend less than a year behind bars. Health groups say the fight isn't over yet, despite new figures showing Australia's smoking rate has fallen to a record low. Quit says more than 500,000 young Aussies are still consuming nicotine, while around 1.2 million people are still smoking cigarettes. And Trump officials have backed the actions of US fighter pilot jets after they flew dangerously low over a crowded beach, sending chairs and umbrellas flying. Defence Secretary Pete Hegseth backing the manoeuvre, saying the flyovers will continue until morale improves.
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21: In sport, Essendon has been hit with a $20,000 fine for repeated contact with umpires. The Bombers become the second club alongside Gold Coast to be sanctioned for a fifth offence. And Titans coach Josh Hannay says he's hopeful they'll be able to retain rising star Cooper Bye, who's able to negotiate a new deal come November 1st. He did field strong interest from the Melbourne Storm last time round, but Hannay says he's in a better place with the club now.
23: His game's improved. He loves the environment. He loves the Gold Coast.
21: That's the latest in news and sport.
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0: Showers expecting some of those this afternoon. More of them overnight into tomorrow at this stage and even into Sunday and Monday. Temps dropping down around 13, tops at 22 over the weekend.
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1: It is out at the movies, Event Cinemas, July 30. Zendaya, Tom Holland, Mark Ruffalo star in this mighty movie of Spider-Man, and I've got tickets.
2: If DNA is mutating, it would be enormously dangerous.
3: Whoa! What the hell, Frank? You just hit me with a van!
4: We are faced with a danger that we can't control. One we can't even see. 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
0: Christy, whereabouts are you from?
3: I'm Baringa.
0: Nice. Love Baringa. Ready for the new shopping complex to open? I'm excited for that.
3: Absolutely. Then don't have to go anywhere.
0: Hey, that is true. And I'm loving the idea of that. I'm loving that. What are the plans for the weekend, my friend?
3: Soccer carnival all day Saturday for my son.
0: Nice.
3: And he loves it, loves his teammates. They're all super friendly. And they're doing really well, winning lots of games.
0: Yes. That's
3: not that matters, but
0: No, that is right. It's okay to lose a game. It's totally fine. Totally fine. Let's get you, though, to the movies. Spider-Man, Brand New Day. I've got a double ticket for you. Plus, want to go and check that out on us.
3: Thank you. You're the best.
0: You are. Who are you going to take?
3: My son. He loves Spider-Man.
0: Yes. After a soccer game, I reckon. You know, play a game of soccer, win or lose that, however it falls, go and then go to the movies. What a great idea.
3: Definitely. Living the life.
0: The problem is you'll have to go, even if those new shops Baringa are open, you'll have to go and actually leave Baringa to go to the movies to see it. You know?
3: True. You know what they need to do? They need to put a gold class over in Baringa. That would be awesome.
0: Well, we could always talk to Stockland, I suppose. Christy, that double ticket's yours.
3: You're the best. Thank you so much.
0: You are most welcome. We've got more of those double in-season tickets for Spider-Man next week on 91.1 Hot FM from 93.49 Blondes. 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

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If you do see any dramas on the roads at any time, please let us know. 1-300-468-911. This afternoon with Nugget and Al. Meet Trey Friday after 3. Give the boys a call. Get yourself a lucky door ticket. And winning a mixed meat barn, $150 worth of meat. That's this afternoon with Nugget and Al. Timberland, the way I are. Part of the biggest hits and the best throwbacks. Only here, 91.1 Hot FM.

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0: Absolutely. And you're in the driver's seat. You get to tell us which location we're going to first with this. 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
5: Good afternoon. Slow going on the Bruce Highway out of Brisbane up through Burpengary after that. A nice run back to the coast. Congestion both ways now through Mountain Creek on the Sunshine Motorway, but it's looking okay around Mount Coolum. No hold-ups for David Low Way. There is a mud spill on Steve Irwin Way, Beerworts, heading southbound between Coochin Hills Drive and Tobacco Road. Police are making Queensland safer. They have an important job to do, so there's no excuse for abuse. Authorised by the Queensland Government, Brisbane, and it's Paul with another update in an hour on 91.1 Hot FM.
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15: Hello, I'm Fee Papel. Telstra executives are being grilled at a Senate inquiry into last week's outage. CEO Vicky Brady has admitted maintenance on one of three servers nationwide went awry. She says that caught maintenance team off guard.
16: Prior to this issue happening, there had been a fault on this server and a design change was implemented. So it was working different to our standard design for how this server would operate in our network. That was not documented.
15: The federal government is under pressure to get real justice for the two young Aussies who died from methanol poisoning in Laos. The parents of Bianca Jones and Holly Bowles are devastated to learn that those responsible could spend only a year behind bars. They're asking the Prime Minister to intervene. Yesterday's strike by BHP workers in WA's Pilbara made little difference to operations at the mining giant's Port Hedland facility. The company says ships continue to be loaded with iron ore despite the walkout. And the US and Iran are continuing to exchange fire as the war drags on. Iran is firing on US military bases across Gulf nations, while American troops are focusing on targets inside the country. Donald Trump warning Tehran to behave and continue peace negotiations or face further military action. And new British passport rules for dual citizens have seen minors stranded overseas. The new rule requires all dual nationals to carry their British passport on them to be allowed back into the country. In one instance, a 15-year-old went to Italy to see her grandmother and hasn't been able to return home in 6 weeks.
1: Sport.
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15: In sport, the worst has been confirmed for Geelong star Max Holmes after going down during last night's 27-point win over St Kilda. Scans have confirmed a broken ankle and joint injury requiring surgery. The club not able to say when he'll be up to returning. And in NRL, the Roosters will be without a trio of stars for tonight's clash with the Storm. Fullback James Tedesco and veteran forward Lindsay Collins remain sidelined as they continue to recover from head knocks. That's the latest in news and sport.
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0: Bit of a mixed bag on the weather this afternoon. There's plenty of showers off the coast. We are expecting those to cross over very soon. Expecting some showers and wind tomorrow, 22. Showers for Sunday and Monday. Overnight lows of 13.
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0: 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Jump, jump. Might as well
1: jump. Oh, I'm buzzing the club. The biggest hits and the best throwbacks are on
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Sienna Spiro, Material Lover. 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

Mike Manalo in to drive you home from 3 on 91.1 Hot FM. Catching up with Scotty Healy from Channel 7's Creek to Coast. Is it worth throwing the line and the boat in this weekend? We'll get the details from 3 and news of the week. It's always a busy week and you may have missed out on some of the news. Well, Nugget and Al will have that covered for you when they drive you.

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1: 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And that one lucky school will win $10,000. 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Delta Goodrum has announced an Australian tour playing Brisbane Convention and Exhibition Centre April 13. 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
0: Ooh, stick around for that. Plus, we've also got a new game. It involves warheads and tongue twisters. Ooh. You're my first candidate. We'll see you Sunday from 8 here at 91.1 Hot FM. 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

0: 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Have yourself a great weekend, Nugget and Al. Are we in to drive you home next? I'll catch you tomorrow for the iHeart Countdown from 4. Actually, I'm going to be at Mocha Furniture tomorrow from 10 in the Maroochydore Homemaker. I better tell you about that. 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
3: G'day, got some mud debris on Steve Irwin Way, southbound between Coochins Hills Drive and Tobacco Road. There's a bit of traffic northbound on the Bruce, being a Friday from Kalanga up through Burpengary. Sunshine Motorway slow both ways through Mountain Creek, and heavy on the Nicklin Way inbound towards the Kiwanis Shopping Centre. Bit of traffic to Maroochydore Road around the high school pickups and the Nicklin Way through Boccarina. 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
15: Hey there, I'm Fee Papel. An undocumented quick fix and a missed software update have been blamed for that Telstra outage last week. The telco's CEO has faced a Senate inquiry today over how a routine maintenance restart managed to wipe out service for millions of customers. Vicky Brady admitting their safety controls weren't good enough.
16: Why that design change was not documented, why the software update was not completed, and what needs to change in our controls so known risks are captured, prioritised and closed before they can affect customers.
15: New South Wales police claim organised crime gangs are filming executions. It follows the death of a man in Sydney this week with footage posted online. It's believed assassins are using drones to film the murders, with the Assistant Police Commissioner saying it's a concerning new era in organised crime. Iran claims the US has targeted a location near a children's cancer treatment centre in its latest attacks. Tehran saying children undergoing chemotherapy had to be evacuated during the nearby military strikes, calling it a barbaric attack. Pauline Hanson's appearance in Sicily with her billionaire benefactor Gina Rinehart has raised questions about whether it's a taxpayer-funded trip. And Coles has pulled out of talks to take ownership of the pet care company that owns Pet Barn. The supermarket giant saying it's not going ahead with the deal worth around $4 billion.
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15: In sport, the Crows have made two changes for tonight's match with the Swans in Sydney. Hugo Hall-Khan is in for the injured Rory Laird, while Taylor Walker is being rested. Port Adelaide will be without Connor Rosie, Zach Butters and Jason Horne-Francis for tomorrow's home game with ladder leaders Fremantle. And in the NRL, Titans coach Josh Hannay says this weekend's clash against Manly will be tough.
18: Turbo at the back. You know, they've got speed on the fringes, the middles work harder. They're a good footy side.
15: That's the latest in news and sport.
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19: Sunshine Coast weather today is for showers, though less likely tonight. That strong wind warning, which has been hanging around the last couple of days, will continue into the weekend. Shower or two tomorrow, top of 22. Showers on Sunday, easing on Monday, but hanging around for the majority of next week.
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19: We've made it to Friday.
21: How are you, big boy?
19: Yeah, good.
21: The weather's again continuing to make no sense, though, because it was probably 25 minutes ago we were in our office and it was bucketing down here in Maroochydore. I look out there now. Is it sunny?
19: I had to put the blinds down.
21: Like, it absolutely makes no sense whatsoever. It is ridiculous.
19: I know, so it's windy, though.
21: Which makes it very hard to plan your weekend, doesn't
19: yes.
21: it?
19: Yes.
21: Because there seems to be nine different types of weather. But, yeah, that wind, ooh, as my pop used to say, it'll blow the spots off a Dalmatian.
19: It's been around for a few days now. It's still hanging in there. And I was just looking at the advanced forecast. There are cloudy days and showers for pretty much all next week.
21: I had to go and do some stuff downstairs, and it was very, very cold in Woomba this morning. And I've come back up, and I've sort of, and Shannon's gone, is that wind really cold? And I said, yeah, it's freezing. She then again said, mate, you're wearing shorts and a T-shirt, though. Should you maybe adjust your... I refuse. I refuse to dress to suit the conditions. The conditions in dress to suit me is how I've decided. So I will not stop on the wearing of board shorts. And thongs, I will just complain about just what that outfit presents.
19: Thumbing your nose at the weather
21: yep,
19: pattern.
21: That's I refuse. I think it was the great, was it the wonderful Harry Nilsson song, Everybody's Talking, where yeah. the line has, I'm going to go somewhere where the weather suits my clothes. That's the motto I live by, Dan.
19: And you are doing that.
21: I'm not wearing closed-in shoes for anybody. That's my rule. I'm going to die on that hill. Of course, Friday, we've made it to the end of the week. News of the week coming up a little bit later on. If you've been very busy this week, which you probably have been, first week back at school, you haven't been able to follow all the news. That's going to keep you up to date. Another round of Say It and Win.
19: I'm excited by Say It and Win because I think we're going to break the record today.
21: Oh, really?
19: Yeah.
21: Do you mean the record of 11?
19: Yes.
21: Oh, okay.
19: I feel someone...
21: When you say we, you mean a member of the Hot Family?
19: A member of the Hot Family who I think has been practicing very hard. hard to try and beat 11.
21: Okay, so pressure's on you, on family.
19: 10 seconds.
21: Albie's put it out there.
19: Bang, bang, bang, bang.
21: We can either match or beat the current record of 11. So we'll see how that rolls out later on. Of course, we'll catch up on the boating and fishing, what this win does mean for the offshore boating with Scotty Hillier later on.
19: Oh, yeah, I don't know.
21: But of course, being Friday, we've got to do this.
0: Nugget and Owls, Meat Tray Friday.
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21: Great news for the people who've been calling since 25 to 3.
19: And we say it every week, if you don't get in early, you don't get in.
21: Yeah, you got to get in, because I obviously will have to give Mikey his ceremonial ticket number 101, because that one doesn't count.
19: Nah.
21: But if you want to get yourself a ticket in the meat tray, hopefully score $150 with a beautiful Mixed Meat Barn meat, you know the drill, give us a call right now.
19: The only way you can do it, 1-300-468-911. Get your tickets.

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2: Little Mikey.
3: I was late to the party.
2: You were very late to the party. They were cleaning up the plates and cans when you got to the party. He left you hanging there, big boy.
4: He did, yeah.
2: Is that manoeuvre called the air traffic controller?
4: No, I thought it was a Pilates-like.
2: Oh, okay.
3: Yeah. Pilates?
2: Well, we did Pilates once.
4: Yeah, we did.
2: Got very smelly. That's all I'm going to say. Hey, quickly.
4: I got a pair of socks out.
2: Boys, our email today, we'll get to that in a second. It's an update.
3: What do you mean?
2: It's a reply from a letter we already did this week.
3: Oh, yeah.
2: So we'll get to that second, just quickly.
4: Was it about our laughing lady?
2: No.
3: Can you not do that again?
2: No. Today's World Emoji Day, did you know?
3: Is it?
2: Yeah. And the reason I bring this up, because I know my little mate over here is a universal champion of the thumbs up emoji.
3: Yes.
2: As any man over 40 apparently is supposed to be.
3: Yeah, I love it.
2: I would say 90% of our text correspondence.
3: Of course.
2: I'll send this big text. Hey, mate, da-da-da-da-da, details, times, important information. Thumbs up reply.
4: It's the best one.
2: Thumbs up reply.
3: That's good.
2: I have never used an emoji in my life.
3: You should.
2: And I will never use
4: one.
3: Why?
2: The English language is a beautiful gift and you should use it. I reckon you'd love an emoji, wouldn't you?
3: I love an emoji.
2: What's your favourite?
3: The one that's crying in laughter.
4: Oh, yeah.
3: That's and it's one with the face on the kind of, you know, diagonal and the tears are coming out. Yeah, that's my favourite.
4: Smiley face.
2: Is that the one you send to yourself when you do one of your jokes?
3: Yes. Yes.
2: Oh, Mikey, you're so funny.
3: Yeah.
2: You send it to yourself.
4: But do you use texts like the IMO and all those ones?
2: Nope.
4: So you don't
2: I write
4: do any...
2: my texts longhand.
4: Okay.
2: You should know, 50% of the texts I send in my life are to you.
4: Mm.
2: Do you read them?
4: Yeah, of course I do. No, I do.
2: About as well as the stories on Crab Gossip. Now, so happy World Emoji Day, everybody. Now, this is a reply. Earlier in the week, we got an email from James. I'm just going to reread you James's email. I reckon it maybe came Tuesday.
3: Okay.
2: Dear Mikey, my wife's sister is coming to stay at my place for 2 weeks and she's bringing her 3 kids under the age of 6 and it's going to be a nightmare. We remember this one?
4: Yep.
3: Yes.
2: I mentioned this to a mate of mine. He said that he has a holiday unit at Coolum that's not being used and while I think he was suggesting it for my visitors, I was thinking I might go and stay there. Is this plan crazy? How do I get it past my wife, James?
3: Yes.
2: That was the email we got. I reckon it was either Monday or Tuesday of this week.
3: I remember.
2: We put forward the idea that, hey, this is genius, James. I think we sort of said maybe to try and get this plan over the line that you go and stay in this unit while this woman and her kids are in your house,
3: mm-hmm.
2: play the sister bonding card.
4: Yeah.
2: You know, you and your sister should have some important time together. I'll go to Coolum. I'll get out of your hair. We were all pretty confident that was a great plan.
4: Perfect solution.
3: But I also had the idea of sending this.
2: Some important time together. I'll go to Coolum. I'll get out of your hair. We were all pretty confident that was a great plan.
4: Perfect solution.
3: But I also had the

0: went, "You idiots." As instructed, I whirled out the sister bonding time idea, and my wife absolutely loved it. So much so that she and her sister are currently on a girls' weekend of dining and day spas in Coolum, and I am now spending the weekend looking after a 2, 4, and 6-year-old.
1: Oh, no.
2: Yes.
1: Oh, no. Yes.
0: I am in hell. Thanks very much, idiots. James.
3: James, you're welcome.
0: I'm shocked by this news. Our advice has not gone well for James.
4: This is why we don't ask for follow-ups, really.
0: And to be fair, we didn't ask James for a follow-up. He just insisted on sending it.
4: Look,
0: I would chalk that up as a fail from
4: us. But you don't know how these things are going to turn out. That's unfortunate, but it could have gone the other way.
3: Absolutely.
0: Oh, we could have got an email from James going, "Boys, I'm in Coolum right now. I'm looking at the ocean. There's a pod of whales swimming by.
4: So, you know.
0: But it didn't go that way.
4: No, I know.
0: Is there anything we can do for James at this point? He is now, because I'm assuming they're at least doing Friday night, Saturday night by the sounds of it. He's got the next at least 48 hours with 3 sprogs that aren't his and 2, 4, and 6. That's brutal.
4: That ship has sailed.
0: Can we help him somehow?
3: Yes. I think the 3 of us need to come together and send him an SOS package with treats and all different things to help him get through the weekend.
0: Look,
3: I think we've got to come to the party and help him out.
0: Do we just send him like a big bottle of Finergan just to knock the kids
3: out? Is that a medicine?
0: That's a medicine.
3: Okay.
0: That's the one you used to give to kids, wasn't it?
4: That's a pacifier.
0: So I'm just saying, that's my first thought.
3: Yeah.
0: Just to lightly sedate the kids for the weekend.
3: Yeah,
0: that's my only solution.
3: There's nothing you can do. I think you're in trouble for the weekend, but maybe we need to look at some other options for him.
4: Yeah.
3: I know
4: we can get some birthday scones.
0: Just say your name's Al Doblo.
4: Even if it's not your birthday, we will deliver.
0: And apparently your birthday's in July, every day in July.
4: That's got to be
0: James,
4: something.
0: On behalf of us, we're just sorry.
3: Yeah, we're sorry.
0: We're sorry, mate. The good news is we're back on Monday to ruin more lives.
3: Yes.
0: See you, Mikey.
3: Bye.
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0: A prize would go down a treat today or across the weekend. Foxy Malone, $75 worth.
2: It's just feeling a bit Irish, isn't it?
0: Oh.
2: A bit windy, a bit cold. You kind of want to go somewhere where it's a little bit cosy. Have a nice feed, maybe have a tasty stout.
0: Just settle in.
2: Go for a Kilkenny or a Guinness or something. This could be right up your alley this weekend, Hot Family. $75 to spend at Foxy Malone's, fantastic new Irish pub in Mooloolaba. And of course, being Friday, just having a lash at the wheel, at the services, sorry, Wheel of Lodges later. You'll score yourself a ticket in the meat tray.
0: Bonus day.
2: So bonus day, what are we working with?
0: 19% of people do not own one of these common household items.
2: Now you said this is a very, very, very common household
0: sure is.
2: Item.
0: I'm surprised.
2: So, and you said it's a common item that people have, but maybe don't necessarily want to use. But 19% of people just gone, yeah, no, I'm just not going to have one.
0: Yeah, I'm surprised. I thought everyone would have one.
2: 19% of us, according to our survey, don't own this common household item. What don't we have?
0: 1-300-468-911.
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1: 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Sunshine Coast traffic.
6: G'day, got a breakdown the Bruce Highway northbound through North Lakes. It's also slow up towards Burping area, of course. Usual this time on a Friday afternoon. You're looking around a 10-15 minute delay. Look out for mud debris, Steve Irwin Way, between Coochins Hill Drive and Tobacco Road through Biewa. Heavy on the Sunshine Motorway upbound through Mountain Creek and building northbound through Mount Coolum. Bit of traffic around the Kiwanis Shopping Centre on the Nickel Main through Bock Arena with your school zone speed limits still in place. 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

evergreen. Your black, white, beige, chola, descent. 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
1: It's time to play. The survey says
2: 19% of people do not own this common household item.
3: $75 to spend at Foxy Malone's up for grabs. Let's have a yarn to Marianne in Burpengary. How are you, Marianne?
4: I'm fabulous for a Friday afternoon, gentlemen. How are you guys?
3: We are wonderful because of that very important piece of information. It's Friday afternoon. Now, man, before we get into it, ticket number 74 is all yours in the meat tray. Good luck.
4: Thank you.
3: Now, business of survey says 19% of us don't own this common household item, according to our survey. What don't we own?
4: I'm going to go for a microwave.
3: Oh, a microwave. Remember, they were all the rage.
0: Mm-hmm.
3: There were microwave cookbooks and everything was getting done in the microwave, and then we sort of went, oh, they're not great, are they? They're not great for cooking.
0: Just heat up coffee and things. That's what I use mine at work for.
3: And that's all it gets used for burning the coffee cup, the Zaraffa's cup that you've reheated three times. Is it a microwave?
0: Not a microwave, Marianne.
3: Thanks, Marianne. Good luck in the meat tray.
4: Thank you.
3: Bye.
0: Carolyn is in Kilcoy. Hello, Carolyn.
5: Howdy, how are we?
0: Good. Are you having rain in Kilcoy?
5: Well, I'm actually just driving past the Edamogga Park going home.
0: Oh, okay, you know we're near there.
3: No.
0: Okay.
5: I am not.
3: So, Carolyn has no idea.
0: Just disregard that question completely.
3: Yet again, like anything weather-related, Carolyn, Albie's got it horribly wrong this afternoon.
0: 19% of people do not own one of these common household items. What is it?
5: An air fryer.
3: Oh, the air fryer. Now, Albie, you...
0: We're a recent convert to
3: air. Oh, you have finally got one.
0: Yeah.
3: Were you wooed over because of the one we got here at work?
0: Yes.
3: Carolyn, he uses that about four times a week.
0: They are magnificent for making reheating or thawing out the 4-in-20 pie.
3: I like how you're telling this to Carolyn like she doesn't know this. Like everyone doesn't know this. Carolyn, I was literally
5: actually,
3: in our office yesterday.
5: I don't own one.
3: Oh, well,
0: you don't own one. You've got to get one.
3: Mate, they are so handy.
5: I don't. That's what an oven's for.
3: I literally witnessed an incident in our office yesterday where Albie got his 4-in-20 pie packet out. He turned to me and he goes, should I have one pie or two pies for lunch?
0: Yeah.
3: You settled on 1.5, didn't you?
0: No, I only went the one.
3: Oh, well done.
0: That's
3: incredible willpower. They're so handy. Is it an air fryer?
0: Not an air fryer, Carolyn, but get one.
3: Carolyn, ticket number 66 is all yours.
5: Wonderful. Thanks, guys.
3: Best of luck. You too, mate. Let's go. Stay here in Maroochydore. Go to Dave. How are you, Davey?
6: Yeah, g'day, guys. How are you?
3: Mate, we're outstanding. Now, it's not an air fryer and it's not a microwave. According to our survey, 19% of us don't own this very common household item.
6: Okay, they took my answer. Alarm clock.
3: An alarm clock, which I get because obviously our mobile phones have become our alarm clocks, aren't they?
6: That's right.
3: And I say to you, what kind of idiot would still rely on an alarm clock that's plugged into the wall? Especially, say, hypothetically, if that person was doing a breakfast radio show.
0: Mm.
3: Alan, would you like to comment?
0: No.
3: Dave, in the 12 years we did Brekkie Radio, I reckon there was half a dozen times where Albie missed the start of the show. He'd come in and go, sorry, the alarm got... Well, the power went off during the night and the alarm died.
0: It worked out you've got to set it first. That's the best idea.
3: So alarm clocks, they're going the way of the dodo.
0: Not the alarm clock.
3: Thanks, Davey. But ticket number 59 is all yours in the meat tray, mate.
6: Beautiful. Thank you.
3: Have a great arvo. Not even close.
0: Nah, we're near it.
3: It's not in the area of cooking.
0: No.
3: It's more in the area of clothes maintenance.
0: Mm-hmm.
3: And I reckon it says 19% of us don't own this common household item. I reckon it's because you do some people walking around and you see them and you go, I reckon you don't own one of these, do you? Because at the end of the day, no one likes using them, do they?
0: No.
3: It's a job that people don't tend to like. So think about it more from an area of looking after your clothes.
0: Yeah.
3: 19% of us, according to our survey, don't own this common household item. What is it?
0: 1-300-468-911.
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12: Good afternoon. Southerly winds gusting up around that 25 knot mark. There is a low tide just after 4.
13: and there is on the open beaches on the northern end of the coast between 1 and 1.5 metres southeasterly swell at 10 to 11 second intervals. Tidy waves at Granite Point. Other than that, we're checking southern corner of Alexander Bay, Coolum and the Bays, Maroochydore through to Alex and Bluff, Point Cartwright and Moffat's. 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
2: 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We were there for the opening a few weeks ago. Had an absolute ball.
3: You've discovered you love Guinness.
2: I really do.
3: And you know what? This weekend, it's going to be a little bit cold and a bit windy and a bit rainy. It's kind of got that Irish feel about it. You walk in there, you're going to think you're in Temple Bar in Dublin. Go in there, hearty pub meals, classic pub favourites. It's got that genuine Irish feel, a perfectly poured cold Guinness, regular live music and entertainment. Just cruise in there, the big screens. See, watching your sport all weekend, it's going to be absolutely magnificent.
2: And they're not biased. They've got the NRL on one and the AFL on the other.
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2: It is Nugget and Al. In the midst of survey says 19% of people do not own this common household item.
3: We've given you the hint, it's not cooking related, it's more to do with looking after your clothes. And of course, if you have a crack this afternoon, ticket to the meat tray as well.
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0: Absolutely. And you're in the driver's seat. You get to tell us which location we're going to first with this. 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
1: It's time to play. The survey says.
0: Survey today, 19% of people do not own this common household item.
2: Still got the wonderful prize up for grabs, $75 to spend at Foxy Malone's. Let's kick off round two here in Maroochydore with Paul. How are you, Paulie?
3: Good, thanks. How are you going?
2: My friend, mate. I'm outstanding. First things first, I've got a ticket in the meat tray for you, sir. I've got number 88.
3: 88.
2: Two fat ladies. Good luck there.
3: Two fat ladies.
2: So that is that taken care of. Now, 19% of us, according to our survey, don't own this common household item. What do you reckon it is, Paulie?
3: Dishwasher.
2: A dishwasher. Oh, I've only owned one for about 5 years. And obviously the fact they wash the dishes is great. It's right there in the name. I reckon what the best thing about the dishwasher is, it's basically a cupboard for dirty crockery and plates, isn't it?
0: You can hide them away.
2: Like, well, yeah. while you're not using it, you just put it in there and close the door. No one's the wiser. It is magnificent.
3: Exactly,
2: I love my dishwasher. Not
0: but
2: the one, though.
0: It's not a dishwasher, Paul.
2: Thanks, Paulie.
3: It's not a dishwasher. No,
2: good luck in the meat tray, mate. Have a great afternoon.
0: All right, Alexis in Puwilliwin. Hello, Alexis.
4: Hello, how are you?
0: Very well. But we're having trouble finding the answer to this. 19% of people don't own this common household item. It's not a dishwasher.
2: And we did say, Alexis, it's nothing to do with cooking or cleaning. It's more to do with looking after your clothes. What do you reckon it might be?
4: I'm thinking it's an iron.
2: An iron. Because it's good to own one. Step two is then using it, isn't it?
4: And that's my issue, I think.
2: Oh, okay. So you've nailed step one, have an iron. It's just step two, plug in said iron and apply to clothes.
4: It just feels too complicated.
2: Yeah, there's a lot going on. They've got to put water in it and there's steam coming out.
0: Make sure it's not too hot and scorch.
2: I don't even know what Fabulon does, but that's out there. It's doing something, apparently. Mm-hmm. I can see why it's a hassle for 19% of people, because you're right.
0: Yay!
2: Well done, Alexis. 19% of people, according to our survey, do not own an item, and I reckon I see all of them walking around.
0: I challenge that concept of the no iron shirt, though. I don't reckon there's such a thing.
2: There's no such thing as a no-iron garment of any sort.
0: I don't reckon so.
2: But apparently they're going...
4: Especially not linen.
2: No. Linen, absolutely.
0: Oh, they're shockers.
2: So, Alexis, I've got a follow-up question. Does that mean, given your anti-ironing stance, do you either A, just wear Lycra everywhere, or B, do you look like nobody owns you half the time?
4: I just like to cover it up with layers so
0: smart.
4: That you don't know where you're
0: smart,
4: looking.
0: Smart.
2: Because
0: yep.
2: No one has to iron a cardigan.
0: No.
4: And that's what I'm wearing today.
2: See, smart. And look, in July, great idea. From about October to about March, that's a bloody tough plan.
0: Well, trackies are good
2: but
0: as well.
2: But if you're prepared to follow it through, Alexis, I respect that. You've got $75 to spend at Foxy Malone's and ticket number 27 in the meat tray as well.
4: Lucky 27. Let's go.
2: Double winner. You enjoy Foxy Malone's. Well done, Alexis.
4: Thank you.
0: Good. Foxy Malone's Irish Pub and Little Bar. It is open now for your enjoyment, bringing the Irish spirit back to the Esplanade.
2: Beautiful food, great drinks. Get in there and have some fun on the weekend.
0: Another week coming up from Monday of Survey Says, 91.1 Hot FM.
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6: 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Sunshine Coast traffic.
7: G'day, reports of a crash around the Sunshine Motorway westbound on ramp through Mooloolaba. Delays out both directions through Mountain Creek. You're looking at around 5 to 10 minutes between Kiwana Way, Karawatha Drive. The Nickel Maysong around the Kiwana Shopping Centre. Heavy on Maroochydore Road inbound through Kunda Park. Main Street quite busy in Budrum and Budrum Ave up to Mooloolaba Road. And if you're heading back from Brisbane, around a 15-20 minute delay from Kalanga up through Burpengary. 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
19: Your news now.
20: Hey there, I'm Fee Papel. Young Aussies using nicotine pouches, thinking they're safer than cigarettes and vapes, are being warned about the dangers. Jacinta Redden from the Cancer Council telling the ABC there are specific health risks associated with oral nicotine products, including gum disease and mouth cancer. She says while they don't damage the lungs, they are definitely not a healthy alternative.
21: The nicotine pouches can reportedly contain a much higher dose of nicotine.
20: A Senate inquiry has begun into last week's Telstra outage, with the telco admitting accountability. It turns out maintenance work caused the clocks to go back 2 decades. The company's CEO being grilled over the debacle, which disrupted access to 000. It looks like the Liberals in Victoria are going to dump MP Moira Deeming. The party is holding a meeting this afternoon to vote on stripping her pre-selection for the upcoming election. It follows a series of high-profile political and legal clashes she's had with the party. The ex-boyfriend of former New South Wales Premier Gladys Berejiklian has been found guilty of his role in a cash for visa scheme targeting Chinese nationals. Daryl Maguire will be sentenced in October. And an Aussie retailer has sparked debate after giving staff with kids extra annual leave. Dish announcing its paid parental leave program would now allow an additional 2 weeks off for those with children under the age of 12. While staff are happy, others say it discriminates against those without children.
6: Sport.
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20: In sport, Sydney has made 4 changes for the game at the SCG. Malcolm Rosas and Logan McDonald are among Sydney's inclusions. Coach Dean Cox is expecting a tight contest.
22: We're the number 1 and 2 pressure teams. You know, we need to make sure that that's the no illusion. That's what the game's going to look like.
20: And the Roosters welcome back Sam Walker and Reece Robson for tonight's clash with the Storm after they were rested post-Origin. The Sharks host the Knights in the earlier game. That's the latest in news and sport.
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0: Sunshine Coast showers are forecast for this afternoon. Less likely tonight. That strong wind warning will continue into the weekend. A shower or two tomorrow, 13 up to 22, and showers also Sunday.
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0: With that strong southerly, I'm not sure about offshore fishing or boating this weekend.
2: Yeah, I reckon the offshore is going to be an absolute no, but the estuaries, if you can tuck in somewhere out of the wind,
0: yeah, you might be able to get into
2: could
0: the,
2: be a very, very popular spot. We'll catch up with Scotty Hillier very soon. Just quickly there, we've got to mention a great mate of ours, Phil, who I ran into the other day. G'day, Phil, if you're listening, champion, because we have our little thing there that we play there, you know, Nugget and Al driving you home with a laugh.
0: Mm-hmm.
2: And he was saying to me, because his hearing's not great, he's a career musician, so his hearing's buggered as a result. And he was saying he's just got hearing aids, so he's hearing everything crystal clear. And he thought for years where it says Nugget and Al driving you home with a laugh, he thought it said Nugget and Al driving you home with Alana.
0: We don't have an Alana.
2: I had been wondering why we were never letting this poor woman named Alana ever have any contribution to the show. When does Alana get to talk? When is it her
0: turn? She just sits in the corner.
2: Just poor Alana just sitting there next to Fran's adjudication booth and not saying anything. So we're glad we were able to clear that up with the help of some hearing aids for our mate
0: to
2: Phil.
0: To be fair, if we had an Alana, we would let her speak.
2: Absolutely.
0: Wouldn't we?
2: I would leave. Like I would really just start to chill right out.
0: You'd put her here. That's me.
2: Well, because then we wouldn't have to change a lot of the marketing. It'd just be Nugget and Alana.
0: Yeah, so that's handy.
2: From a cost-saving point of view, actually, there is anyone out there in the Hoff family named Alana who'd like to have a go at radio,
0: yep.
2: Give us a call.
0: Yep.
2: We can work things out. We'll just get a Nico and change all the current marketing. And we'll be sweet.
0: That's marketing 101.
2: Alana's crap gossip. Yeah, that's got a ring to it, I reckon.
0: We're going to play a little game called Say It and Win, not too far
2: don't
0: away.
2: Call
0: don't
2: yet.
0: Ring yet, but yeah, we'll give you a chance.
2: Chance to score yourself some very handy weekend cash.
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0: No things are serious when Fran moves into the room and takes a chair.
3: Yeah, but what's really interesting, she's come into a little adjudicating booth there. Are they Doritos?
0: I think that might
3: be. I think even Fran's taking a slightly more relaxed approach to things on a Friday afternoon. But once the game starts, Fran will put the Doritos down and get very, very serious because she's the one who has to make the final decision on how many times you say 91.1 is Hot FM in 10 seconds. She's the one doling out the cold, hard cash because every time you say it, we'll give you $20.
0: I said it earlier. I think today's going to be a record.
3: So you've put that flag in the ground. Yeah. The record is 11.
0: Uh-huh.
3: I think it was the lovely Tanya maybe yesterday or the day before whirled out 11 in Mikey's show. 11 times she very clearly said 91.1 is Hot FM in 10 seconds.
0: So today we're aiming for 11 above.
3: So I guess a couple of things to take into account this afternoon, Hot Family. Albie's put an enormous amount of pressure on you. Because are we saying anything less than 11 is a spectacular failure? Is that what you're saying,
0: I'm not saying it's a fail, but it's a disappointment.
3: Yeah, see, I reckon that's a tough ask. But a Friday afternoon, maybe you're tired, but maybe you've got all the adrenaline coursing through you as you're leaving work for a weekend. That could work in your favour.
0: Don't pay me any attention. It's still $20 every time.
3: Mate, no one does. That's the important thing. And you know what? I'm feeling generous. If you have a crack this afternoon, we'll give you a meat train ticket as well.
0: That might be good.
3: The little spurt you need as well. You want to have a crack at Say It and Win? Give us a call right now.
0: 1-300-468-911.

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0: We are ready for our player.
3: Alan is preparing himself for a record performance this afternoon, being doled out by the lovely Josie in Meriden Plains. How are you, Jose?
4: I'm good, thanks, guys. How are you?
3: Very well. Now, firstly, good on you, because you've obviously heard us saying that Albie is preparing himself for a record performance this afternoon, and you said, yep, I want that challenge.
0: Stepping up to the plate.
4: I've been practicing.
3: Oh, you've been practicing. So, now, Jos, what does that look like? Are you doing it at home in front of the mirror? Are you doing it in the car? Where is this practice taking place?
4: To be honest, mainly it's in the car.
3: Okay.
4: Definitely not in the mirror.
3: Whatever works. And so you're setting yourself like a 10-second timer on your phone and you're banging it out.
4: Yeah.
3: Now, very hard.
4: I think I'm going quick.
3: Yeah, that's okay. Look, very hard to do it as well as keep a count. Do you have a rough idea of your personal best?
4: My personal best is 11, so I'm hoping to hit it today and get 12.
3: So all the planets are aligning here for Alan's bold claim of at least equaling a record, if not breaking it.
0: No, you're going to break it, Jess.
3: Now, before we get into that, I did promise a meet trade ticket. My friend, you have got ticket number 30.
4: Beautiful, thank you. And what's the words again? I'm stressing.
3: That's all right. Let's all just take a deep breath. It's Friday afternoon. Because what I'd hate to do is to start the timer and then Josie just start reciting lines from Legally Blonde or something. So, Jos, what we need for you to say as many times as you can clearly in 10 seconds is 91.1 is Hot FM.
4: Yeah.
3: Do you want to have a little practice? Just say it once now.
4: 91.1 is Hot FM.
3: Yeah. Oh, and very quickly too.
0: Yes.
3: That little taste gives me an indication. We could be heading for something very special here.
0: I think so.
3: All right. You got the words in your head, Jose. You ready to go?
4: Yep.
3: I mean, I want you to have as much time as possible. So as soon as once the countdown man finishes saying one, I want you to launch into this thing.
0: Fast and clear though, Jose.
3: Yeah, got to be fast, got to be clear. Fran's in position in the booth. Josie from Meriden Plains, you ready to do this? Let's get this thing going.
0: Good
3: I'm excited.
0: Luck.
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3: 91.1 is Hot FM. Now we're just checking with Fran because we had at least one there that she's saying was not clear enough.
4: Yeah, I heard that one. Yeah.
3: So we're just double checking with Fran. No, she's just going over the VAR. We don't have a record. But let's not worry here because Jos, Fran's going to give you $9. That's $180. So Fran is telling me, I think it was the one that would have been your 7th or your 8th, was basically, is that the one you heard as well? Yeah, you had a little moment there.
0: If I'd been the judge, I would have given you that, Jason. Just to get the record.
3: This is why we need Fran in here. She is the voice of reason. But no, 9 is done, $180 in your pocket, Jason. What are you going to do with that?
4: Oh, I think I'm gonna take my partner out to dinner.
3: Oh, giddy up. Any ideas? Is there somewhere you've been wanting to try? Where are you thinking?
4: I'm thinking we're going to go to 3 Bar and Grill.
3: Is this a Caloundra?
4: Yes.
3: You know how you never hear about a place? You know, like when you buy a car and then you see that car everywhere? I had never heard of 3 Bar in Caloundra until about a week ago. You're about the 10th person who's mentioned it to me since then. That's wild. It looks really nice too.
4: We've been once. It is stunning. The service is incredible.
3: Yeah,
4: it's
3: okay. Quick,
4: and the food is phenomenal.
3: It's down there on the water. Is it sort of down near Bullcock Beach? Is it down that way?
4: No, it's on the it's on Bullcock Street.
3: Oh, okay. You enjoy
4: just
3: that.
4: It's opposite Big Bun Theory.
3: Oh, I kind of know where you are there. Yeah, that's a good spot. Well, go and have a nice night out. Go and take your partner. Have some fun. $180. Well done, Jos.
4: Thanks, guys. Appreciate it.
3: Great.
0: See, Josie Meridian Plains there's got herself some money, and you could do that all next week when we play across the day.
3: I mean, it could have been 200 if Fran wasn't being such a cow.
0: Fran eating a Doritos.
3: Fran, you can go now. We'll see you for Wheel of Knowledge.
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7: 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Sunshine Coast traffic.
8: G'day, got a broken down car, Deception Bay Road, northbound off route from the Bruce Highway through Narangba. Peak hour delays are back to the Gateway Motorway. A bit of traffic inbound, outbound through Mountain Creek on the Sunshine Motorway and ports of a crash, Coggle Road near King Street through Budrum. No delays. A bit of traffic in Budrum on Main Street and the Nickel Mason around the Kiwanis Shopping Centre. The census is coming this August. 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
0: It is Nugget and Al. We're heading into the weekend. That means we're going to catch up with one Scotty Hillier.
3: The weather's been sort of miserable and then okay and then windy and then cold again all day. I think that's maybe going to continue over the weekend. Offshore boating might be off the cards.
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1: And Al, the only thing it's a stretch to say that Scotty's definitely our coolest mate, but this week he's been our coldest mate. Because, Scotty, those southerlies are out of control.
2: Yeah, crazy. Like, I'm going to use the words fresh to frightening, gentlemen. Fresh to frightening. But they've just got a bite in them as well. You walk outside, it's like, oh, that's cold.
1: And what is the go there? Is it just because it's the time of the year, or is there a bit of an Arctic sort of situation coming up from the south? Or
2: anything with the south and southwest in it, it's just like it's coming off the polar caps. It's always freezing. But you expect them this time of year, but maybe not this persistent and this long and strong. But, you know, generally they're a lighter southwester that we experienced last week. Well, weather was beautiful.
1: Mate, I was doing some washing yesterday. I washed some sheets and I was hanging them out. It was like I was putting the spinnaker up in an America's Cup boat. I was losing the thing. I had to get on the winch to get the sheet back in onto the clothesline. So I was just saying, they're hanging around and there's a bit of guts in some of them when they do pick up. Does that mean the big water's out of action this weekend?
2: Oh, 100%. And to top it all off, there's a big low forming. So the swell increases like 3 to 4 metres. So anyone listening offshore, definitely a no-go for the weekend.
1: And a bit of rain as well, Scotty, because even just here this afternoon in Maroochydore, it kicked off at about 2 o'clock. It's looked fairly miserable all arvo. Is it going to be on and off rain all weekend?
2: 100%. So it's not looking ideal. But for the diehards, look, the saving grace, we're near the near moon, so there's a good bit of run in the tide. So and the brim are around in good numbers. There's small queenfish and trevally pushing in with that run-in tide. There's a few tailor, if you can find a little pocket out of the breeze, bottom of the tide on a couple of the open beaches. The muddies have really slowed up at the moment. But the big thing for the listeners out there, team, is that we are currently in a snapper and pearl perch closure. Mm-hmm. Runs right through until the 15th of August. So obviously no one would be out there at the moment. But when the weather comes good, you just remember you can head out there and chase your sweet lip and a few other species, but you can't target or possess snapper or pearlies right through till the 15th of August. So just be mindful of that one. And we got the chance to sneak out the day before the closure, just a few days ago, with Andy Gunn from BCF off Yarumba, and we smashed the snapper. We got like 10 snapper in 16 metres of water. So they're out there, but we're just going to have to wait now till that closure finishes.
1: And Scotty, because obviously people are going to try and tuck themselves into the little out of the wind spots in the rivers and estuaries this weekend.
2: Yeah.
1: Something to bear in mind too, Hot Family, if you are in the boat and you find a little spot out of the wind and there's already half a dozen boats there, don't add to that number. It's amazing how often you'll see that there's blokes in boats and they're about 3 metres apart from each other. No one's enjoying themselves in that situation, are they?
2: No, they're not. And what adds to it is if you see a little boat out of the wind with the rod bending, catching fish, that's a magnet. Over we go. We've got to go see what they're
1: doing. What's he on there? They don't realise he's got a boot. But yeah, that's the 100%. Thing. So a bit like in life, give people some personal space. It's amazing how often if you do find that little sweet spot out of the wind, everyone will sit there.
3: Can't that be like those bumper boats in Sideshow Alley where you just try to push them aside?
2: One thing about us anglers, we don't mind if someone's onto a fish and we think they're over there on a better wicket, we go over.
1: This is happening. So no go on the offshore this weekend.
2: No,
1: try and find a spot out of the way, but out of each other's way as well on the rivers and creeks. Now, I reckon because we're into the guts of winter, you know when it gets real cold? It's about 25 past, half past five.
2: Yeah.
1: You know, the sun's gone down, it's dark, it's cold, it's miserable as what it is.
3: You think, what am I going to do?
1: Yeah. You don't want to be out in the elements. You want to be on the couch wearing a nice roll neck sweater, maybe with a cup of soup or maybe something a little stiffer, and you want Channel 7 on because 5:30 tomorrow afternoon, Creek to Coast, what have you got for us, Albie Mangles?
2: Well, luckily I did my research 2 minutes before you rang to see that. Now, you boys would have heard of the Fink Desert Race.
1: Yeah. Oh, that's massive.
2: So we do a segment on that. We've got a full half hour coming up, but we've got a segment on the Fink. And also we go through selecting seafood. We interview a fishmonger just to talk about what you should look for and where the fish is actually from when you go into a seafood shop to buy it. So ask a couple of questions. You can have a look at your whole fish. Make sure it's nice and fresh before you buy it and take it home to eat.
3: That story we heard during the week where there was this big confusion.
1: People were blowing up.
3: Going, flake is shark.
1: Yeah, look, to be fair, it was like everyone's favourite clickbait website, news.com.
3: Yeah, true.
1: And it was the old headline, like, people's minds blown by seafood announcement.
3: Everyone knows that flake is shark.
2: Yeah,
3: and
2: look, it's been flake forever.
1: And that's but it actually is shark, isn't it, Scotty?
2: 100%. Yeah. It's shark. And then generally from down south, the gummies and all that, people down there when you go down there filming, they regard shark as one of their top-tier eating fish.
1: Which is why if you go to a fish and chip shop, don't just ask for a couple of pieces of crumbed fish because you'll get flake, won't you?
2: Yeah.
1: Ask for a bit of cod or whatever it might be.
2: Correct. And up to as you go further north, their standard fish is mackerel. like up, you know, Mackay, Rocky, generally they have, but down south, fish and chips is generally flaked. So even ask that question, what's your fish? And you can ask for a bit of mackerel or a bit of cod or a bit of sweet lip as well. But no, flake, they went bonkers on it. But yeah, it's been shark forever. It's silly.
1: Another reason why New South Wales is an absolute disgrace. Scotty boy, 5:30 tomorrow afternoon, Channel 7, Creek to Coast. We'll see you on there and we'll talk to you next Friday.
2: Good on you, boys.
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3: It is Nugget and Al. 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
0: Ooh, stick around for that. Plus, we've also got a new game that involves warheads and tongue twisters.
1: Oh.
0: You're my first candidate. We'll see you Sunday from 8 here at 91.1 Hot FM. 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Disco.

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1: Oh, big boy, another very busy week. We know you've got a lot on your plate, Hot Family. You've got the kids back at school this week. You're trying to dig the winter clothes out of the cupboard because apparently those southeasterly winds have been keeping us nice and fresh all week. You got to get to work. You got to get the kids to netball training and soccer training and to the orthodontist and whatever it is.
0: Too much happening.
1: We know how busy you are, Hot Family, but we also know that the news cycle never, ever stops. The paper, the radio, the TV, the news just keeps coming, and you can't be expected to follow all of it. But like we say every Friday, don't sweat it. We've got you covered.
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0: I'm Al Doblo.
1: And I'm sick of this freezing wind. It turns out winter thongs are not a thing.
0: Wildlife officials have moved into action this week as concerns grow that Queensland may have its first case of bird flu. A northern giant petrel was discovered unwell on Noosa's main beach on Saturday and was taken for further testing at the renowned Twinnies Pelican and Seabird Rescue Centre at Landsborough. If the bird tests positive, it'll be the nation's 14th confirmed case of the H5 avian influenza virus, and wildlife officials will look to answer several important questions, such as where had the bird been previously and how did it get a car park in Noosa?
1: Europe is in the grip of its third heatwave this summer as the continent continues to swelter. In record temperatures, parts of Spain and Portugal have been recorded at a staggering 46 degrees, while Paris has regularly been topping 40 degrees. The heat has seen wildfires rage in western France and hospitals overrun with heat-related illnesses. Weather experts have said that the heatwave is due to a massive, slow-moving system known as a heat dome, which traps air over the continent that is so hot they are no longer recording temperatures in Celsius or Fahrenheit and will now simply be measuring it in Ryan Goslings.
0: A shock in Australian TV this week as a beloved show thought dead and buried has been resurrected on a rival network. Channel 7 has announced that I'm a Celebrity, Get Me Out of Here will form part of their 2027 lineup, just months after Channel 10 made the decision to rest the longtime reality favourite. TV insiders were surprised by the move, with many citing the enormous cost of filming in South Africa as a major reason for Channel 10 axing the show. However, it is rumoured that in an attempt to save costs and continue its record of wildly unnecessary cross-promotions, Channel 7 will set the show in Summer Bay.
1: In sports news, and after 96 largely useless games and about six important ones, the 2026 FIFA World Cup will come to a stunning conclusion on Monday morning, with Spain and Argentina to battle it out for world football's greatest prize. New Jersey's MetLife Stadium will play host to the final, with tickets for the event starting at an incredible $7,500, and will feature a Super Bowl-style halftime show that will include Justin Bieber, Shakira, and Madonna. It is still believed that US President Donald Trump will be on hand to present the trophy to the winning team, which explains why the number one Google search at FIFA headquarters this week has been, how do I get fake tan stains off a gold trophy?
0: That's the news of the week. I'm Al Doblo. And I wonder if I can get another free birthday scone.
2: Good night.
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4: 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Sunshine Coast traffic.
5: G'day, about a 10-minute delay northbound from Dakabin up through Burpengary on the Bruce heading back from Brizzy. The Sunshine Motorway heavy outbound through Mountain Creek around Karawatha Drive and a bit slow through a run on the Nickel Way. Reports of a crash, Tenawa tourist driver around Glenmount Road through Tenawa. Minor delays there and a little bit of traffic still up through Dinella Bridge due to the roadworks in place. Single lane in operation with temporary traffic lights. Instead of worrying about what ifs, set your business up right with ANZ and start to wonder what's the best that could happen. Start your business right. Search ANZ Business Start Right. It's Travis. Another check in 30 on 91.1 Hot FM.
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10: Hello, I'm Fee Papel. The head of Telstra has told a Senate inquiry into last week's outage that they are aware of the gravity of the situation. CEO Vicky Brady appearing today explaining that a maintenance issue caused the mass outage that affected millions of customers and 000 calls.
11: When our network fails, the impact is real. I particularly want to acknowledge the concern caused by impacts to some 000 calls. 000 sits at the heart of public trust in Australia's communication system.
10: Pauline Hanson has been slammed by ACOS for promoting fear and racist stereotypes. It follows the One Nation leader's appearance on a right-wing podcast in the UK where she claimed migrants come to Australia just to get welfare benefits. The community services group saying the comments are an attack on decency and human rights. A newborn whale that died after becoming stranded on a Sydney beach is now being tested for bird flu. The whale was reported by a member of the public after being spotted early this morning. It comes as two other birds in WA are confirmed to have died from the H5 strain. And the US president is again claiming the 2020 presidential election was rigged, this time pointing the finger at China. Donald Trump making the claims during a primetime address, insisting government files will prove his claims.
12: The People's Republic of China carried out what is believed to be the largest compromise of election data in history.
4: Sport.
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10: In sport, no changes to the West Coast team to take on the Lions at Optus Stadium tomorrow night. The match will see Craig Starcevic face his old Brisbane teammates for the first time since moving back home to WA. And the Roosters tackle a depleted Storm tonight. Cameron Munster and Jerome Hughes are both unavailable through injury. Our NRL expert Corey Oates believes the Chooks will prove too hot.
13: It's not do or die for Melbourne, but I think the Roosters, they're way too good. They're at home.
10: That's the latest in news and sport.
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5: Sunshine Coast weather, slight improvement on the weather front. It was originally showers, now a shower or two. That strong wind warning remains this afternoon. It will become a gale warning tomorrow. Showers are forecast tomorrow, at least a shower or two, top of 22, and showers on Sunday, again around the low 20s.
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5: It is Meet Tray Friday, and I notice you only have two tickets left.
1: And I've got to tell you, this is weird. Just the way it's fallen together this afternoon, it's been a very busy afternoon on the Meet Tray front. The two tickets we have left, that of course go to our two players in Wheel of Knowledge, which is coming up next, are next to each other.
5: Ah.
1: Mm. Has never happened before.
5: I don't think it has.
1: That's weird. 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
15: That's a good
1: hint. 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
3: I'm not
1: making comment on Olivia Rodrigo. That's the name of the song.
3: That's really good. I'd like to see more artists be more honest with their titles of their songs. Olivia, that's a good start because it saved us from having to say it. Hey, Red Hot Fun, King Ludwig's, $50 to spend on one of the most fun places you'll go to, especially in winter. Well, it's a bit cold and, you know, a bit cozy like it is now. King Ludwig's, beautiful food, amazing people, great atmosphere, heaps of fun. Plus, you get an excuse to go up to Mulaney.
1: Yeah.
3: One of the gems of the Sunshine Coast. Heaps of fun at King Ludwig's. $50 to spend there. Plus, of course, just by playing the Wheel of Knowledge this afternoon, being Friday, you score one of the two remaining tickets in the meat tray. Quite incredibly, numbers 46 and 47 are the two that are left.
1: See, you're a winner even if you don't win.
3: You get a ticket in the meat tray, only two left. That could be yours. Let's spin the wheel.
1: Okay, here we go.
2: Today's category, it's the buffet.
3: Oh, bibs on, it's the buffet. It's a little tasting plate of all of our different categories in the buffet. 1-300-468-911, the number to call us always. I lost the ability to speak there. If you always. I don't know what happened there. I got to reboot.
1: It's getting to the end of the week.
3: It really is. Oh. I'm getting to the end of a rope, I think. And the good thing is, while I'm losing the ability to speak, I've given me a chance to find my question sheet. So question one for the Wheel of Knowledge. Alloy is one of my favourite categories. Question one is from general knowledge. A common saying that denotes trying to compete with others for wealth and status is keeping up with the who. So, you know, the next door neighbour's got a big house, yeah. You got to get a big house.
1: I've lost this battle many times.
3: You got to get a big boat, you got to get a big boat. If you're trying to keep up with people in your street or whatever it might be, the saying is you're trying to keep up with the who.
1: Want to play? 1-300-468-911. It's Wheel of Knowledge, the buffet.

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2: Al, we're rounding out the week with a battle of the ladies in Nambour. Kylie, how are you, Kyles?
3: I'm good. How are you? And I've got my crew with me as well today.
2: Okay, who's the crew? Roll call, please.
3: Rachel.
2: Yep.
3: And Pat.

0: Okay, nice. Oh, so everyone's up and about, and that's a strong group you put together there too.
1: Yeah, that's a star-studded
0: lineup. I like what you've done there, Kyles. Well, you guys have all together got ticket number 47 in the meat tray, okay?
2: Thank you.
0: Be responsible with it. Taking on Kylie and crew is Tara and Karoy. How are you, Tara?
3: I'm good, guys. I've also got a huge squad.
0: Oh, this is wonderful.
2: Oh, we're all in it.
0: Tara, who's in your squad this afternoon?
3: I've got Emmett and Paige today.
0: Emmett, and who was the other name?
3: Paige.
0: Okay, I like this. This is a 3-on-3.
1: That's good.
0: This is like a nice game of street basketball. Well, you guys...
1: Are they sitting on your microphone? Because we can't hear you.
3: Oh, sorry.
0: That's all right. You've got ticket number 46. Okay, Tara?
3: Great.
0: So all the meat tray tickets are now officially sold out. Ladies and gentlemen and teams and everybody involved, you know the rules. Your name is your buzzer. You dive in whenever you know the answer. Of course, question five is worth 2 points. And a couple of times this week, it has paid dividends, the double points. And if we can't separate yous after that, we'll go to Golden Point. Kylie and co, are you ready?
2: Ready.
0: Tara and co, are you ready?
3: Ready.
0: Question one, from general knowledge. A common saying that denotes trying to compete with others for wealth and status is keeping up with the...
3: Tara.
0: Yes, Tara.
3: Joneses.
0: Keeping up with the Joneses. It certainly is. I want to meet these Joneses.
1: Yeah.
0: Because apparently they're killing it.
1: I think they are.
0: 1-0 to Tara.
1: All right, we're from sport in question two. Which England cricket captain announced his retirement last month during a test against New Zealand?
0: So we've got six people on this and no one.
2: Kylie.
0: Yes, Kylie.
2: Ben Stokes.
0: Ben Stokes it is.
1: Nice.
0: Now,
1: work.
0: Kylie, was it Rachel or Pat who gave you that answer?
2: Google.
0: Oh, outstanding. Hey, look, you know what? We don't care enough to worry if you cheat.
1: Yeah. So you've got three people helping you.
0: Yeah, yes, yeah. No, Tara's probably using Google as well. Yes, of course, Ben Stokes, who retired midway through a test and then being the true squeezer that he is, made the whole thing about himself as England lost the series against New Zealand. It's 1-1, but really the winner so far is Google.
1: Google.
0: Question three from movies, ladies, gentlemen, and search engines. Who plays the character of Bridget Jones in the romantic comedy movie franchise?
3: Tara.
0: Yes, Tara.
3: Renee Zellweger,
0: which is a long name to type into a search engine.
1: Yeah,
0: so you've done well there. Tara leads 2-1.
1: All right. Question four. It's from TV, by the way. What do these classic TV shows have in common? Murder, She Wrote, Magnum, and Veronica Mars.
3: Tara.
0: Yes, Tara.
3: They're all murder mysteries.
0: All murder mysteries. Fran's saying no.
4: No.
0: Kylie, any thoughts? Has the Google come through yet?
2: No, I stuffed that up. No, I've got nothing.
0: Oh,
1: see, this is where AI falls down.
0: Don't you hate it when you've got to rely on your own brain for a quiz?
2: Right?
0: It's just not fair.
1: They're all private eyes is the answer we wanted.
0: All private investigators.
1: Jessica Fletcher in Murder, She Wrote, Magnum PI, and Veronica Mars was Veronica Mars.
0: I've long held a theory, I don't know if anyone's going to go with me on this, that Jessica Fletcher was the murderer in every one of those episodes.
1: She seemed to be on the case a lot.
0: Because it was every episode was set in this one little town called Cabot Cove, and you know what the only thing was happening in every episode? She was in it, and someone died.
1: No one suspected.
0: I'm just saying, she solved the murder as a red herring. That's my theory. Tara remains our leader 2-1, which means going into question five, we call this a promoter's dream. And I'm really excited about this because this should signal the end of the quiz.
1: And I reckon Shazam might come in handy.
0: Yeah, maybe crack open Shazam here if you need, guys. Because Tara leading 2-1. Kylie, you could do the leapfrog here, or Tara, you could close it out. Listening closely, who is singing this song? Take Rich.

0: Carly for the win.
1: Shaggy.
0: Shaggy. Shazam has done it. Well done, Shaggy. I feel like that's the first time in the history of the world someone said Shaggy and was followed by applause. Kylie, be honest, did you answer any of those questions yourself?
1: Negative.
0: So what I want you to do, I want you to send somebody else to King Ludwig's because you have not earned that prize at all, okay?
1: All right. Sorry. Yeah,
0: but you enjoyed that, and Tara, bad luck. You have a cracking afternoon. Maybe get a faster internet connection. But don't forget, Tara, you got ticket number 46 in the meat tray. Kyle's, you got 47.
1: Thank you.
0: Good job all around.
2: Thank you, team. And book now for King Ludwig's Christmas in July. Make sure you book because it's a very popular spot.
0: And when I say good job all around, I don't mean that at all. That was horrible.
2: That is the wheel for this week. It's 91.1 Hot FM.
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4: 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Sunshine Coast traffic.
5: G'day, still about a 10-minute delay northbound from Dakenham up through Burpengary on the Bruce, easing on Caloundra Road through Meriden Plains. The Sunshine Motorway also easing through Mountain Creek, just a minute or two in congestion, and a little bit of traffic around the Sunshine Plaza and around the Kalana Shopping Centre and around Dinella Bridge up through Noosaville to Wanton, with that single lane in operation and temporary traffic lights in place until December for bridge upgrades. 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
2: You're on the drive home with Nugget and Al. 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
0: I love meat so much. I love it so much. When I say to somebody, pleased to meet you, I'm thinking M-E-A-T. That's how much I love delicious meat.
2: That's a man who loves his meat.
0: If you love your meat as well, good news is coming up next. We're drawing the meat tray.
2: Especially
0: next.
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0: Yeah, if you don't have a ticket, you don't care at all.
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0: And we started off with 100 tickets. We've given them all out. So now we've got to spin a wheel and give away $150 worth of meat thanks to Mick's Meat Barn.
3: Your job, of course, is the wheel spinner extraordinaire. You've been complaining a lot about a left hip injury.
0: Yep, still have it.
3: Will that hinder? Well, I think part of the issue is you haven't gone to see anybody about it. You've decided the best way to deal with it is just to complain about it.
0: So I feel doing this is exacerbating my injury, but hey, that's the kind of guy I am.
3: Is this the beginning of a work cover claim?
0: Negatory.
3: Just saying, we are, you know, this does get recorded somewhere.
0: That is a...
3: Just putting it out
0: food
3: there.
0: Food for thought.
3: Do you want me to spin the wheel today?
0: Yeah, okay.
3: Okay, I'm going to do it, I think.
0: Well,
3: I'd hate for you to make that hip injury worse.
0: All right, then.
3: So all 100 tickets have been sold. You've got it, yours. Get it out of your wallet, get it out of your purse, get it out of your pocket.
0: Wheels in
3: wherever
0: place.
3: It might be. Now, I'm going to go a right-handed spin. Because,
0: yeah,
3: of course, as you know, I had hernia surgery a couple of months ago.
0: Oh, yes.
3: But just this week, I've been allowed to go back and doing sort of slightly more heavy-duty stuff post-surgery. I'm pretty sure the surgeon said that includes spinning of competition wheels.
0: Did he say take it easy?
3: He did. So I'm just going to do a mild to moderate spin here.
0: Okay.
3: I'm ready to go. Yeah. Let's spin it. Oh, that didn't hurt. That's all right.
0: No, that's good.
3: That's at least three revolutions.
0: No, that's gone more than I could have done.
3: Oh. Now, remember how earlier in the quiz we were saying that for the first time ever, we had our two players, the two tickets that were left for our players and Wheel of Knowledge, were tickets next to each other.
0: Yes.
3: They were tickets number 46 and 47.
0: Yes.
3: They're not it.
0: Oh.
3: But we're very, very close.
0: Oh.
3: So if you've got a ticket in the 40s, you're still alive in this thing. If you've got a ticket outside the 40s, like we say every Friday, we love you, but suffer in your jocks. That number there is that number there on there. If I hit this button here... Through the power of satellite technology, we're calling your hood Mooloolaba.
0: Mooloolaba in the 40s.
3: Mm-hmm.
0: Righto. Hope they answer.
3: It's a lady.
4: Hello.
3: Hello. Is this the lovely Paula?
4: It is indeed.
3: Paula, it's Nugget and Al. How are you?
4: I'm good. How are you?
3: We're wonderful. How's your afternoon been? Has it been cold and miserable at your place?
4: It has. But I think it's about to get a bit better.
3: Look, which is not normally words women say when we call them.
0: Not at all.
3: Because with this cold, miserable weather, it's the sort of weather you want to cook something hearty, don't you?
4: It is.
3: Like a casserole or a stew or a roast or something. I reckon if you're going to do that, you'd go to Mick's Meat Barn, wouldn't you? That just makes sense.
4: I would definitely go to Mick's Meat Barn.
3: And I reckon you should pop in because you've got $150 to spend. Paula, well done. Ticket number 44 was our winning ticket this
0: All
3: afternoon.
0: The fours.
4: How awesome. Thank you so much.
3: What are you going to go for?
4: I don't know. I'll just have to go down and have a little look-see and see what I can come up with.
3: Lots of options there. You've got the pre-war snags. Of
4: something nice for the family.
3: Yep. You could do brisket or a roast or this week's special is at the T-bone steak.
0: T-bone steak. Remember that week we had someone to say, I might get myself some fish, and we said, no, they don't have fish.
3: Yeah, no, that was a weird week, actually, to be honest. Look, I think we did have a lady win one week who was a vegan.
0: Yeah, that didn't help.
3: Why did you ring up for a ticket? It didn't make any sense. This is what we're dealing with here. But Paula, I want you to go to Mick's Meat Barn and go crazy, $150.
0: So good.
4: Thank you so much.
3: Well done. That's good gear.
0: You find Mick's on the Nicklin Way at Warana, and as we always say, you'll taste the difference. Our thanks to the guys and girls there because they have the best meat.
3: What on to Paula, ticket number 44, our winning ticket this afternoon.
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18: Hi, I'm Sally Pearson. Canberra United has been thrown a lifeline with the A-League Women's Club securing a new opener. 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The women's 4x100-metre relay team is in action, while Olympic silver medalist Jess Hull will contest the 3,000 metres and world champion high jumper Nicola Olislagos will also compete. That's women's sport.
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0: You're on the drive home with Nugget and Al. Crap gossip coming up next. There's been a lot of stories this week about who will replace Karl Stefanovic finally on the Today Show. And someone's emerged as a leading contender.
3: You know how I regularly say every week, the highlight of my Friday is drawing the meat tray?
0: Yeah.
3: We've done that. I'm not really sure why I'm still here, so I'm expecting big things out of Al's Crap Gossip.
0: Look, there's that story and a lot more coming up.
3: Just saying, I've got the keys in the hand.
0: No, you don't want to miss these. Coming up next, 91.1.

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0: Absolutely. And you're in the driver's seat. You get to tell us which location we're going to first with this. 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
1: Al's Crap Gossip, where you don't miss a thing.
0: The stories about who's going to take over on the Today program will not go away since Carl and Sarah Arbo both decided to leave.
2: So Carl, obviously, with all the drama, Sarah Arbo, she's had to go on basically early maternity leave, hasn't she?
0: Yes, her doctors have said it's too stressful, put your feet up.
2: Have you ever seen so much coverage for who will host a show that nobody watches?
0: Well, this
2: like
0: is
2: it's fascinating.
0: Channel apparently, though, it still brings in the dollars as far as like as a revenue source, even though it's not getting the ratings that Sunrise have got. But the person who has emerged as a shock frontrunner to take over from Carl is James Bracey.
2: Oh, I like James Bracey.
0: And for that reason, he's likeable.
2: Yeah.
0: And they've taken a note out of Channel 7's book when they put Matt Shervington
2: can
0: into
2: I tell
0: the
2: you,
0: role.
2: He is an absolutely fantastic TV talent, Matt Shervington.
0: Showing that you don't have to be like a political person or whatever to do the role well.
2: I remember years ago, because obviously our great mate Vonnie Sampson from Fox League, remember her saying how disappointed they were when he left to go to Channel 7 because they could see what a great talent. Because he was kind of doing a similar role to what Braith and Asta does now.
0: Yeah.
2: This is, we're talking 5 or 6 years ago. But Vonnie said they could see what a great talent he was turning into. He's fantastic on Sunrise because we've had him on the show a few times. He's a ripping bloke. He's very, very funny. So maybe they're thinking a similar thing with James
0: Bracey. Yeah, I think James Bracey would do a good job. And as far as females, I think Sarah Jeffries? Sylvia Jeffries.
2: Okay.
0: Who just happens to be awkwardly the sister-in-law of Carl Stefanovic.
2: Oh, she's married to Peter Stefanovic, isn't she?
0: I don't know. Don't know if that will harm her chances or not, but we'll see how things go.
2: But the thing is, are you prepared? Because you couldn't ask him to do the Today Show and the Channel 9 footy coverage. Because the problem is, I think he's the best thing about that coverage. Because you've got Gus there, it looks like he doesn't want to be there.
0: Yep.
2: Freddie just talking to the players he likes. James Bracey's the best thing about that coverage.
0: Well, we saw him at a Dolphins...
2: He emceed their season launch.
0: He's very good.
2: He'd be a good choice, but I just think it's kind of, are you robbing Peter to pay Paul a little bit there? Because he's really good.
0: Britney Spears has dropped another hint. I don't know if you've seen these.
2: Nope.
0: Baby plans in a cryptic Instagram post which came out yesterday. She's saying, if you're lucky, I have someone unbelievably beautiful I want to introduce you to, hopefully this year, and it kicks off with an image of a onesie. And she's been doing these things for a little while, so... The thought is that maybe Britney wants to have another baby.
2: Should Britney Spears...
0: She's 44 now.
2: But look, she might do it through a surrogate. She might adopt or whatever.
0: Well,
2: it
0: has
2: is.
0: She got a guy? I couldn't see anything in this story to suggest that she has a partner.
2: But I mean, with all the stuff we've been seeing about Britney in the last few months, does Britney need the stress of a baby? Should a baby be left in the care of Britney Spears?
0: Mm.
2: These are important questions that I think need to be asked and answered before we go any further down this path.
0: Yeah.
2: Considering we've most recently seen this woman dancing virtually topless with knives, I'm not sure if you're going, she can definitely babysit the kids.
0: Yeah, I don't know.
2: I just don't know if that's someone who I think should be at the top of that list necessarily.
0: Sam Neill's family have spoken out about the inaccuracies and falsehoods that have surrounded his death this week because he came out not that long ago and said, I'm free from cancer, blah, blah, blah, and then he suddenly passed away. And I think there's been a lot of...
2: The people put two and two together had come back.
0: A lot of rumours going around that maybe the cancer had come back. His family have confirmed that he definitely died from pneumonia.
2: Okay, yeah.
0: So I just wanted to put that to bed.
2: Clear that up. But look, no issue either way, I would think, but I guess you want the story to be straight, yeah.
0: Just one quick one.
2: Did you see Alec Baldwin's... quote-unquote, tribute to Sam Neill.
0: Where he was talking about the Hunt for Red October.
2: He mentioned Sam Neill at the start and then was telling this rambling anecdote about the filming of the Hunt for Red October in 1988. It went for about 7 minutes. He actually said, I had to write this down, did not mention Sam Neill one more time.
0: I think right at the end he went, Sam Neill.
2: He literally just talked about himself for about 7 minutes.
0: Yeah.
2: It was insane.
0: It was. It was an absolutely insane, in inverted commas, tribute to Sam Neill.
2: Yeah, that was a weird one.
0: That's Al's Crap Gossip.
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1: 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Sunshine Coast traffic.
4: G'day, still about a 5-10 minute delay from Dakabin up through Burpengary on the Bruce. After that, a clear run right up to Caloundra Road. Sunshine Motorway, slow inbound, outbound through Mountain Creek. That's around 5-10 minutes between Kiwanda Way and Karawatha Drive. A little bit of traffic, Horton Parade around the Plaza and Brisbane Road, Mooloolaba. Minor congestion around the Kiwanda Shopping Centre. Looking pretty good on Caloundra Road. Police are making Queensland safer. They have an important job to do, so there's no excuse for abuse. Authorised by the Queensland Government, Brisbane. It's Travis, another check in 30 on 91.1 Hot FM.
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16: 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Jump on it. The choice is Joyce.
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18: Hey there, I'm Fee Papel. The telecommunications watchdog has told a Senate committee hearing into Telstra's outage that it could seek civil penalties. ACMA looking into regulatory non-compliance with a fine of up to $30 million per breach. The hearing told the server at the heart of the mass outage cost around $30,000, with an update flagged as far back as 2020, but never applied. A New South Wales woman has been arrested by police investigating Desi Freeman's movements after he shot two police officers dead in Victoria last August. The 58-year-old taken into custody today by a task force set up to look into how the sovereign citizen remained undetected for 7 months while on the run. Advocacy group ACOS has condemned Pauline Hanson's comments on a podcast with a right-wing British activist. The One Nation leader saying the end of the White Australia policy caused migration issues for the country. The council saying there's no place in public for promoting racist stereotypes and promoting fear. Rescue efforts are underway. Following a landslide in China, a number of residential buildings have been hit, with the side of a mountain collapsing in a city in the southwest of the country. And BMW has issued a recall, with a manufacturing defect having the potential to cause fires in seven different models. More than 10,000 cars are affected, with owners told not to leave their cars with the engine running and to stop using the remote start feature.
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19: Commercial Road, Koolooan.
18: Round 19 of the AFL continues tonight with the Crows and the Swans, while a niggling groin injury will keep Kane Farrell out of the Port Adelaide side that hosts the Dockers tomorrow. Power coach Josh Carr says he's unlikely to play again this year.
20: He just gets to a certain point and doesn't have any power. And
18: in NRL, the Roosters welcome back Sam Walker and Reece Robson for tonight's clash against the Storm after they were rested post-Origin. And the Sharks host the Knights in the earlier game. That's the latest in news and sport.
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0: Sunshine Coast weather as we head into the evening. A shower or two expected. That strong wind warning from today becomes a gale warning on our coastal waters tomorrow. Weekend outlook is for a shower or two, most probably from the afternoon tomorrow. 13 up to 22. Showers for Sunday, Monday, again around 22.
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0: Into the final hour of the week we go. Cheat sheet, we always give you a helping hand for the quiz with Sam and Ash, which comes up on Monday.
2: I don't want to sound like an upset school headmaster here, Hot Family, but honestly, some of the performances this week on the Let's Get Quizzical Pop Quiz have been poor. We had a one. This morning we had a two. We want you to win this money. We want you to get the 10 out of 10 on Monday morning with Sam and Ash to collect the $1,000. We're going to do our bit, going to give you one of the questions you'll need. It's a music question. It's coming up next with our cheat sheet.
0: Something else we want to do is give you the big news stories of the week.
2: You're busy. You've got plenty on, Hot Family. You're probably so glad that it's Friday. You can put your feet up after another busy week. But also, lots of news getting around the place. You can't follow it all. News of the week, it's going to help you out next.
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0: 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It's Josh Fawaz doing a Madonna.
1: Let's get quizzical. Let's get quizzical. Pop quiz cheat sheet with Nugget and Al.
0: Wouldn't it be nice to start the week on Monday when Sam and Ash give away $1,000 at 10 to 8?
2: Do you know what I'd like? I would like someone to get at least 5 on Monday. I say at least 5. I would love them to get the 10. Because we've had a couple of rough performances this week.
0: We've had some tough ones, yeah, right.
2: I think we had a 1. Yes. Was that yesterday?
0: Yeah.
2: This morning, unfortunately, we got a 2. 2 out of 10. So I'm just saying, on fair, we'd like you to at least have a snowball's chance of getting the $1,000 on Monday morning. We try and make that job a little bit easier for you by giving you one of the questions you'll need. I would think if you're a musicologist, and there's a hint in that in and of itself, you should know the answer to this. But you might need to Google it, and you've got all weekend to do so if you need the help, because you can definitely get one of the questions right. He's going to tell you what it is right now. Which singer is famous for the album Purple Rain?
0: Oh.
2: Do you get why I use the clue musicologist?
0: Mm-hmm.
2: Yeah. Another great song called Musicology.
0: Yes.
2: Yeah.
0: And this man, I think he was underrated, this man.
2: Because he was around the same time, obviously, as the likes of Michael Jackson.
0: Yes.
2: I think he kind of, even though they were very different sort of artists, he was in Jacko's shadow a little bit, I think, wasn't he?
0: But his musical ability was amazing, not just as a singer, but as a guitarist.
2: Seeing him live in concert, he plays about 7 different instruments.
0: Yeah, that's true.
2: He's an incredible pianist. And I reckon that his guitar on the full album version of the song Purple Rain, the guitar solo he does in that song, it's a face melter. This guy is an absolute legend, and he's your ticket to at least one question right on Monday morning. Which singer is famous for the album Purple Rain? It was also a single
0: mm-hmm.
2: and also a terrible movie, all by the same bloke.
0: So hopefully you can put that together with 9 others and get you 10 out of 10. Sam and Ash will then hand you $1,000.
2: It's very simple. Monday morning, get on it.
0: Let's get Quizzical Pop Quiz 10 to 8 Monday here at 91.1 Hot FM.

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2: Little Mikey.
3: I was late to the party.
2: You were very late to the party. They were cleaning up the plates and cans when you got to the party. He left you hanging there, big boy.
4: He did, yeah.
2: Is that manoeuvre called the air traffic controller?
4: I thought it was a Pilates-like.
2: Oh, okay.
3: Yeah. Pilates?
2: Well, we did Pilates once.
4: Yeah, we did.
2: Got very smelly. That's all I'm going to say. Hey, quickly.
4: I got a pair of socks out.
2: Boys, our email today, we'll get to that in a second. It's an update.
3: What do you mean?
2: It's a reply from a letter we already did this week.
3: Okay.
2: So we'll get to that in a second. Just quickly.
4: Was it about our laughing lady?
2: No.
3: Can you not do that again?
2: No. Today's World Emoji Day, did you know?
3: Is it?
2: Yeah. Oh. And the reason I bring this up, because I know my little mate over here is a universal champion of the thumbs up emoji.
3: Yes.
2: As any man over 40 apparently is supposed to be.
3: Yeah, I love it.
2: I would say 90% of our text correspondence.
3: Of course.
2: I'll send this big text. Hey, mate, details, times, important information. Thumbs up
4: it's
2: reply.
4: It's the best one.
2: Thumbs up reply.
3: That's good.
2: I have never used an emoji in my life.
3: You should.
2: And I will never use
4: one. Why?
2: The English language is a beautiful gift and you should use it. I reckon you'd love an emoji, wouldn't you?
3: I love an emoji.
2: What's your favourite?
3: The one that's crying in laughter.
4: Oh, that one.
3: With the face on the kind of, you know, diagonal and the tears are coming out. Yeah, okay. That's my favourite.
4: Smiley face.
2: Is that the one you send to yourself when you do one of your jokes?
3: Yes. Yes.
2: Oh, Mikey, you're so funny.
3: Yeah.
2: You send it to yourself.
4: But do you use texts like the IMO and all those ones?
2: Nope.
4: So you don't
2: write my text longhand.
4: Okay.
2: You should know, 50% of the texts I send in my life are to you.
4: Mm.
2: Do you read them?
4: Yeah, of course I do. Yeah, no, I do.
2: About as well as the stories on Crab Gossip. Now, so happy World Emoji Day, everybody. Now, this is a reply. Earlier in the week, we got an email from James. I'm just going to reread you James's email. I reckon it maybe came Tuesday.
3: Okay.
2: Dear Mikey, my wife's sister is coming to stay at my place for 2 weeks and she's bringing her 3 kids under the age of 6 and it's going to be a nightmare. We remember this one?
4: Yep.
3: Yes.
2: I mentioned this to a mate of mine and he said that he has a holiday unit at Coolum that's not being used and while I think he was suggesting it for my visitors, I was thinking I might go and stay there. Is this plan crazy? How do I get it past my wife, James?
3: Yes.
2: That was the email we got. I reckon it was either Monday or Tuesday of this week.
3: I remember.
2: We put forward the idea that, hey, this is genius, James. I think we sort of said maybe to try and get this plan over the line that you go and stay in this unit while this woman and her kids are in your house,
3: mm-hmm.
2: play the sister bonding card.
4: Yeah.
3: Yeah.
2: You know, you and your sister should have some important time together. I'll go to Coolum. I'll get out of your hair. We were all pretty confident that was a great plan.
4: Perfect solution.
3: But I also had the idea of sending the sister and the kids there.
2: Yeah, which was obviously James's friend's original idea.
3: Yeah, yeah.
2: But I think we were all pretty happy with our solution. I think we might have even done a three-way high five.
3: Yes.
2: At the end of it, we were so pleased with our solution. Yeah,
4: problem solved.
2: We should not have been. We have a second email from James.
3: Oh, no.
2: Dear Mikey.
3: What have we caused?
2: I asked you and the boys what I should do about my sister-in-law and my 3 nieces and nephews under 6 coming to stay at our house for 2 weeks. When I said that my mate has an apartment at Coolum they could use, you blokes suggested that I play this sister bonding card and I should head to the apartment for some alone time. Well, I thought I would report back how things went. You idiots. As instructed, I whirled out the sister bonding time idea and my wife absolutely...

0: absolutely loved it. So much so that she and her sister are currently on a girls' weekend of dining and day spas in Coolum, and I am now spending the weekend looking after a 2, 4, and 6-year-old.
1: Oh, no.
2: Yes.
1: Oh, no. Yes.
0: I am in hell. Thanks very much, idiots. James.
3: James, you're welcome.
0: I'm shocked by this news. Our advice has not gone well for James.
4: This is why we don't ask for follow-ups, really.
0: And to be fair, we didn't ask James for a follow-up. He just insisted on sending
4: it.
0: I would chalk that up as a fail from
4: but
0: us.
4: But you don't know how these things are going to turn out. That's unfortunate, but it could have gone the other way.
2: Absolutely.
0: Oh, we could have got an email from James going, boys, I'm in Coolum right now. I'm looking at the ocean. There's a pod of whales swimming by.
4: So, you know.
0: But it didn't go that way.
4: No, I know.
0: Is there anything we can do for James at this point? He is now, because I'm assuming they're at least doing Friday night, Saturday night by the sounds of it. He's got the next at least 48 hours with 3 sprogs that aren't his and 2, 4, and 6. That's brutal.
4: That ship has sailed.
0: Can we help him somehow?
2: Yes. I think the 3 of us need to come together and send him an SOS package with treats and all different things to help him get through the weekend.
0: Look,
2: I think we've got to come to the party and help him out.
0: Do we just send him like a big bottle of Finergan just to knock the kids
2: out? Is that a medicine?
0: That's a medicine.
2: Okay.
0: That's the one you used to give to kids, wasn't it?
4: It's a pacifier.
0: So I'm just saying, that's my first thought.
2: Yeah.
0: Just to lightly sedate the kids for the weekend.
2: Yeah,
0: that's my only solution.
2: There's nothing you can do. I think you're in trouble for the weekend, but maybe we need to look at some other options for him.
4: Yeah.
2: I know where
4: you can get some birthday scones.
0: Just say your name's Al Doglo.
4: Even if it's not your birthday, we will deliver.
0: And apparently your birthday's in July, every day in July.
4: That's got to be
0: James,
4: something.
0: On behalf of us, we're just sorry.
2: Yeah, we're sorry.
0: We're sorry, mate. The good news is we're back on Monday to ruin more lives.
2: Yes.
0: See you, Mikey.
2: Bye.
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6: 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Sunshine Coast traffic.
7: A final check on your sunny coast roads as we get into Friday night. Some minor delays with a crash reported westbound on Calandra Road through Glenview. It's looking good now on the Bruce Highway, north and southbound, all clear between Brisbane and Gympie. Sunshine Motorway is a good story too, through Sippy Downs, Mountain Creek and both ways around Mount Coolum. 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
1: Oh, big boy, another very busy week. We know you've got a lot on your plate, Hot Family. You've got the kids back at school this week. You're trying to dig the winter clothes out of the cupboard because apparently those southeasterly winds have been keeping us nice and fresh all week. You got to get to work. You got to get the kids to netball training and soccer training and to the orthodontist and whatever it is.
0: Too much happening.
1: We know how busy you are, Hot Family, but we also know that the news cycle never, ever stops. The paper, the radio, the TV, the news just keeps coming, and you can't be expected to follow all of it. But like we say every Friday, don't sweat it. We've got you covered.
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0: I'm Al Doblo.
1: And I'm sick of this freezing wind. It turns out winter thongs are not a thing.
0: Wildlife officials have moved into action this week as concerns grow that Queensland may have its first case of bird flu. A northern giant petrel was discovered unwell on Noosa's main beach on Saturday and was taken for further testing at the renowned Twinnies Pelican and Seabird Rescue Centre at Landsborough. If the bird tests positive, it'll be the nation's 14th confirmed case of the H5 avian influenza virus, and wildlife officials will look to answer several important questions, such as where had the bird been previously and how did it get a car park in Noosa?
1: Europe is in the grip of its third heatwave this summer as the continent continues to swelter. In record temperatures, parts of Spain and Portugal have been recorded at a staggering 46 degrees, while Paris has regularly been topping 40 degrees. The heat has seen wildfires rage in western France and hospitals overrun with heat-related illnesses. Weather experts have said that the heatwave is due to a massive, slow-moving system known as a heat dome, which traps air over the continent that is so hot they are no longer recording temperatures in Celsius or Fahrenheit and will now simply be measuring it in Ryan Goslings.
0: A shock in Australian TV this week as a beloved show thought dead and buried has been resurrected on a rival network. Channel 7 has announced that I'm a Celebrity, Get Me Out of Here will form part of their 2027 lineup, just months after Channel 10 made the decision to rest the longtime reality favourite. TV insiders were surprised by the move, with many citing the enormous cost of filming in South Africa as a major reason for Channel 10 axing the show. However, it is rumoured that in an attempt to save costs and continue its record of wildly unnecessary cross-promotions, Channel 7 will set the show in Summer Bay.
1: In sports news, and after 96 largely useless games and about six important ones, the 2026 FIFA World Cup will come to a stunning conclusion on Monday morning, with Spain and Argentina to battle it out for world football's greatest prize. New Jersey's MetLife Stadium will play host to the final, with tickets for the event starting at an incredible $7,500, and will feature a Super Bowl-style halftime show that will include Justin Bieber, Shakira, and Madonna. It is still believed that US President Donald Trump will be on hand to present the trophy to the winning team, which explains why the number one Google search at FIFA headquarters this week has been, how do I get fake tan stains off a gold trophy?
0: That's the news of the week. I'm Al Doblo. And I wonder if I can get another free birthday scone.
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1: I have a story to tell you that is kind of a community announcement about a scammer getting around on the sunny coast.
0: Ooh, stick around for that. Plus, we've also got a new game. It involves warheads and tongue twisters. Ooh. You're my first candidate. We'll see you Sunday from 8 here at 91.1 Hot FM. All thanks to Harvey Norman Electrical.

0: And there we go. 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
1: End of a very, very busy week. 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I say keep those votes coming in because they are absolutely pouring in for our School of the Year. 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So good. So keep those votes coming in over the weekend. That's very, very important. Plus, spend the weekend practicing your say it and win technique. You won't look insane. If you're walking around Woolies or Coles tomorrow doing the weekend grocery shop and just randomly chanting to yourself, 9.1 is Hot FM, 9.1 is Hot FM, people won't think you're a weirdo. They go, oh, no, smart.
0: Yeah.
1: They're practicing for saying
0: trying to win money.
1: Because that'll be back on Monday as well. Plus, tickets to Spider-Man Brand New Day.
0: Oh, we got those.
1: We've got those. We're going to play a little game called Web of Lies. You and I are both going to give a fact or tell a story. One of us is telling the truth. One of us is trying to lure you into our web of lies by telling a mistruth.
0: So you've got to pick which is which.
1: Got to work out who's telling the truth, who's telling the porky pie. And, of course, Monday being unpopular opinion, it's back to me. And
0: you've already resigned to the fact you think you'll get beaten.
1: I reckon I'll get smashed on this.
0: I really don't think you will.
1: But this is one of those hills I am 100% prepared to die on. It's holiday related.
0: Mm-hmm.
1: It's not about cruises, though.
0: No.
1: But it's a type of holiday that I've got a real issue with. And I think if you do this type of holiday, you're a weirdo. As I say, I'm prepared to get beaten on this, but I'm also prepared to die on this hill.
0: But you've got to make a stand.
1: I've got to put a line in the sand sometime, Alan. I'm doing it on Monday with my unpopular opinion. That's coming up on Monday as
0: That's a busy show.
1: Very busy show next week. Now, before we let you go, though, of course, as always, my farewell fact. I'm doing this one this evening for a category of men in the Hot Family who I'm pleased to say neither you or I are in this category, Albie. But if you are in this category, we still love you, but we do appreciate your affliction because we're talking about baldness. And look, it's cruel, I reckon, because you see some blokes who went bald in their late teens, early 20s. They never had a chance, did they?
0: No. I feel I am joining this. I've got a crown that's starting to get thin.
1: Look, I didn't want to say anything.
0: Oh, yeah. I think I might be joining this group.
1: It's the only part of your body I would say is thinning.
0: I can't argue with that.
1: It's the only part of your entire body where I say, you know what? Gee, that's getting thinner and thinner.
0: My wife often says that you're getting sunburn on the crown there. Yeah, so.
1: Look, touch wood, I'm lucky because I've got a good head of hair.
0: You could donate some of yours.
1: And just my back. I can make wigs out of my back and ass, no problems. But the reason why I bring you a farewell fact this evening about baldness, because often when you hear about people or you talk about people whether they are going to go bald or not go bald, you might go, oh, no, I reckon you'll be right. Like, your dad's got a nice full head of hair. That's not how it works.
0: Oh, it's not.
1: My farewell fact this evening, Hot Family, baldness mostly, not always, but mostly, comes from your mother's side. So the primary baldness gene is carried on the X chromosome, which men obviously get from their mum. So if your maternal grandfather, so your mum's dad, was bald, you've kind of got a bit of a warning.
0: Ah.
1: So maybe have a look at mum's dad, whether he's with us anymore or not.
0: Consult the family tree.
1: Yeah, maybe give mum a call and go, hey, mum, dad, would you ever have said he could have had a man bun? And she go, oh, no, darling, he was bald from when he was about 25. You could be heading for a lifetime of flat caps. Because if you are worried about the hair going, boys, baldness mostly comes from your mum's side.
0: Oh,
1: that's how that works.
0: So good to know.
1: I'm just picturing Men of the Sunshine Coast pouring through photo albums this weekend and they're going like, oh, thank God. Pop like the paddle pop lion. I'm going to be fine.
0: Or I'm a goner. No.
1: I've got a real problem. And then you might make a decision on the weekend. You know what? I'm just going to shave it. Preemptive strike. The ball is in your court now, Chrome Domes. My farewell fact to end the week.
0: Wonderful fact to end the week. Smallsy coming in next. Enjoy your evening. Enjoy your weekend, whatever you get up to.
1: Absolutely.
0: And we will see you on Monday.
1: Bye.
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0: Oh, we're on. Welcome to it. The Smallsy Show is live. How are you? How was your week? Good. Hey, producer Zach is here. Hello.
21: Hello. How was your week?
0: I was good. I was just recently got back from my Euro summer holidays, so...
21: We haven't stopped hearing about it.
0: And the tan is slowly fading, so I'm a little bit depressed. But anyway, hey, tonight's show, going to be fun. Lock this in. There is a brand new Prime Video series. It's the Legally Blonde prequel. It's called Elle...
22: I think I dropped something on the floor that I need to pick up. So you bend.
0: We do.
22: And snap.
0: Okay.
23: Oh my God, the bend and snap works every time.
0: Let me practice the bend and snap. And the star, the new Elle Woods, Lexi Minitree, is going to be here on the show. Plus,
1: Going to get you across the hot minute, the biggest celebrity stories right now. Oh, and going to ask a bit of a spicy question tonight. Do you think you can get back with an ex-partner? And can it actually work out? Because Ariana Grande is officially dating her ex-boyfriend from 10 years ago. And I don't know if you should ever go back to there. It's like going back for seconds and the food's kind of gone off, if you know what I'm saying. Anyway, we'll talk about that very soon. Smallsy Show is live right now.
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0: Live around the country, the Smallsy Show is on. Coming up, the star of the new L TV series, it's the Legally Blonde prequel, Lexi Minitry is going to be joining us right now. Big celeb stories of the week. Let's do it.
1: Hey, this is Taylor Swift. It's a love story,
0: baby, just say yes. All right, and fresh from their marriage at Madison Square Garden a couple of weeks ago, guess who's getting a bigger family? Taylor Swift and Travis Kelce have added a new addition to their family. Now, Taylor obviously has her three cats already, Olivia Benson, Meredith Grey, Benjamin Button. They now have been papped getting off a private jet in Palm Beach in Florida with a new animal in tow, a Samoy. Is it Samoy or Samoyed?
2: Samoy.
0: A Samoy?
2: Samoy?
0: Talk to me. What is it?
3: I think it's spelled Samoyed.
0: Yeah.
3: I think it's Samoy.
0: It looks like a little bit like a husky.
3: Yeah, like a bit smaller version.
0: Yeah.
3: Very thick coat.
0: Double coat. Apparently double coat. Like the dog's bright white. It's going to leave fur all over Taylor's. Very expensive.
3: But wouldn't the cats have been doing that too? Maybe she loves it.
0: No, I don't know. Cats don't really shed.
3: I thought they shed the most.
0: No, cats lick themselves and they cough up the fur balls. Fact check this.
3: Yeah, but they're not always licking them. They're not walking around constantly licking themselves.
0: The cats do nothing all day except lick themselves.
3: Have you never had a cat rub against your leg and then your jeans are like white from their fur?
0: If you think that's bad, this Samoy is going to... this Samoy is going to be making cushions. That's how much fur is going to be. What did we find there? Yes, cats naturally shed...
2: To remove old or damaged fur.
3: There you go.
2: There's cat and dog hair everywhere.
0: Yeah, well, it's going to be a disgrace, really. They're going to need a new cleaner.
4: The name's Bond. James Bond.
0: Don't expect to have a female James Bond anytime soon. Don't expect to have a black James Bond. Amid all of the casting rumours, the casting director has officially spoken out. Speaking at a film festival... on stage over the weekend, James Bond casting director Debbie McWilliams was asked by an audience member whether she thinks a person of colour or a woman could ever play James Bond. She replied, no. Ian Fleming wrote a character, and that's the character, the way the character stays. That's what I think. I mean, other people might think otherwise, but I don't think that's it. George Clooney was also on stage for that interview. He insisted that he thinks Callum Turner, Dua Lipa's new husband, also an actor in his own right, should be the next James Bond. British, tall, handsome, all of the above. I like that. I do. Like, I mean, a lot of people have been like sort of advocating for, oh, we need a female James. We don't. I'll tell you why. Because James Bond was a man.
2: Well, James Bond, the character is James Bond. I think that's what the casting director's saying.
0: Not Jane Bond, right? It's not Jane Bond.
2: Oh, that would be...
0: I do understand people want to see different versions or different types of people being portrayed as, you know, superheroes or agents. Write stories for those people. Let James Bond be James Bond. Charlie's Angels, right?
2: Yeah.
0: You know, got to be careful because if you can make James Bond a woman, Charlie's Angels, going to be three burly blokes before you know it.
1: What's up? This is Kesha. The party don't
0: stop, no. Presents with a side of Ozempic. Thank you. I'll take some. Quickly, Kesha has got a weird hobby. She makes jewellery out of her fans' teeth. Are we surprised? That's the question. I mean, no one's surprised. Here is Kesha revealing what she does with her fans' body parts that they send her.
5: Well, the teeth started when I became obsessed with my fans. And then someone was like, my child lost their teeth. And I was like, can I have them? Because I want to make jewelry out of it. And so then I made a necklace and an earring and then a belt and then a crown.
6: Yeah, crown.
5: Oh, the crown's wild.
0: Anyone here got any body parts left over from their childhood here? My dad used to keep my teeth.
2: Used to or still has them?
0: Well, I don't know. I remember vividly them being like kept away, stored away, like kept all the baby teeth. Did your parents keep anything of yours?
3: Yeah, my mom's got my teeth.
0: Yeah.
3: I think that's it.
0: You know what I hear is weird? Some mums keep their kids' foreskins. when they get a circumcision.
3: Oh, yeah, I've heard that.
0: Like they'll keep it in the foreskin box.
3: Oh, why?
0: And then they'll put it in a book, and then you can just go and look. Like that's little Johnny's.
2: Like little flowers.
0: Yes, it's a flattened flower. There's little Johnny's skin to his little Johnny. There you go. Hey, coming up next here on The Smallsy Show, she is the star of the brand new Prime Video series called Elle. It is the Legally Blonde prequel. Her name is Lexi Minitry. She joins the show next.
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0: Live around the country, the Smallsy Show is on for a Friday night. Right now, Lexi Minitree. She is the star of the brand new Prime Video series. You can watch it this weekend. It is called Elle. It is the Legally Blonde prequel. It's been 25 years since the first Legally Blonde movie came out. Let's take a listen to the show and then get on the star.
1: This is the type of girl that Warner wants to marry.
2: A law student.
1: Going to Harvard is the only way I'm going to get the love of my life back.
3: Hi, this is Lexi Minitree.
4: I'm so lucky to have this life. I wouldn't change a thing.
0: Hey, Lexi, how are you?
4: I'm good. How are you?
0: You are just cute to boot, can I say?
4: Oh, cute to boot. I love it. Yeah. Is that an Australian saying?
0: No, I made it up and I just looked like you were the sort of person who would appreciate a cute to boot. So,
4: and I love it. Can we make it a thing?
0: We could absolutely make it a thing. Hey, congrats on the new series. Obviously, the character of Elle Woods is iconic. This is a prequel. You play younger version of Reese Witherspoon. Do you want to do the setup for where people find Elle in the TV series?
4: Sure, I would be honored. So Elle Woods, it's her sweet 16. She lives in Bel Air. Perfect life, perfect friends, perfect family. And then her father, played by Tom Everett Scott, drops a bomb on her that he botched an actress's nose job. They have to lie low, of course. And they move.
0: I mean, I don't know about you, but it feels like something that would happen with a doctor in Bel Air, that they would botch a nose job and we'd have to go run somewhere to lay low.
4: Of course, you're only as good as your best nose job.
0: That's what I've heard in Hollywood.
4: Yes, this is exactly what I've heard.
0: Yeah.
4: So we lie low and we move to Seattle in 1995, which, you know,

0: for those of you who don't know, that's the height of the grunge movement. And Pink
1: Again,
0: Elwood,
1: I think you would fit in perfectly fine there. Yes, I think you fit in perfectly fine.
0: I am the face of Nirvana.
1: Yeah.
0: And yeah, so Pink Lil Elwoods doesn't fit in quite as well as she would hope in Seattle. And it's about her fish out of water journey there in this new world.
1: It's so great. Now, who taught you the bend and snap? Do we uncover where we learn the bend and snap in this series?
0: I actually learned it on my own time.
1: Okay, good. That's extracurricular. Good points for you.
0: Exactly.
1: Good points for you. Yeah, yeah, yeah.
0: Thank you. Thanks so much.
1: Now, obviously, it's an iconic character that you're taking on, Reese Witherspoon. Obviously, she's got her fingers all over this, right? Like, her production company. Did she audition you? Is that the story? Or did she sign off on you? Or she said something very positive about you?
0: Yeah, I think she likes me, I hope. But yeah, I met her first over Zoom. And it was just like a kind of a conversation like this. And I was super nervous because it's Reese Witherspoon. And I met her first in person. She was the one who told me that I got the part.
1: How does that go? Does she like go, oh, we auditioned a lot of girls, you may not, or does she go straight out and goes, I loved it, you got the job straight away?
0: Well, she tricked me. Everyone tricked me. I was bamboozled because I didn't know I was going to be meeting her that day. I was told I was going to be meeting someone from Hello Sunshine and someone from Amazon to do another round. At this point, I've been auditioning for 8 months. I'm like, what's another month of auditions, you
1: know? Whatever. Yeah.
0: And I get there and the director, Jason Moore, tells me, you know, actually, you're going to be meeting Reese Witherspoon.
1: We have a saying here in Australia. Did you shit your pants?
0: I shit my pants so bad that day. I was so nervous. I'm a preparer. I like to come prepared so I can be present. And I didn't have diddly squat prepared, frankly.
1: I love it. A-list actor. Yeah.
0: But she was so kind, so welcoming.
1: Oh, just like you. I'm so bummed I didn't get to meet you last week when you're here in Australia. What was one thing that you enjoyed doing, or what was one thing that you took away from your time here in Australia?
0: Well, people seem really attractive in Australia. So
1: thank you. This is very true.
0: I love attractive people. Yeah, the rumors are true. The vibes are immaculate there, and I love Australian music. There's this kind of like garage rock that I love. Courtney Barnett, Emil and the Sniffers. The Chats, I love them so much.
1: Oh my God. Here I thought you were just lying. But no, you're actually, okay, I'm dead out of time. But yes, we're all attractive. Yes, we do good music. Now I'm going to ask you about a rumor I heard about you. You're not a natural blonde.
0: The rumors are spreading. Yeah, no, I'm not. It's all fake. It's all a lie.
1: Are we have a wig on, or is this what you've done to your hair?
0: Imagine I'm bald. I just like rip off my wig. That'd be crazy.
1: Hey. It could be true.
0: That'd be a good interview right there. No, I am a natural brunette. My hair is very dark. And one of the biggest compliments I get is sometimes people think it's my real hair, which I'm honored by. I'm surprised I still have hair because I have to bleach my hair every 3 weeks. So the fact that I'm still standing strong and I'm not pitbull yet, that's a win.
1: This is a win. You know what? You're cute to boot. I love the hell out of you. Congratulations on the show. Thanks for being on.
0: You're cute to boot too. Thank you so much. Nice to meet you.
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0: The Smallsy Show is on right here for a Friday night. Still to come. Ooh, spicy question for you. Start thinking about it if you want. Can you get back with an ex? Or is an ex for a reason and you should never go back for seconds? Sometimes you hear people go back for thirds. And also, too, I don't know. We're going Ariana Grande. She's been very busy. She's now back with another ex.
1: Which one?
0: Oh, there's been a few. hey, don't be so mean. We're going to talk about it next. Smallsy Show is on.
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0: 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More cash to go Monday from 5 here at 91.1 Hot FM. 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

0: Live around the country. It's Friday night. This is the Smallsy Show. Now, Ariana Grande, she is making news, and it poses a question that I want to ask you. 131065, does getting back with an ex ever end well? Because Ariana Grande seems to have done it. What was the list? In the last 5 years, she got married,
1: yep.
0: She got divorced, she made two wicked movies, she then got with another married man, she then broke up with the married man, and now she's back with an ex.
1: Yeah.
0: She's been busy. And I just want to say to Ariana, if she's listening, girl, you in danger. I don't think going back to an ex.
1: And also because he's a backup dancer and she's on tour together again. So once the tour's over, are they just going to end again?
0: Is this what you think's happened? They've like,
1: they rekindled it over the tour because she's touring.
0: Yeah.
1: And then tour will end and see you later on to the next one.
0: And they reconcile and then they realize actually we have nothing in common. It was only the workplace. She got to be
1: careful. Which is what happened with Ethan Slater from Wicked.
0: She did fall in love with another man at the workplace. What?
2: Also, R.A.P. Mac Miller, but they dated, broke up, she dated other people, and then she went back to Mac and they broke up again.
0: Oh. What are you suggesting?
2: I'm just saying that she's been back with an ex before it didn't work out.
1: And when she dated Big Sean, it was because they were collaborating. So there is a theme here.
0: That she loves to collaborate and with people and date them at the same time. And I'm Amy. We're asking the question, does getting back with an ex work? Because I don't think it possibly does. I think everyone's an ex. If you're an ex, you're an ex for a reason.
3: Yeah, well, it did for me. So
0: okay.
3: It definitely worked. My husband and I dated when we were 19, obviously weren't husband and wife back then.
0: Mm.
3: And didn't work because I felt I was a bit too outgoing. He was a little bit quiet and I wanted to just get out there and, you know, do more stuff. And then we both had two long-term relationships, so 6 years each. And then we just came back together again and been together ever since 2009, got married in 2011, have two beautiful kids together and very happy. So it does work.
0: Oh, okay. Ariana, maybe you ain't in danger, girl. Maybe this is the love of your life and you just needed to see it. Well, did you have any in the back of your mind, though, when you came back together, did you think about your now husband when you were in that other relationship, or did you forget about him completely?
3: No, I forgot kind of completely because we went totally different directions in our lives.
0: Okay.
3: Like, I went and did, and I even moved away for a little while, so did not think at all, and then it just happened when it was meant to happen, and we both changed a little bit, grown up a little bit.
0: Oh, okay.
3: And,
0: That's beautiful. So, you know, I'm going to give you date night movie tickets to go check out the new Odyssey movie. It's Christopher Nolan's The Odyssey, the epic battles in cinemas now. This movie is getting like 98% on Rotten Tomatoes. I'm so happy you found love. Amy, thank you for listening and thanks for calling. Yes.
3: Thank you.
0: I love love. What can I say? Smallsy Show is done. Have a great weekend. Catch you next week.
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0: 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It involves warheads and tongue twisters. Oh. You're my first candidate. We'll see you Sunday from 8 here at 91.1 Hot FM. 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
0: Absolutely. 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
0: Plus, Satan Win is back. 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And we're popping you in the driver's seat as we bring back something that we haven't done in, I'm going to say, about 7 years. 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

0: Will and Woody, you're either up early, up late, or maybe still out. Maybe you're heading back to your house and a former reality star is coming over to have a great time with you.
1: Ooh, that would be really exciting.
0: Yeah, one of us has been in that situation before.
1: We won't say which one, though. The question is, if that former reality star is coming over to your house,
0: yeah.
1: And I had to bring up Sharon again, but are you going to have a shower?
0: Did you?
1: Do you... What? You might. Why don't you make it specific? We're having fun before. My wife might be up.
0: That's true.
1: Because, you know, we have a young child. If you're up, hun, I'll be home soon. And Will's joking. All right, let's crack into the best bits.
0: Will and Woody.

0: happens after midnight, except these two. It's Will and Woody keeping you up.
1: I'm broadcasting from over in Europe. Before we get into Kenya here, it's worth mentioning that Button Pusher Tommy is back in the studio from his celibate pilgrimage to Europe. Great to have you back, Tommy.
2: Thank you.
1: Looking refreshed, looking clean.
2: Which shocks looking everyone. Like, I don't know how he looks so refreshed given the stuff that he was up to over at the Gay Games in Europe.
3: Nope.
2: No comment. All right, can you hear it? Let's play.
4: I'm going to pass a soft drink.
5: Can you hear it? It's a beer. Can you hear it?
6: Yeah.
5: Does he know? Does he know? Does he know?
2: Alrighty, can you hear it? Beer or soft drink based on the sound of the can opening. $10,000 is yours if you get 16 in a row. Angela, is that going to be you?
4: Definitely.
2: Bloody oath. Starts at can one. Here we go, Ange.
4: Right. Beer.
2: Bang, Angela. Was that an American accent I detected there, Angela?
4: Just too much American TV.
2: yeah, sure. Okay, no worries. Good fun. Can number two, Angela. Let's go.
1: I'm sorry, Angela. You sound like what? Because you watch too much Suits. What do you mean?
4: I also speak fluent French, so that could be why.
2: There you go. A lot of talent.
1: Yeah. Peut-être.
4: We're getting there. Peut-être. J'espère.
2: Bonjour. We can all speak a bit of French. All right. Can two. Here it is, Angela.
4: Yeah. Soft drink.
2: Ange. Here we go. Got a lovely laugh, Ange. Keep laughing a lot.
4: I'm a beer drinker, okay? So I got an up done on it. All right. Hopefully.
2: All right. Well, let's see how you go with can three, Angela.
4: Yeah. Soft drink.
2: Whoa!
1: Wowee.
2: Ange, the beer drinker.
1: Wowee.
2: What do you do for work, Ange?
4: Bus driver.
2: Bus driver. Outstanding. Do people still sing the hail to the bus driver?
4: Well, I probably shouldn't drink beer if I'm driving a bus, but that's on my day off.
2: That is a very good point. Nice catch there, Ange. Nice catch, just in case the boss is listening. Let's go to can four.
4: Beer.
2: Holy moly!
1: Joueur par excellence.
2: Yes.
4: She kept the beer.
2: Yes, je m'appelle Woody. Okay, Ange, we're up to coming up to Ken.
1: I'm just glad to have another French speaker on the radio, Woods. You know I am. Really? I'm comfortable.
2: Obviously, I hate it.
4: Yeah, I've been a bit jealous of you recently.
1: Oh, mate. Have you ever been to Corsica, Ange? Have you been over here before?
4: I lived in Bonifacio. I used to do the seasons in the summer there.
1: You're kidding.
2: With all respect, with all respect to you two, we don't care. Okay, Ange, you are up to can five. Let's keep going. Here it is.
4: Soft drink.
2: Let's go to a song, Ange.
4: Boo.
2: Let's go to a song.
1: Oh.
2: I mean, we might have a player here. She's gone for can five. She said soft drink on the most recent one. Spent some time in France, which was very interesting to hear about.
0: It's Will and Woody.

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2: 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I'm Benson Boone.
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1: The best kick-ons you've ever been to. Will and Woody keeping you up.
2: Right now it is, can you hear it, 13-1065, if you can tell the difference between beer and soft drink based on the sound of the can opening, Wood.
3: Can you hear it? Can you hear it? Can you hear it?
4: Angela is hogging the limelight here. No one else has played because Angela is on a heater. Angela, you're locked in your four cans before the song. We opened the fifth can. You said it was soft drink. Now, I always say this, Angela. Do you want to change your decision or are you happy to continue locking in soft drink?
5: Well, I don't do that. Keep it with soft drink.
4: Sorry, Ange, it was a beer.
2: Sorry.
4: Lovely to chat to you, though. Ange, yes, you're a legend.
5: We nearly got there.
4: See you,
2: nice
4: Ange.
2: To meet you, Ange.
4: Okay, let's go to Ryan here. G'day, Ryan.
6: How are we?
4: We're bloody good, mate. Is that an accent I detect there, Ryan?
6: English accent, you can hear there, mate. English.
4: English accent, you little beauty. Don't mean to stereotype,
2: Suffering your jocks, Ryan. Go Argentina.
4: That's hit close to home to Ryan. Sorry about that, mate. All right, should we open your first can to cleanse the mood?
6: Let's go.
4: All right, here we go.
6: Soft drink.
4: Just like your soccer team, that is a loss. That was a beer. Sorry, Ryan.
2: Nice.
4: Thanks.
2: Sorry,
4: mate.
2: Right in the feels. See you, Ryan.
4: Sorry, Ryan. Hey, four more years. You'll bounce back. Let's go to Jacob here. Like, what? They always say, it's coming home. Why do they always say it?
2: Well, because football started there.
4: Got it. Jacob, you want to play Can You Hear It?
7: Yeah, for sure.
4: Righto, here we go, mate. Here's can number one.
7: Yeah, soft drink, mate. Lock it in.
4: Bang, Jacob.
7: Bang,
4: with the utmost confidence, Jacob.
7: What I lack in skill, ability, and knowledge, I make up in raw confidence.
4: Well said, mate. Well said. You should be in sales. All right, here we go. Can number two, Jacob. Let's do it.
7: I'm going to go with beer.
4: There's that confidence, Jacob. That was a beer, my friend. Two from two. Here we go. What do you do with yourself, Jacob?
7: I work in concrete, so basically at a quarry here in Melbourne.
4: Oh, did you hesitate there?
7: Yeah, look, it's a bit of a long title, so it's just easier to say working concrete.
4: Yeah, totally fair enough. No, give us your title. Go. Just give us the full mouth.
7: More people, so.
4: Nah, Boris, go. What's the full title?
7: Site supervisor at a concrete dispatch plant.
4: Struth almighty.
7: So I get to watch the magic happen with a grey gold.
4: You watch concreting happen.
2: Grey gold.
7: I don't do much of it. we just make it and send it out and sell it.
4: That's great stuff, Jacob.
2: Supervisor. Right. That's a good way to be. So that's what producers are, basically. They're just supervisors. Stand around and watch.
7: 100%, mate. Yeah. We've got to figure it out.
4: Hey, watch the grey gold in the studio, Wilbur.
2: All right. That's right, mate. That's
4: the grey right. gold. All right, mate. Can number three. Here it comes.
7: Okay. That's a tough one. I'm inclined to say beer, but I'm going to go with soft drink.
4: Jacob, yes!
2: Yes, Jake.
4: What do you mean you're inclined to say beer, but you're going to say soft drink?
7: I've got a little bit of a strategy. I'm not going to give it away. If you're good at something, you don't give it away for free. So
4: good call.
7: I'm going to keep that one under my belt. But
4: good call.
7: Don't moz yourself.
4: Okay, so can number four. Here we go.
7: Beer.
4: Gee whiz, he's done it again.
2: Yes, Jake.
4: This thing that you're doing, Jake, are you doing it for every can, this methodology that you're using?
7: Yeah, for sure, man. You know, you gotta take each one as it comes and just go on my gut feeling a bit. And
4: righto. Okay, let's go.
2: There is a strategy or there isn't a strategy, Jake? Because I thought you said you had a strategy and now you're just saying you're going with your gut feel.
7: Look, it is going with my gut, but there's a little bit of a strategy. There's something, yeah.
4: All right, gut and strategy.
2: You're making no sense, Jake.
4: He's making no sense at all.
7: Boys, just keep cracking the cans.
4: All right. Yeah, fair enough. Can 5, here it goes.
7: What I lack in knowledge and ability, I make up for it. Boys, just keep cracking the cans.
4: All right. Fair enough. Can 5, here it goes.
7: What I lack in knowledge and ability, I make up for it.

0: Okay. Far out. You really threw me a curveball there. Beer.
1: 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Let's go to traffic and ads. 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

0: Like those mates that just want to keep going. It's Will and Woody keeping you up.
1: Woodrow, I mean, the show was trying to move on, but it was yoked by the skill, the confidence, the audacity of Jacob, who was called in for an all-time game of Can You Hear It?
2: Can you hear it? Can you hear it? Can you hear it?
3: Beer or soft drink based on the sound of the can opening. 16 cans in a row gets you $10,000. Jacob right now is going for can number 7. How are the nerves, Jacob?
4: What nerves? Only got 10 more to go, boys. Only got 10 more to go.
3: Yes.
4: We're nearly halfway there.
3: That is the confidence of a man who somehow has a job supervising concrete as well. He never lifts a finger. That's his job.
4: 100%.
3: Can number 7, Jacob, right now. Are you ready?
4: Ready.
3: Here we go.
4: Beer.
3: Holy dooly! Jacob, 7 in a row. Oh, my God.
1: Shocking crack.
3: Terrible crack.
1: Has to be said.
3: I'll put my hand up there. I'm getting nervous as well, Jacob. That was a shocking crack. You have still got it right, though. That is your 7th can in a row. You're not going to tell us your tactic here, right? There is a tactic at play.
4: I'd be open to selling it, but I can't give it away for free.
3: Okay, let's play that game. I don't know if you're a gambling man, Jacob, but we're very against gambling on this show, but let's see if you're a risk taker. Would you stop now if I gave you 2 free tickets to the Odyssey?
4: I don't know what the Odyssey is, mate, so no.
3: Perfect. Just the biggest movie.
4: Let's renegotiate it around 9, all right? We'll see what happens.
3: All right, sounds good. Here is can number 8, Jacob.

0: Beer again.
1: Oh, Jacob, you come undone.
2: It's a soft drink. It's you should have taken the tickets.
1: It's over.
0: Oh, shit. Hey, you got to be in it to win it.
1: You do,
0: all
1: mate.
0: Good.
1: You do, and you were right in it, mate. You were right. Can you tell us now? Can you tell? What were you doing? Because you were good, mate. You almost got 8 in a row. 7 in a row is seriously good. What were you doing?
0: I legit, yeah. It's, I mean, look, it's probably what a lot of people, other people are thinking. Soft drinks tend to be more sugary, more carbonated, so they're going to be louder.
1: Right. Okay, so it's just a volume.
0: You know
1: thing
0: what I mean?
1: You.
0: But, yeah, you know, you do get beers that are like that as well, so you got to be careful with the curveballs. Yeah. And every soft drink can is the same, more or less. But you got a lot of variety in beer cans. So they're getting any weird cracks. Probably going to be a beer.
1: God, how's Jacob just breaking down the science? I bloody like it, Jacob.
2: No, Jacob,
1: have the tickets. You got the tickets to go and see the Odyssey, mate. Firstly,
0: hey, we're a winner.
1: Firstly, Google it, figure out what it is. But it's Christopher Nolan's The Odyssey. The epic battle arrives in cinemas July 16th. It's the biggest movie in the world right now, Jacob. Tom Holland, Zendaya. It's out now. Matt Damon's in it. Anne Hathaway's in it.
0: Absolutely can't wait. Absolutely can't wait.
1: Bloody oath, mate. Get along. Have some beers. Have some soft drinks. We're going
0: to
1: move on.
0: Figure it out what it is and see it at the same time. Fantastic.
1: Bloody oath, mate. It's a great way to experience it. We're going to move on to Freedom Fridays. Wilbur, we get to re-pitch some ideas that the producers didn't like this week. They hated them. And that hurts us, Will. That hurts us. It offends us.
2: Yes.
1: We think they are deserving to get some airtime, so we get to re-pitch some that didn't make the radio show. And one of them, I won't say any, it's shocking. It's Will and Woody.
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0: 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I'm out of time.
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0: the dead of night comes alive. It's Will and Woody keeping you up.
1: Woodrow, every single week you and I manage to carve out just 10 minutes of our precious radio show time to re-pitch the ideas that the producers have rejected. It's Freedom Friday.
2: They may take our lives, but they'll never take your freedom.
3: Oh, yeah. Now, Wilma, bit of a different Freedom Friday this week, if you'll come along for the journey.
1: Yeah, happy to.
3: This idea, in a full flip of the roles here.
1: Yep. I'm across this. Yep.
3: This was actually an idea. Are you across the idea that was pitched by the producers this week that involved Taco Bell?
1: I think I am, because I remember hearing it and thinking, God, that's a shocking idea. But I think they kind of tried to do the thing that they do, which is kind of like, in a very ratty producer sort of a way, bring it up as a bit of a joke. They're like, oh, God, that'd be funny. You know, and we all had a bit of a laugh. Yeah. I think this is the idea that you're bringing back for this week.
3: Well, usually this is us re-pitching ideas that they rejected, whereas this week this is something that we rejected. But we think, do you know what? They deserve to get a bit of airtime, I think, with this idea. It's a cracker. Based off a news story, so it's topical as well, Will. Taco Bell, am I allowed to say the company name? Are we okay with that?
1: I think so.
4: I can throw it out in allegedly, just in case.
3: Allegedly. This is all allegedly, of course. They are under investigation over an outbreak of explosive diarrhea parasite. Okay. So that's the story, pretty full on that's going on. In the US, by the way, guys, don't panic if you've had a bit of Taco Bell recently. But the producer saw this story. They fired off an email to me and they said, here we go, Woody, my boy, get around this one. What if people call up and they just tell us what they had for dinner last night? And then we guess if they've had explosive diarrhea.
1: Shocker. I think in the 10 to 12 years we've done this gig, could be the worst phone topic ever pitched.
3: And here we are, and we're doing
1: it's also,
3: it.
1: It's also like for the amount of times that we get pulled up for being too frat woods.
3: I know.
1: I mean, this is absolute frat city.
3: Does anyone outside want to put their hand up there for whose brainchild it was?
4: All we'll say is it was a bit of a test to see if you would take the bait, and you did, and you're still frat.
3: So. No, don't you dare.
4: The meeting on Monday.
3: Don't you dare, because as soon as your email ideas become a joke, we lose all trust in everything. So anyway, we're doing it. We're bloody doing it, Australia. 131065 is the number. It's super simple. What'd you have for dinner last night? You don't have to have been sick in the last 24 hours. You just have to have had dinner last night, all right? We ask a few questions about that dinner that you indulged in last night, and then Wilbur, we guess, have you had explosive gastro in the last 24 hours?
1: Love that.
3: That's
1: love
3: the bit.
1: That for us.
3: That's the bit. Get involved, Australia. Let's see how, I just want to clarify this again, a producer idea goes for Freedom Fridays this week.
4: Not true.
3: It's Will and Woody.
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0: Will and Woody, you're either up early, up late. Either way, we're here. This is just some good gear.
1: And you're probably wondering to yourself, like, do I go to bed now? Like, if I go to sleep now, I'm probably still getting 4 to 5. Or hours of sleep, that is. Mm. Or do we just enjoy our best bits and just, I mean, enjoy a beautiful sunrise? We're with you until the sunrise. Oh, but okay, we're there with you half the way. And then, you know, from that point on, it's all uphill, baby. You'll get there.
0: Yeah. I don't know if I've ever, like, if a radio show has ever made me, like, skip sleep.
1: Well, let me tell you.
0: Do you know what I mean? Like, no, this would have to be scintillating.
1: And it is.
0: Is it?
1: Mm-hmm.
0: I haven't checked the edits.
1: I don't know what we're doing, but I know that it's scintillating. Okay. It's you and me.
0: It's Will and Woody.
1: Get to the sunrise, baby.
0: Will and Woody.

0: Surely it's Will and Woody keeping you up.
1: They may take our lives, but they'll never take Kobe.
2: Yes, that's right, everyone. On a Friday is really the only chance that Woody and I get to talk about anything we actually want to talk about. Contractually, yes. We get 10 minutes to re-pitch and redo the ideas without any producer adulteration. Woods, this afternoon, however, a little bit of a flip on the traditional Freedom Friday idea. Normally we're re-pitching the ideas that didn't get on the show. This is a re-pitch from a producer idea that you and I think, ethically decided was wrong for the show. I think also in a demographic sense, it was frat, it was dirty, it was gross in a lot of ways, and I think was really indicative of how young our production team actually are.
3: There's no doubt about it, and that's great feedback to give on air where all our bosses can hear it.
4: I just want to say, full border calls though. So it's almost like they know radio, the producers.
3: That is true. And it's almost as if we should pitch more crass phone topics.
4: Please don't.
3: Okay. All right. We're going to take one. The idea is, by the way, this is off a news story that Taco Bell, under investigation over an outbreak of explosive diarrhea, may be caused by a parasite in their restaurants. Just want to say that's alleged and it's under investigation. So I'm not reporting that.
5: And in America as well.
3: And in America, yes. So keep going for your tacos if you're here in Australia at Taco Bell. Now, the idea, though, is that people are going to call up. They're going to, do they have tacos in Taco Bell? Yes, they have tacos in Taco Bell. What do you think they did pizza? People, unbelievable.
2: People just used to go for the bottomless, like, drinks, didn't they? That was always the vibe, I thought.
3: Well, we don't condone excessive drinking. Absolutely not. But they do a delicious margarita in a huge fishbowl. Now, we're going to take one call here. The idea is you tell us what you had for dinner last night. And then based on that, we decide, have you had explosive diarrhea in the last 24 hours? Charlie, mate, thanks for calling. What'd you have for dinner last night?
6: I had tacos.
3: Oh, now, I mean, based on the story that we've just been handed, it would seem that you have had some diarrhea in the last 24 hours. Homemade tacos, Charlie, or did we get those tacos from an outlet?
6: My mum made them.
3: Mum made them. Meat based, or were they veggie?
6: Meat.
3: Pork?
6: No, beef.
3: Beef tacos. Interesting.
2: Did you eat them on time, Charlie? Did you get home in time to eat them, like, properly, or did you have to, were they on the bench for a little while?
6: No, I got home, like, straight away and ate them.
3: So they were still hot?
6: Yeah, they were still hot.
3: I think you're fine. I think your guts are absolutely fine, Charlie. I'm willing to say that you have not had explosive diarrhea in the last 24 hours.
6: No, I have not had diarrhea.
3: Yeah, here we go. Great work. And well done to you, Charlie, for not having diarrhea. Let's go to a song. More to come. Phone lines are lighting up amazingly. People want to play.
2: Calling and admitting? Who's calling and admitting, though?
3: We're about to find out. Guys, 131065, what did you have for dinner last night? We tell you. Have you currently got explosive diarrhea?
0: It's Will and Woody.
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0: Nothing good happens after midnight, except these two. It's Will and Woody keeping you up.
1: Right now, Woods, it is the time when we get to pitch an idea that the producers have rejected. It's Freedom Friday.
2: They may take our lives, but they'll never take Cold Friday.
3: But we've flipped it this week, Will. This is an idea that the producers pitched to us. We thought it was too crass. We thought it was immature. We thought it was gross. Not what the target audience wants to hear. But I'm going to be honest. I'll put my hand up right now and say that we may have been wrong because the phone lines are calling off the hook. The idea is you tell us what you had for dinner last night and then we tell you if you've had explosive diarrhea in the last 24 hours. It's unbelievable. It's medical. And I'm going to argue a bit scientific. Let's go to Danielle here on 131065. Danielle, what'd you have for dinner?
4: Pizza.
3: Give us a bit more, Danielle. Yeah. Did you make these pizzas yourself? Did you order them in? And what was on that pizza?
4: DoorDash. And mine was pepperoni, prawns, you name it, is on it. And my partner had pepperoni. And we both felt really sick.
3: You've given it away, Danielle. You've given it away. You just told us that you... You wound up. I mean, that was obviously the way we were going.
1: To be fair, the pizza with the lot, the DoorDashed pizza with the lot.
3: We love DoorDash on this show, though. They are incredibly fast.
1: That wasn't a slight on them on the delivery service. It was more just like delivered.
3: Yeah.
1: A delivered prawn. You know, unless the pizza shop's next door, tough.
3: Yeah.
1: Prawn
3: and pepperoni.
1: Felicity. Let's go to Felicity. I'll move on.
3: Yes.
1: Felicity,
3: what'd you have for dinner last night, Felicity?
5: Crispy fish burgers.
3: Ooh. Okay, did you make those crispy fish burgers?
5: I made them, yes.
3: Have you made them before, Felicity, or is this a new recipe?
5: It's a new recipe.
3: Okay. And did you have them straight away? So you made them yourself and then you ate them straight away?
5: Yep. Ate them straight away with the family, yep.
3: Where'd you get the fish?
5: Just frozen from the section at the supermarket. Okay. Bit of hokey, frozen crumbed hokey.
3: Frozen.
1: Out of the punnet.
3: Crispy. What other things were in the burger? You had your crispy fish and was there some tomato in there or cheese?
5: Tomato, lettuce, cheese, some red onion and some kewpie mayo and normal mayo.
1: Sounds delicious.
3: It sounds delicious. I'm going to say it's obviously been well preserved, frozen in whatever supermarket. She's obviously crisped them. She's cooked them hard if they've gone crispy, killing all bacteria. Yeah. Felicity, I'm going to say that your guts have been absolutely fine over the last 24 hours.
5: You are correct.
3: Here we go. We're good at this.
1: The lesson we're learning here is cook at home. Also, Woods, you said then that she must have cooked it so long that it's gone hard and gone crispy.
3: Mm.
1: That's not a crispy fish burger, brother. You've got to roll it in the breadcrumbs for the crisp. Burn it to a crisp.
3: Is that right? I've never made one before. Isaac.
1: Cooked it so long it's gone crispy.
3: Hi, Isaac.
6: Hi.
3: How old are you, Isaac?
6: I'm 12.
3: 12, okay. Isaac, what did you have for dinner last night?
6: I had kebabs.
3: Ooh. Did Mum or Dad make those kebabs for you, Isaac?
6: No, it was picked it up.
3: Ordered, picked it up.
1: Let's call it.
3: Do you reckon they were sitting there for a little bit before you tucked in?
6: Yeah.
3: And did your whole family eat it?
6: Yeah.
3: Isaac, I reckon the whole family's been bedridden for the last day with explosive diarrhea.
6: Nah.
3: You're kidding.
1: Oh, wow.
3: You're kidding.
1: Isaac.
3: You're all good.
6: Yeah, we're fine.
3: Bloody hell.
1: Wow. Called the radio show to gloat to Australia that you had kebabs for dinner last night, Isaac.
6: Yeah.
3: What's for dinner tonight, Isaac?
6: I don't know. Hopefully something good.
3: Yeah, fingers crossed. You always want something good, Isaac. You always want something good. Thanks so much for the call, Isaac. Now, Wilbur.
1: Great place to finish. Good producing to have him as the final call, I reckon. Just a clean one. Just a clean bill of health.
3: I'm going to segue us out of here.
1: That's great producing.
3: I'm going to segue us out of here. We are currently, and when I say we, I'm saying me and the production team back here are organising a national DJ tour for you when you return to Australia. If you want Will to DJ at your event or your celebration or your wake, Maybe. He'll do a funeral. Yeah, yeah, yeah.
1: I won't do a funeral.
3: He'll do whatever. I'll do a wake. Desperate times. If you want that.
1: Don't say desperate. Don't say the D word.
3: Sorry.
7: Merry Christmas.
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0: Comic-Cons you've ever been to. Will and Woody keeping you up.
1: I'm broadcasting from Europe for the next couple of weeks, visiting my partner's family over here. Woods, you're taking full advantage of this to exploit me.
2: No.
1: And I think to mock something that I take very seriously.
2: No, it is to support your craft as a DJ, because when you're back in Australia, we're going on a tour.
3: Will's National DJ Tour.
2: Oh, yeah, we're hitting everywhere, guys. Wherever you are in Australia, we might come to you. Let me tell you, you guys didn't even know that Will was a DJ because he doesn't market himself. He doesn't get himself out there. He hasn't had a DJ manager like me unearthing a bit of excitement, because that's what I do. Because that's what I do. The first thing is the big makeover. We're sorting out things to change your look, because right now, whatever you're doing is not working, so we're going to change all of that. I'm making mixes for you. I'm chucking them on SoundCloud. Just look up DJ Will on SoundCloud. Will, I've been informed by our digital producer, Sexy D, that your new sound, because your old SoundCloud, because you had that boring, really boring, slow mixes. The new SoundCloud is popping off. We're getting a lot of comments.
1: Put a lot of work into them.
2: And it showed that you've got the skills. But you're just putting them in the wrong areas.
4: No, that's, you had the basics down.
2: Yeah, the foundations of DJing you had down. We just had to spice it up a little bit. Sexy D, we've had some comments on the new SoundCloud for DJ Will. What have they said?
4: So there's some good ones and bad ones.
2: Oh.
4: This guy says, I can't wait to see this guy live so I can hit him over the head with a DJ deck.
2: Oh.
1: Oh, that's very interesting. Very aggressive.
4: Some guy saying, thanks for making my ears bleed.
2: Oh.
1: Oh.
4: Don't quit your day job, champ.
2: Oh, wow. Wow.
4: But here's a positive one.
2: Maybe lead with the positive one, Sexy D.
4: Yeah, my bad. Okay, so the positive one says, hang on. Wow, this combines the style and sound of the greats like DJ Possum and Miles Mack.
2: Yeah, nice.
4: With the beat matching of Skrillex or David Guetta.
2: Holy moly. That's what I'm talking. And that's exactly what we were going for when we recorded these mixes. The new mix we're going to play after the song, but let's go to Phoebe Lee here real quick.
1: Possum and Miles Mack are getting such a shout out.
4: Yeah, that was my account. I actually commented that myself.
2: Was that you? All right, let's go to Phoebe Lee here, because the other thing is, guys, we need to build the tour. We need to build the stops. If you want DJ Will to DJ at your event or celebration, then get in touch now on 131065. Phoebe Lee, you want Will to DJ at your event?
5: I do. It was my daughter's sweet 16th birthday, I think that it would be great if he come down to Our Lady Mount Carmel's primary school's hall there. I've got security gates around you, mate. You'd be protected, because you'd be such a star.
2: Right.
5: We have to keep all the fans out, the crazy ones.
2: Love it.
5: I think it'd be amazing.
2: What do you reckon,
5: and
2: Will?
5: I also think I could help with your look. I'm really terrible at marketing as well for my own business, and I could do scalp micropigmentation on your head if you're the bald one.
2: He used to be bald, Phoebe Lee, we took him to Turkey and got him a hair transplant.
1: Thanks, baby.
5: Oh, mate, I could have put dots all over that. You know, you look 20 years younger. You would have been hot as.
1: Who dotted me up?
2: Oh, thanks for the offer, Phoebe Lee. Hey, Phoebe Lee, you're on the list. He'd love a school gig. That's huge. We're going to take more calls up next.
1: School gig. Do I need a working with children's to DJ a school gig?
2: Probably. But let's not worry about legalities.
1: That's a little bit less cool, isn't it?
2: Needing a working
1: with... Walking around with my working with children's on a lanyard around my neck.
2: Yeah.
1: It's not very... cool.
2: No, that's although working with children's checks are cool, and get them done if you're working with children. More calls up next on 131065 plus your new mix. It's Will and Woody.
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1: Back Monday. In addition to all the cash we're chucking your way, we're throwing Spidey tickets. 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
0: Plus, Satan Win is back. More cashola to go. And we're popping you in the driver's seat as we bring back something that we haven't done in, I'm going to say, about 7 years. So let's do it. Monday from 5 here at 91.1 Hot FM.

0: those mates that just want to keep going. It's Will and Woody keeping you up.
1: I don't know whether it's a good thing or a bad thing, but the phone lines have lit up again for the National DJ Tour for DJ Will. Before we continue in this, Woods, I just want to stress, because like I actually do gigs as a DJ outside of this, that the SoundCloud that you and Sexy D have made, the DJ, I've made none of the music on there. And I just want to put that out. I think that's important.
2: No worries. No worries. Just so you know, when you say like I do gigs as a DJ, sauna gigs don't count, mate. We're going on a national tour.
1: I've got another sauna coming up, actually.
2: Stop doing sauna gigs. Stop. It's lame.
1: I like them.
2: It's lame, mate. We're going on a national tour, baby.
3: Will's National DJ Tour.
2: Now, we do have a new DJ mix that I'm going to play for everyone very, very shortly. It's called John Howard. I love it. I love it, Will. So we're going to get a little snippet of that one shortly. But before...
1: John Howard.
2: Yeah, the mix is called John Howard. Inspiration of yours. So before that, though, people are calling. They want you at their events, at their celebrations. Let's go to Steve here.
4: Yeah. Steve. I want you, Will.
2: Yeah, of course you do, Steve. Hey, Steve. Everyone, get in line. Get in line, Steve.
1: Where do you want me, Steve? What's your event?
4: Okay, we've got Jono's 21st, waterfront venue, Des Moines.
2: Oh, here we go.
4: 120-odd people. 50 of them are going to be... students, they're medical students to be doctors.
2: Whoa.
4: So around 50 of them are doctors to be.
2: Wow.
1: Okay, doctors to be. Not considered the liveliest crowd, the med students, but...
4: These ones are rowdy.
2: I've partied with your brother as a doctor.
1: My brother's a doctor, yeah, he's good to party with. Des Moines, did you say, Steve?
4: Yeah, Des Moines.
1: Okay, cool. All right, let's see, Woody, that's starting to get in the right area.
2: Yeah, bloody
1: hell. Starting to get in the right area.
2: Steve, we'll be in touch. That sounds like an outstanding gig, my friend.
1: Sounds like a bit of fun.
2: All right, outstanding.
1: Sounds like a bit of fun. Good on you, Steve. Jono's 21st as well.
2: Good food at a 21st as well, I reckon, which would be great for your manager.
1: Jono gets a VIP badge, do you reckon?
2: A VIP badge?
1: He can come behind the decks.
2: Whoa. Let your manager deal with that, okay? You focus on the decks.
1: Well, I think that's the sort of thing you should be thinking about. Are you thinking about like tiered packages?
2: No.
1: I think that's what the,
2: I don't
1: come and meet me.
2: To be honest
1: with
2: you,
1: get a meet and greet afterwards.
2: I don't care about...
1: Sign a couple of records.
2: No, I'm not interested. I want you untouchable.
1: Merch.
2: I want you unreachable.
1: Merch.
2: No, if I make
1: you... Have you done the merch?
2: No, if
1: have
2: I make...
1: Have you done the merch?
2: No, lame, Will.
1: What have you done apart from taking phone calls on the radio show?
2: Made mixes. I've made a promo video of you, actually, which is going to be hitting the socials very, very shortly.
1: Made that. Sexy Das got me to film myself over here while I was dealing with two kids with gastro.
5: Then we took it and we made magic out of it.
2: Thank you, Sexy D. Finally, a voice of reason. Let's go to Paul here. I'm doing heaps, mate. Don't you worry. I look calm. I'm a duck on water, mate.
1: You put sunglasses on and you put a suit jacket on and you take calls on the show. You haven't booked anything. You've already told me that you're waiting for Annalise to come home from Europe to schedule everything.
2: I don't know how to do it. There's no planes. I'm above
1: the schedule. There's no merch.
2: I'm above the planning.
1: Have you hired the equipment yet?
2: I thought we could just bring your decks. I want you on your home decks.
1: I'm not BYO. Decks.
2: Well, actually, you are because
1: I'm a DJ.
2: I've got no budget,
1: and I know that you've asked a DJ before how they get their gear in and out of a gig, and they just said to you, "Mate, I take a USB."
2: Yeah,
1: you've got no idea what you're talking about.
2: That was embarrassing. I was trying to be cool with that guy. I had neck tats. All right, let's go to Paul here. Paul, 131065. Another quick one. You want Will? Where do you want him?
6: I want him at a silent disco at Party Hire venue.
2: Whoa, silent disco.
6: Yes.
2: Is that
6: Darling Disco? But also, for those who are hearing impaired and deaf, we have haptic technology we've developed so deaf people could be able to feel his music.
2: Oh, I love that, Paul.
6: It's next level.
2: That's awesome.
6: We're about to do Harry Styles' concert. We're about to do Harry Styles' concert, and then we can have Will performing.
2: Oh, I love that. I absolutely love that.
1: I'll do a back-to-back with Harry. I'll do a back-to-back with Harry if we need to.
2: Well, we'll reach out to Harry's people and see if we can make that happen. But, Paul, how many people are going to your silent disco that Will would be DJing at?
6: Well, we can run the van up to 200 people at our venue.
2: Here we go. Okay, Paul, I love it. Okay, I'm going to give back to the producers. We're going to try and figure that out. But, guys, you obviously want to know what the guy sounds like when he's DJing. You're liking the look of him. You want that party feel. But what does he sound like? This is a little snippet of a new mix which is on SoundCloud. Just look up DJ Will to get all of his mixes. This one's called John Howard. Enjoy, guys.
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0: 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I've got a Thermomix. I've
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0: Yeah.
2: I actually like John Howard.
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2: I like John Howard. 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

0: better wellness, spas, saunas and ice baths, Wises Road. 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
1: 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Yeah. Fire it up!
2: There's only two people we could find that agreed to work on the weekend for free. You know the old saying, you get what you paid for. So please enjoy Gately and Emily J.
3: Hello!
4: Hello, hello, hello! Taylor Swift got married. And the people were collecting rubbish around the wedding venue.
3: Okay.
4: And I'm going to tell you how much they've sold rubbish for.
3: So a keepsake from the wedding that you weren't invited to. Also, we're talking about big changes you were alive for that were really quite pivotal, like going from black and white TV to colour.
4: Yep. And also, you may want to get some sanitary wipes and just take them to your office. Everyone's getting sick. It's cold and flu season. And there's something that everyone is carrying into buildings that are making you really sick and other people sick. You may want to be wiping them down as they walk in the door.
3: Wipe the person down.
4: Yeah. Ew, we're all filthy.
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0: It's Gailey and Emily Jade here on your weekend. Coming up shortly, we want to know what big thing you were alive for. But right now, EJ.
1: Phones are making us sick and we need to clean them more often. Oh, so that's the first thing is maybe put it into your routine to clean your mobile phones at the end of the day. I can't remember the last time I did it. I'll do it certainly after I've chatted about this. But basically, here's where the real concern is. Hospital workers' phones, they've discovered, are teeming with deadly bugs. So an international team of researchers, including several from Bond University here, have analysed the DNA samples from 95 mobile phones belonging to healthcare workers in Australia and in UAE hospitals, and they identified many bacterial species responsible for a significant proportion of the 13.7 million deaths caused by bacterial infections in 2019 alone. And that includes staff. So you know how often you'll say, God, how did they get staff? Where'd they get staff? Or they'll say, this hospital's got a staff problem. I wonder if they've had to do this research to say to everybody marching in and out of work, you need to be detoling your, any bacterializing your mobile phones and everything.
2: Oh, straight away, I need to clean mine now.
1: I know this is not a funny thing.
2: No.
1: But it's just like with everyone getting sick at the moment, you think that when someone coughs near you, you freak out.
2: Yeah.
1: Everyone's coughing into their elbows now rather than their hands.
2: That's right.
1: Because we've learnt that that's better.
2: Yeah.
1: But then we're totally forgetting that we might pick up someone else's phone to put a number in,
2: and
1: or our kids are using
2: your hands
1: our phone
2: afterwards,
1: and they've been at school or whatever it is, we need to be looking after our phones, because where do we put it as soon as we answer it? Right next to our mouth.
2: Can you imagine how paranoid we get and we know a friend that calls and her name's Steph and you go, did you say Steph or Staff?
1: I don't know how your mind went there, but all I know now is that everyone better be cleaning their phones right now.
2: Pass me that tissue. I've got the disinfectant right now.
1: Yep. Everybody clean your phones and have a healthy winter, please.
2: All right.
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0: Hello.
1: It's Gayle and Emily Jade here for your weekend. We'd love for you to get involved on the phones here. We were just discussing off-air something, Gayle.
2: We were discussing black and white TV. Mm. I, unfortunately, was around for black and white TV going to colour. We started thinking about, okay, so what are the moments that you should really remember?
0: Mm-hmm.
2: Now, we've got a lot with technology, so we can unpack
0: all of those. We are the technology gem.
2: But I'm going to throw another one in there that people that we've all experienced recently, and that's COVID.
0: Yeah.
1: Oh, yeah.
2: So as far as big things in your life that change, COVID changed the world in things happening, because there's been a long time since we'd had any sort of pandemic or anything.
0: Mm-hmm.
2: So that's one thing.
0: Oh, thanks for bringing that
2: but,
0: up.
2: sorry, I just...
0: I mean, more joyful things. Like, my dad was the first person in Cowra to have a mobile phone, and it was a suitcase.
2: Yes. Mm.
0: And it was just such a big deal. Everyone wanted to come round to our house to have a look at it. He'd open it up. He'd have to get it out. It had
2: put
0: like
2: the big antenna up.
0: Yeah, put the antenna. And he had it because he worked out in the field and, you know, and he would drive around to all the farmers in the area.
2: So cool.
0: And he'd have to make calls. And I felt like a rock star at my school.
2: Yeah.
0: Because my dad had the first mobile
2: phone.
0: You
2: can ring from anywhere.
0: My
2: you could
0: God.
2: Have told people.
0: We totally couldn't. It would be like still dodgy.
2: Oh, right.
0: But the fact that he had that gave me cred.
2: Mm. You had clout.
0: Yeah, well, you know how you were saying earlier that you remember the people that had colour TV and you'd want to go to their houses so you could watch it.
2: Yeah,
0: that was like me.
2: I wanted to go to their house for them.
1: The TV helped.
2: But the TV was a bonus. But I can remember when we got our first colour TV.
0: Yes.
2: And it was so fun.
0: So fun.
2: So
0: the other one was the BlackBerry phone. You're probably a bit young for that, Jake. But
1: that was right on the edge for me, I reckon.
0: Yeah.
1: The BlackBerries were around about the same time as me.
2: I think BlackBerry is still sort of saying, I feel like we've missed our opportunity because they were everywhere and then iPhone just took over.
0: Yeah.
2: And it's just like, what happened? We had a good thing going.
1: I tell you what it was for us and our mates, and going from the box TV to the flat TV, but going from the fridge that had nothing on the front to the fridge you can get water out of.
0: Oh, yeah.
2: And ice.
1: Oh, game changer.
0: It is those little things. So that's what we want to, like, what were you alive for that seemed, now we're just so used to it. But if you go back to the moment, were you the first?
2: Well, you went from cassette to CD.
0: Oh, my God.
2: Like, that's just, it's a big jump.
0: And it was like a mind-blowing thing because you're like, where's the music? Because at least with a cassette, you could see the tape.
1: Yeah.
0: And on an album, on a record, you could see the lines. But on the CD, it was like, where's the music?
2: And every now and
0: where's
2: again.
0: Where's it hidden?
2: On the cassette, every now and again, Michael Jackson would be going, warm burr, warm burr.
0: Instead of hee-hee.
1: Give us a call. What big thing were you alive for? And we'll chat to you next on Gayle and Emily Jade.
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0: It's Gailey and Emily Jade here on your weekend. Gailey.
1: Well, we've just been chatting about big pivotal moments in time and what can you remember and what were you around for. And we were discussing black and white TV. Mm. I, unfortunately, was around for black and white TV going to colour. And it was a big thing. Not

0: everyone had it at first, and then it started getting more popular in everyone's house. But like all the rich people had colour TVs before other people. We're talking about that this morning. What big thing were you around for? Joanne, what big thing were you around for?
1: Hi, Gailey. The internet. So my hubby and his brother had, before the internet was as we know it today, they had what was called a bulletin board.
0: How'd that work?
1: I don't know. It was for communication. I wasn't into computers, but I just remember them having the bulletin boards, and it was, I don't know what the hell they did with it.
0: Oh,
1: but
0: God.
1: It was before the internet.
0: What would you say? Oh, yeah, where'd you find that information out? On the bulletin board?
2: Just, yeah.
1: You know. But it was for communication. Like, they used to talk to each other, and there was other things that would go up on it. So, yeah, it was weird.
2: But you're right. We were alive for the internet. Like, I forgot that's this gen.
0: Yeah.
2: The WWW.
1: Yeah.
2: What is this?
0: Once upon a time, we didn't have it.
2: No.
0: That's what we remember.
1: But the generations of today don't know what it was like before that.
2: Yeah, they had to do their assignments in the library and go to the huge drawers and flick through and get a little card out, and then you'd have to go to the correlating aisle, get your book, and then sit down at the library and copy everything from the book onto your assignment.
0: When your dad was dropping you off at a kid's party, you just had to get the old Melways out and look up on maps, but now you just punch it into your phone.
2: And the Encyclopedia Britannica, don't even get me started.
0: No.
2: Peter, what were you alive for?
3: I was alive when they brought out electric windows in cars.
0: Oh, wow. Peter, so true. Oh,
2: and that was so fun, wasn't it, Peter?
3: It was an absolute novelty, and the kids just don't understand wind-up windows anymore.
2: Yes. They don't know what to do with it. They're like, what do I do?
0: You know, it was an art form when you were a kid. If you had wind-up windows by hand and your friends had automatic ones, you got an art form of sitting there, and when you wound your window up, you did it without your shoulder moving to make out that you pushed the button.
2: I'm rich too.
0: Yeah.
2: I'm rich.
0: Your little shoulders trying not to move, and you're just like...
2: In your Datsun. oh, my gosh. All right, Michelle, what were you alive for?
4: Two that really stick out with my memory was I remember when colour TV came in as well, but my perspective was a little bit different. My dad took me to the shop. We were so excited I was going to see colour TV, and I was really disappointed because they were all still brown on the outside. I thought they were going to be colourful on the outside. I forget what colour TV was.
0: All right, that's just the screen, Dahl.
2: That's a marketing moment they missed.
0: Yeah.
2: Honestly, they could have made them rainbow.
0: Coloured it in. We got Lisa. Lisa, what did you live for?
5: I lived in the western suburbs of Sydney, and we had the first swimming pool in the area.
2: In ground or above ground?
5: Well, my dad actually built it, and it was above ground, and it was massive. It took up most of the backyard, and in those days you had big backyards. So it was really, really good, but then every weekend we'd have a barbecue and people would come over, and there was like stacks of people in the pool, and I was very popular at school though.
0: The big above ground ones, can you remember running around doing the whirlpool?
2: Yeah.
0: That's all I remember from it. And then you'd let go and you'd add your own Calypso Beach in the back.
2: Hey, we'll wrap it up with Goody. What were you alive for?
6: Well, because I'm actually older than Gailey, outside toilets to inside toilets.
0: Oh, you win, Goody. You have to win.
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1: Back Monday. In addition to all the cash we're chucking your way, we're throwing Spidey tickets. 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
0: Plus, Satan Wynn is back. More cashola to go. And we're popping you in the driver's seat as we bring back something that we haven't done in, I'm going to say, about 7 years. So let's do it. Monday from 5 here at 91.1 Hot FM. She's

0: It's Kaylee and Emily Jade. Welcome to your weekend. Hello.
1: So Taylor has been Taylor Kelce for a week now. Taylor Swift, I'm talking about. Mm. And here's some interesting gossip for you. Mm. Taylor Swift fans have paid $25 for pieces of trash, including cigarette butts and an ovulation test kit that have been collected near the wedding at Madison Square Gardens. So a New York artist went around and picked up all the rubbish from around Madison Square Gardens the morning after the wedding. Mm. And he then has been selling all the items individually. And most of them have been snatched up and bought.
2: But
1: the guy's made a couple of grand.
2: Cigarette butts, like how do you say who smoked those cigarettes?
1: You don't. It was just that was the rubbish left the next morning after the Taylor Swift wedding. It could have been sucked on by Liam Hemsworth, who apparently went, or it could have just been somebody running to the subway.
2: Oh, yeah. God, I'd love it. Oh, a security guard. Yeah. Your DNA test it and you go, it could be Taylor. Yeah, yeah. And then it's like,
3: it's just Darren.
2: Oh, that guy was just on the door.
1: Yep. But the guy that does it, he actually is quite well known for it. He picked up water bottle caps, candy, police caution tape, straws, utensils, a single left AirPod. And he said heaps of Swifties just want a tangible piece of the wedding. He's selling them on his website. It's called New York City Garbage. And he actually describes everything as a sculpture. And he actually seals it in tiny plastic cubes to avoid leakage or smells. And he sold about 50 items from the Taylor Swift wedding and people wanting to commemorate their wedding.
2: It's recycling at its best.
1: I actually think it's kind of cool, to be honest. And he even tied some of the items into knots to hammer home the wedding theme of tying the knot.
3: This bloke's just selling rubbish.
1: He is selling rubbish. And I think that he is brilliant.
2: Same sort of thing we do, though, isn't it?
1: Well, no, we talk it and get paid for it. So, yeah, we're an artist.
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3: Good morning. A check of those roads. 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
15: Good morning, I'm Alana Riley. First to some breaking news overseas. Andy Burnham is a step closer to becoming the next British Prime Minister after being voted in as leader of the governing Labour Party. He's due to take over as British PM from Keir Starmer on Monday. Speaking a short time ago, Burnham praising the foundation left by Starmer's leadership.
16: Britain's reputation rebuilt on the world stage.
15: Back home, an external investigation into that widespread Telstra outage continues as the telco admits it was caused by some maintenance work that set their clocks back. Telstra bosses fronted a Senate hearing yesterday saying the national outage was unacceptable and could have been avoided if a server was updated earlier. A New South Wales woman is in custody in Victoria as police investigations continue into how Desi Freeman remained on the run for 7 months after a fatal police shooting. A 58-year-old is due to be interviewed after her arrest. No charges have been laid. And the number of cases of the deadly H5 bird flu strain in Australia has risen to 17 after two more detections in WA. Authorities are sure all have been migratory seabirds found along coastlines.
17: Sport.
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15: In sport, Melbourne's finals hopes are hanging by a thread with the Storm dealt another injury blow in last night's loss to Sydney. Warriors recruit Will Warbrick left the field in tears after hurting his Achilles tendon before the Roosters took out the Clash 14-6. Storm coach Craig Bellamy says Will has been tremendous for their side.
19: It's a severe injury, obviously, you know. So, yeah, it's just a shame, you know, for Will to end his career with us, you know, on that note.
15: Earlier, the Knights suffered a 2-point loss to the Sharks in Sydney, defeated 20-18. The home ground win for Cronulla cements their spot in the top four. Sharks star Adam Fanua-Blake also returned to the field late in the second half, cleared of a pec strain that saw him leave the field earlier.
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21: The Bureau is saying a shower or two about today with a top of 22 degrees. For tomorrow, 22 the top and showers overnight down to around 15. And Monday, showers easing, 22 the expected top.
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23: These two are Gailey and Emily Jade.
1: Hello. Okay, so the Oxford Dictionary always release new words.
2: They do.
1: And the new words for Australia have been released.
2: Okay.
1: There's one there that I used to be very proudly, and I can't believe it's taken until now for the word to be in the dictionary.
2: Don't let me guess.
1: Not ho. Is that what you were going to say?
2: No, it wasn't. That's funny. I dragged a gag out of you. That's good. Also, be careful what you eat when it comes to cake left on your doorstep.
1: Okay.
2: And a Florida woman.
1: Don't say no more.
2: Yeah, changes a lot of things.
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0: Daily and Emily Jade here for your weekend. Hello.
1: This is not good, and any wonder they've separated. A Florida woman was arrested after police say she repeatedly snuck into her ex-boyfriend's apartment and slowly rearranged his furniture as part of what investigators called an unusually patient psychological operation.
2: Oh, God, this is a movie. It's so good.
1: According to authorities, 34-year-old Emily Hartwell... Emily being the most crazy name she could come up with, allegedly entered the apartment once a week using a spare key she never returned after the breakup. Rather than stealing anything, police say that she moved items by tiny amounts. Over 6 months, investigators claim that she shifted the couch 27 inches, rotated a coffee table nearly 40 degrees, moved a lamp closer to the wall 1 inch at a time, repositioned family photos so slightly nobody noticed immediately. Friends say the victim became convinced something was wrong after repeatedly bumping into furniture that he swore wasn't there before.
3: Awesome.
1: According to the report, he eventually scheduled an eye exam, neurological consultation, a home inspection. The scheme reportedly ended when a hidden camera captured Hartwell measuring the living room with a tape measure while muttering, "Perfect." When questioned, she allegedly told officers, "I just wanted him to feel the confusion he left me with."
2: Oh, awesome. So gold.
1: Images and
2: I can't
1: full
2: hate
1: story
2: her.
1: Right there.
2: I can't hate her. That is such a good movie,
1: that's
2: isn't
1: amazing.
2: It?
1: That is menacing. Menacing.
2: Because I was thinking at first, how would you make it a movie? Because she's just moving everything so slowly, right?
1: Mm.
2: But the second part of the film is him getting the eye test and is him
3: the
2: getting
3: breakdown.
2: All the, and the breakdown of himself. And
1: can
2: oh
1: you
2: my
1: imagine
2: God.
1: Just going in there, sneaking in and moving all the salt and pepper and spices from one spot down to another part and then but it's like nothing happened.
2: Nothing has happened.
3: Amazing.
2: It's actually
1: and over a period of time you would start going, "What the?
2: What the?"
1: And that's why I just did it then.
2: Do you know what the is though?
1: Mm.
2: And this is gonna be
1: that her name's Emily.
2: No.
3: And you've done it.
2: No, that I wanna do it.
3: Yeah.
2: I'm like, "Jared, break up with me. I wanna have a crack."
1: If my
3: just do it to his room without breaking up with him.
1: If my workbook, if my cup of tea and my coffee and my phone and everything starts moving slightly when I'm in here, I'm going
2: to
1: know.
2: What are you talking about? I move it all the time to clean up after you.
1: It's the attack of the Emilys.
2: You never notice.
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0: It's Gayley and Emily Jade, and we're here on your weekend. Hello, we'd love for you to get involved. EJ, what are we talking about now?
1: Some favourite Australian slang words and phrases have been recognised in a new intake into the Oxford English Dictionary. So they do this every year. And 17 new Australian English words have been put into the catalogue. So do you want to guess some of them?
2: No, I won't guess. I don't know.
0: It's hard.
2: Yeah. Well, you said there's an old favourite that's gone in. It's
0: like
2: not,
0: Struth?
2: It's not Struth, is it?
1: That's already in.
0: Yeah, I thought so.
2: It's funny, I was thinking Struth the same.
1: Yeah.
2: I heard something the other day.
1: So, yeah, nah has made it.
2: Is that a word? That's two words.
1: But they're putting it together. Yeah, nah.
2: Yeah, nah, shouldn't be in.
1: Yep. Donkey vote?
0: Oh, right. Yeah.
2: Yeah, that's been around a long time.
1: And checkout chick.
0: Mm.
1: Now, checkout chick has been around since I was checkout chicking, which was 30 years ago. Mm. I would have thought it would have been in the Oxford Dictionary back then.
2: Yeah,
1: is that not? Is it just me sitting here surprised that it's only this year they've recognised the good old checkout chick term?
2: I feel like checkout chick's almost outdated.
1: I was about to say the same thing.
2: I feel if I said that, it'd be like, oh, you're past the time.
1: Yeah, because there are no checkout chicks anymore, unless you're talking about the machine.
2: You have to say checkout people now.
1: I am the checkout chick. I'm the one scanning my own groceries.
2: Well, there you go. You should actually give yourself a Hall of Fame.
1: Thank you. I'm an OG checkout chick and still am.
2: Yeah.
1: And I was outraged when they took it all away because I believe in, you know, supporting young people. I think it's a great entry job.
2: I'm still outraged. I always use checkout.
1: Yeah. And then now I'm like, oh, well, look at me. At least I've got the skills. Thanks, Coles.
2: EJ would end up being erased next to the person.
1: Oh, my God.
2: To
1: I was literally there the other day doing my groceries.
2: More.
1: And you know how they have the people that kind of pace? Like, you know how they pace now and watch you in case you know, the machine says you've stolen something or something's not heavy enough or whatever.
2: Yeah.
1: And honestly, they just walk up and down. But there was a woman standing close to me and I was trying to pack so perfectly. I was Tetrising my bags to show her my skills. I mean, she wasn't even looking at me, but I thought just in case she's looking at me, I need to show her my checkout chick skills and how good I am at packing the frozen together and the meats together and all of the little boxes together perfectly.
2: I can see this.
1: Do you know what? When I worked at Coles, there used to be like awards at my Coles for who could pack everything the best. So that was our Christmas party.
2: And how'd you go?
1: I won.
2: Did you get a sash?
1: I didn't get a sash.
2: You needed to get a sash.
1: I got a voucher and a free hot chook.
2: Yeah.
1: Anyway, previous entries include Ranga, Chicken Salt, and Selfie. So how can Selfie already be in and Checkout Chick not be in?
2: I know.
1: Isn't that outrageous?
2: Yeah, it is outrageous.
1: Anyway, I was going to open up the phones, but I don't know what for. I just wanted to say, Checkout Chick, are you outraged?
0: What do
1: you
0: want to add to
2: that? Don't want to open the phones and add our own.
1: All right. What words should go in the Oxford English Dictionary that are Australian?
0: I'd love to see gee whiz in there.
1: Well, I might have to fact check and see if that's not already
2: gee whiz has been around a long time.
1: Yeah. And is it Australian? Is gee whiz something that came from somewhere else?
0: Yeah, still like to see it.
2: Well, it was gee whiz after G's, when you'd go, oh, geez. And did G's come, is it a nicer way of saying Jesus?
1: I think it was.
2: Without profanity?
1: Yeah. Mm. Anyway, give us a call. What other words should go in the Oxford Dictionary?
0: Give us a call. We'll chat to you next. It's Gayley and Emily Jade.
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0: It's Gayley and Emily Jade here for your weekend, DJ.
1: All right, we're talking about what Aussie slang should be in the dictionary after it was announced that checkout chick is finally going to be put in there, and I am a proud ex-checkout chick. And in fact, I still am a checkout chick because I'm still putting my groceries into bags these days.
0: Yeah.
1: Anyway, we're asking for your calls.
2: We've got Avril on the line. Hi, Avril.
3: Hi, Gayley.
2: What should go in the dictionary?
3: What about Anya?
1: Ah, okay. Anya is not in the Oxford English Dictionary.
2: All right, let's submit.
1: Anya Sonia should be in as well.
2: Oh, Sonia Katonia.
1: Yeah, yeah. So the only way it does include Anya, not as a one word, O-N-Y-A, but it does have like good on you.
2: Right.
4: Okay.
1: Lame-o.
2: Yeah, lame-o. We want Anya. Kim, what would you like to add to the Oxford Dictionary?
5: Flaming glass.
2: Oh, after Alf Stewart.
4: Yeah.
1: Can't Google that fast. I'm just saying, no! Yeah, it's not in there.
2: Oh, good one, Kim.
1: It's not in there.
2: Good on you, you flaming galah.
1: Oh, my gosh. All right, here we go. That's got to go in there.
2: Oh, I reckon this one mightn't be in there either, but I think it's a good entry. Craig, what's your entry?
6: Oh, I think it should be no whackers.
2: Oh, that's got to get in there.
1: This is so good. Thank you so much, everyone. I wasn't sure this was going to work with everyone calling in. And
0: she's
1: now
0: so
1: you've
0: happy.
1: Exceeded my expectations.
2: When she does well, you see joy in her face. It's just so good.
1: But I will say
6: that's
1: to you.
6: Go for.
1: Yeah, thank you, Craig. No Wuckers is actually already in the
2: in there.
1: Dictionary.
2: In there. Okay, well, great
1: still
2: suggestion.
1: A good one.
2: Yeah, it is.
1: And so it actually goes further. No Wucking Furries.
4: Yes.
2: Yeah. Now we've got Pete. EJ's looking them up as we go. Mate, what's yours?
7: Mate, I've got two. One of them's chopped, as in it's C-H-O-P-P-E-D.
2: Yes.
7: And that's, you feel like when you've had a big day at work, you feel chopped, absolutely buggered.
2: Right, I've never heard that.
1: Neither have I.
7: Yeah, and the other one's Mog.
1: Okay.
2: And what's that mean?
7: Mog means like if you're standing next to a person and someone walks up and they look at that person and they go, mate, you're absolutely mog, mate. That means that you're physically fit, you're looking good, you're looking kind of up to it.
1: Gen Z, Gen Alpha, internet slang is saying it's to outclass, outshine, or look significantly better than someone else, but it's not in the Oxford Dictionary.
2: So that's mog. That's mog. You just looked up.
4: And
2: right,
4: chopped is the opposite of that. If you're chopped in Gen Z, Gen Alpha slang, it means you're ugly.
1: Yeah.
2: Oh, right.
4: Yeah.
2: So I see you, I saw you at the football a couple of weeks, I would have gone, you're mog.
1: Yeah, you look fly, man.
7: No, I was more chopped.
2: You were mog, mate. What are you talking about?
1: Well, that's you're pretty fly for a white guy. Have you ever
4: heard that? 1997, you might be.
1: Because that was my era, mate.
2: Go on, say it now.
1: Yeah.
2: When your next MC job, can you do that?
1: Yeah.
2: Oh, you're pretty fly.
1: You're pretty fly for a white guy.
2: See how much work you get after that.
1: Chopped isn't in the Oxford Dictionary, but it is in for the Gen Z, Gen Alpha as well. But I would say chopped comes from your chopped liver.
2: Yes.
1: Would it be originally
2: an old saying?
1: Yeah. So there, Jake. It all started with us. Sit down there, you little man boy.
2: Little man boy. Throw a little in there just to make someone feel insignificant.
1: Make me feel old. He's going to have a bad day all day now.
2: Good one, you little old lady.
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1: Yes.
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1: sure.
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1: 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Half a second. 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
8: Gotcha.
1: I love that you still classify that as a fact. Because technically
8: it's
1: it is.
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0: It's Gayle and Emily Jade. We are here on your weekend. It's our last opportunity to chat, but we'll catch you back here next week. But right now, Gayle.
1: This is tragic. A 17-year-old girl tragically died after opening a package left at her doorstep by a supposed secret admirer. Okay, so this only happened this time, around this time last year. I can't believe it. 17 she was, and from San Paolo, received a small cake delivered by a courier along with a note that read, "For the most beautiful girl I've ever met." She snapped a photo with the gift and shared it on social media, unaware it would be the last photo she ever takes. Just 1 hour after eating the cake, the poor girl passed away. Police obviously called. They later arrested a 17-year-old classmate who confessed to lacing the cake with arsenic out of jealousy.
2: Oh.
1: And according to investigators, she told police, "I didn't want her to die. I just wanted her to suffer from vomiting." What a rotten, rotten person.
2: How do you get arsenic anyway? Like, we can't get it here, can we?
1: Rat poisoning is full of arsenic.
2: Is it?
1: Isn't it? I think.
2: Oh, okay. Asking for a friend, no jokes. But a teen getting their hands on arsenic, like, that's concerning.
1: It really
0: would have to be, rat poisoning at the house, maybe.
1: Oh. I think the most concerning thing is she sent the cake to cause harm. Like, what a. And then to turn around and go, I didn't want her to die.
2: Yeah, trouble.
1: So that makes it all right.
2: Were her parents? What were they doing? What were they doing to her self-esteem?
0: Terrible.
2: You know, what has gone? I know this sounds terrible to look at both sides, but what has gone wrong in that girl's life that she's that consumed by hate and jealousy to hurt another person?
1: Do you think a psychopath is made or born?
2: I don't know. I've thought about this often. I think it's both.
1: Yeah. You can get both.
2: 100%. I feel both. I feel like
1: situational psychopath.
2: Yes, and the only reason why, I mean, this is a deep conversation, is because there are psychopaths who have been raised by beautiful people.
1: But they
2: it shocks them. They're like, what did I do wrong? And they often haven't done it. But then there's also kids that have been raised by terrible people, and then you realise the reason why they became who they were, because they were raised by terrible people. So I think it's both and, to be honest. Mm. And when I do my psychology degree, I'll let you know the actual results.
1: Oh, yeah. I'll be your guinea pig on the couch.
2: I've already diagnosed you, and I don't even have a degree, buddy.
1: You're going to be there forever.
2: He's not a psychopath, by the way.
1: No.
2: He's just, you know, a lost cause.
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5: Good morning, and check out those roads. 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Clarendon Road looking good through Little Mountain at the moment. It's a smooth run on the Bruce Highway to and from the Sunshine Coast. Sunshine Motorway moving well through Sippy Downs, Twin Waters and Mount Coolum. Stevo Way still flowing quite nicely through Beerwah and the Glasshouse Mountains. 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It's Nathaniel with another update in an hour on 91.1 Hot FM.
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16: Good morning, I'm Alana Riley. It's believed the owner of a Lao distillery has been charged over a methanol poisoning incident almost 2 years since Aussie teens Bianca Jones and Holly Morton Bowles died. According to the ABC, the distillery owner has been charged with selling food products harmful to health and operating an illegal business. A software upgrade is being blamed for that major Telstra outage last week that saw the network go down and dozens of calls to 000 failed to get through. Bosses of Telstra have been grilled at a Senate hearing, revealing if a timekeeping server had been upgraded earlier, the outage would not have happened. Overseas, the UK will have a new Prime Minister on Monday, with Andy Burnham voted as the new leader of the governing Labour Party. He'll take the reins from current British Prime Minister Keir Starmer. Elsewhere, Mexico has been rattled by a 7.3 magnitude earthquake. The tremor struck on the country's southern coast, though no significant damage has been reported. And a new report has revealed the most expensive cities in the world for buying beer and cigarettes are right here in Australia. Melbourne is apparently the priciest city internationally, Sydney coming in second.
15: Sport.
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16: In sport, the Sharks have secured a 2-point win over Newcastle at home, cementing their spot in the NRL top four. Cronulla taking out the rain-soaked clash 20-18. Knights coach Justin Holbrook admits the weather was tricky.
17: I know the rain stopped, but it was always going to be slippery and hard to handle the ball, so that was always going to make it hard, but I thought we created enough chances, and I'm real disappointed we didn't get the win.
16: Still in the NRL, Melbourne coach Craig Bellamy admits Will Warbrick's suspected Achilles injury looks severe. The Storm star was emotional as he was helped off the field in Melbourne's 8-point loss to the Roosters overnight. And the Wallabies are gearing up for tonight's test against Italy in Perth.
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18: The Bureau is saying a shower or two about today with a top of 22 degrees. For tomorrow, 22 the top and showers overnight down to around 15. And Monday, showers easing, 22 the expected top.
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2: Good morning, Hot Property with Jade Harrison. We're talking all things real estate and property in here this morning. Mel Kaylee from Optiwise is joining the convo. Good morning.
3: Good morning, Jade.
2: Now, we usually unpack some headlines. There's quite a few at the moment, but there's one that I actually wanted to draw your attention to this morning. Have a little discussion around units, because some people kind of turn their nose down at the idea of buying a unit, especially from an investment point of view. But when it comes to Southeast Queensland, there's been quite a few suburbs that have been identified as like securing really great growth over the last decade. This comes out of realestate.com.au data that has just come out. Now, the ones I'm talking about are Noosa Heads, Coolum Beach, and Perigian Beach, actually, on the sunny coast. So very close to the beach, those locations, which could indicate, you know, why they've performed so well. But let's talk about units in general.
3: Yeah, part of the myth around units is because the old adage, oh, you've got to have land, it's land that creates the value, and that land appreciates in value and property depreciates. And they're just confusing a few ideas. The reality is what appreciates in value is where demand is. And so as particularly beachside gets developed, you can't get houses. In Bondi, if you want a house, you're probably paying $20 or $30 million. I don't know what it is now.
2: Yeah, it'd be crazy.
3: Yeah, but you're probably paying $1 or $2 million for an apartment. So if you want to live in Bondi, you can't afford a house for the most part. And because as more people want to live in an area, density increases. And you can't just stop developing. There's a reason why they do that. And so when you look at those beachside suburbs, particularly in Southeast Queensland, have been incredibly undervalued, because it's talking over 10 years prior to that, compared to the rest of Australia. And so when you think about the paradise we live in Southeast Queensland, people have migrated here and come here and literally in droves more than anywhere else in the country. And one, they're used to apartment living, but two, they want to live with access to things. And so they start competing, therefore, for what they can buy in those areas. And so people are forced now to buy what they can versus what they want, just purely on a price point. And so that competition drives units. And so when it comes to units, like most things, we shouldn't talk about blanket statements, because blanket, you, across the country, no such thing as Australian property market, there's lots of things you can prove from a macro sense. It's always about in what market, what is a good performing asset. And on the Sunshine Coast, on you know, around the Brisbane Gold Coast areas, units in the right areas have outperformed housing. And so a little bit different in places like Gympie, for example, where, you know, you don't have a lot of units, but it will get there eventually, because if you look at even the land sizes of the new developments there, they're much smaller than what they have been
2: in the past
3: because of increasing demand, and therefore you've got to increase density. And so units can be a fantastic investment if you know what you're looking for, if you know what you're buying for, so downsizing, upsizing, or from an investment point of view.
2: I think too, definitely more affordable for people to look at options with units. But of course, you know, you did take into consideration your body corporate fees and all those other ongoing fees, but that shouldn't scare you off. There you go. The data says it. In the last 10 years, those particular suburbs here in Southeast Queensland have been high performance. Join me after the break, if you will, Mel. Let's unpack some more property stuff. You're hanging out with Jade this morning. Hot Property.

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2: Good morning. You're on Hot Property with Jade Harrison. Mel Cayley from Optiwise joining the conversation this morning. Mel, we're just talking about a lot of the headlines that are out at the moment. One that keeps popping its head up, lots of press releases coming through, is auctions and auction clearance rates. Now, they're saying auctions are declining, the rates are declining, and there's a lot of focus on this. And I want to talk to you about it today because personally, I don't pay much attention to it. I don't think that it's a really strong indicator on the Sunshine Coast or Southeast Queensland for our property market. What are your thoughts around all this?
3: Oh, look, it's a lot of white noise, really. We've just spoken about how macro stats aren't helpful. So to put it in context, 65% of houses are in Sydney and Melbourne, right? So 65% of our population. So saying that house prices are falling overall, but by the way, and you know, look, Brisbane's fine. Oh, Adelaide, you know, their prices are going up. Oh, and Perth. Oh, yeah.
2: Everywhere else.
3: Yeah. So it's not helpful, that information. And it's also about understanding what they're recording. And again, auction clearance rates are a terrible indicator. What they are, a good indicator of confidence. And confidence is really low right now. So if you actually look at the fundamentals around the property market as a whole, that's the biggest problem because people don't know what's happening from a tax point of view when it comes to investors, from a lifestyle point of view, cost of living, and lots of things are changing and lots of people are worried. So that's having a genuine impact. There's also been some changes to finances. And so it's actually harder to get a loan today than it was a couple of months ago. So there are some genuine things. A lot of that will unwind and change. But the problem is we overreact very quickly to negative stimulus and we take a long time to get the confidence back. So the future is still strong and solid. But if we're going to talk macro, Australia is going to probably be pretty quiet on a growth without any key changes for a few years. But that doesn't mean there's not areas that will continue to perform well and property types. And the thing to keep in mind is, so let's talk from an investor point of view, buy what people want to buy that always performs well. And then that's in the bottom quartile of the market.
2: That's right. More the entry-level properties.
3: Yeah. So, and that's part of some of the data we're already seeing is the first home buyers already being pushed out because investors are already moving into new homes. So first home buyers of new homes are getting pushed out of the market because that's all they can buy to get the best out of the tax benefits to help them to be able to manage and hold those properties. So there's a lot of things that are working through the market right now. There's a lot of confidence issues. So people saying, oh, well, should I sell my home right now? When they were absolutely going to. And so we're seeing it is becoming more of a buyer's market because the people who are selling or really do need to sell, there's actually fewer buyers that are around because of that confidence issue. So the buyers that are around can therefore have a bit more power when they're negotiating. But it's not a fundamental shift. We're not going to see property prices collapse. It might be flat for a little bit, but certain property types, certain areas will continue to grow and to outperform.
2: We will definitely have our RBA meeting on, I think it's around the 10th and 11th of August. Some chatter in the marketplace already from economists saying that we might even get maybe a drop. What's your thoughts on this?
3: So they should have dropped, not held last time. They shouldn't have made the last couple of rises. So looking at what they're saying, the reasons, it is kind of 50-50 at the moment what they would do. I would suggest what they should do is drop. And that's not just coming because I have mortgages. But it's from looking at what's actually happening because there's a disconnect between what they're reading and therefore the levers they pull in response to that is a disconnect from the reality. And so the intent of the way the system was supposed to work is very different to the way it is working these days. It needs a complete review and change. It's 30 years old. It was an experiment that kind of worked in very peaceful, very stable times.
2: No one wants to change it, mate.
3: Yeah, I know.
2: No one wants to change it. Well, look, we'll welcome that decision. That's still a couple of weeks away. Absolutely love chatting to you on all things real estate and property in here, Mel Cayley. Enjoy the rest of your weekend.
3: A pleasure. Thank you.
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3: Good morning, Hot Property with Jade Harrison. We're talking all things real estate and property in here this morning. Let's talk about what's happening in the lending space. I've got Paul from Broker Co. joining me. Good morning.

0: Good morning, Jade.
1: Now, we were just having a chat off air about the current market. We were talking about refinancing, Paul. Is it busy in the world of refinancing at the moment? Because I feel like people are preoccupied.
0: Look, it's always busy in the refinance space, Jade. And yes, everyone is preoccupied with all the distractions going on in the media space at the moment. But look, never a better time to reassess situations as it is now.
1: Yeah, that's right. Because look, there's been so many changes in the space thanks to the budget, and people are still kind of reeling from like the effects and how it affects them personally and financially as well, which is why I was sort of heading this direction with you, because I think a lot of people are probably a little distracted with all of those types of things, but haven't been paying so much attention to like potentially the rates that they are paying on their mortgages at the moment and things like that, because it's still competitive space, right? Like if you've been with your bank for a long time, it's worth having the conversation, right?
0: Look, it's always worth having a conversation, and look, more often than not, you'll be able to get a couple of points off your rate if you approach your existing lender. However, depending on the complexity of your situation, if you've got a credit card that might be approaching being maxed out, or you've got a personal loan, you can always consolidate them into your home loan and actually drop down that cost per month considerably.
1: Times are tough at the moment, right? The cost of living through the roof, the fuel, the everything that we're experiencing. It's a good little hack, because you're right, if you've got like potentially, you know, car payments, and you've got potentially credit cards, you might have like GE finance for some furniture, things like that. You can actually roll them in and put them into a home loan that then goes for a longer period of time. And sometimes you can do that, Paul, and it might only mean you're paying an extra $20 a week. Like there's different situations for different financial situations. Obviously, you need to get the advice from the right people, but it can certainly be worth doing that.
0: It can really make a big difference to your monthly cash flow in your family budget, and everything that's happening overseas, cost of living, fuel, all of those little things add up. And for some people, it does make sense to just have another look and see where we can save some money.
1: And that's the thing too, like, and I think mortgage brokers are so much more commonly used these days when it comes to lending, because you do that on behalf of your clients, right? So most of the time, if you've got a good mortgage broker, they should be looking after you and doing it for you on your behalf every year or so.
0: If you're not getting that sort of support, and again, your mortgage broker should be doing that for you every year, having a conversation, making sure that your rate is on point, and having a look at your whole financial situation. If there's a way to pull it all together and make your situation better, they should be.
1: Yeah, that's some really good advice in here this morning. All right. Thank you so much. We love having you in here on Hot Property, talking all things lending and how we can save some bucks along the way. Thanks so much, Paul.
0: Thanks, Jade.
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7: Good morning. South-southwest is gusting between 15 and 23 knots. We had a low tide at 5, a high tide at 11, and there's a solid 1.5 metres plus of east-southeasterly swell on the open beaches at 10-second intervals. Check the very outside points at Noosa, down around Coolum and the Bays, Maroochydore through to Alex Bluff, Point Cartwright and Moffat's. 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
2: Good morning, Hot Property with Jade Harrison. We're talking all things real estate, property, construction, building, landscaping, you name it. We're going to cover it in here this morning. Russ from Coast Life Homes joining me this morning. How are you?
3: Yeah, great. Thanks.
2: You're our little go-to for updates on what's happening in the world of building, especially here in Southeast Queensland, Sunshine Coast, Gympie areas too. What is the lowdown? What's going on, Russ? Are we experiencing wait times? Is the industry busy?
3: Look, I think the industry is still busy. It's going to remain that way for some time. The amount of people, as we've talked about in the past, the amount of people that are coming to the coast, you know, for reasons that we all understand, are coming here and they've got to live somewhere. So the Sunshine Coast, Gold Coast, places like that are still pushing ahead really, really quickly. Gympie also very active. But yeah, it's a great place to live. So it's, you know, when you look at Victoria and you look at Canberra, I got a text from a friend yesterday. It was -1 in Canberra yesterday morning. So,
2: heated, you know, flooring, please.
3: he can't wait to get here. So it's one of those things that, I think where we live now here on the Sunshine Coast, we're always going to see growth.
2: Oh, look, I think anywhere here in this Southeast Queensland pocket, growth is inevitable, you know, and it's, you know, we've talked about it in the past with you because, you know, at Coast Life, I know that you do knockdown rebuilds, but you also do specialise in those custom homes on acreage and all those types of things, which, depending on what part of Southeast Queensland you're in, is very relevant. The build times, though, because in the past, I know around COVID, when things were all weird, it threw the building industry into massive chaos with shortages of supply. And I think I'm hearing whispers at the moment of just sort of shortage of trades. Is that true?
3: Yeah, absolutely. Good finishing trades are hard to come by.
2: Okay.
3: You know, it'd be really good to see some more apprentices come through. I know the industry organisations, the HIA, the MBA, those guys are really trying to push hard to get apprentices into the system. But and we are seeing some good apprentices come through. But the amount of work that we've got and the trade base that we've got here in Southeast Queensland isn't matching up. We are getting quite a bit of inquiry from the southern states. We often get trades contacting us from New South Wales and Victoria.
2: Of course they are.
3: Of course they are.
2: They want to come up where it's sunny and hot.
3: Looking to relocate, especially in winter.
2: Yeah.
3: Looking to relocate up here. But yeah, we need some more good trades on the coast for sure.
2: Do you know, I think it's interesting too, with all the with AI taking a lot of jobs at the moment, I've seen a lot of marketing and messaging out there about some trades that just won't get replaced by AI, and pretty much your building industry is it. I mean, AI can't swing a hammer and, you know, build houses really essentially for you. So hopefully you get those trades coming through in the upcoming years. But wait times for you guys at Coast Life, if someone's wanting to build like sort of between now or be in, you know, around Christmas or Easter next year, is that just off the cards or is it still chugging along pretty well?
3: Look, it is more difficult than
2: I know
3: it has
2: when
3: been.
2: I said Christmas and your eye almost bulged out of your head.
3: It's good when people say, can we be in by Christmas? It's good because there's a Christmas rolls around every year.
2: You're like, yeah, 2027, sure.
3: But yeah, look, times are a little bit longer and some of that comes back to legislation with the code changing and the introduction of livable housing designs and other, you know, energy efficiency things. It sort of has extended the build time on a home. And also we don't rush into these things. We want the best people on our projects. We're not going to rush in just to try and save a couple of weeks. We want to make sure that we've got the best trades in the best spots and then we're delivering the best product.
2: Amazing. Oh, do you know what? I love getting a building update from you guys at Coast Life. It just always keeps us across what's happening in the industry at the moment. It sounds like things are actually okay considering it's a funny market out there at the moment. But I think if you're in the process of wanting to build your dream home or do your knockdown rebuild or whatever it might be, then charge on ahead. Thank you so much for joining me this morning.
3: Always a pleasure, Jade. Thank you.
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4: Good morning. A check of those Sunshine Coast roads once again for you. Nicollin Way getting a little slow in both directions through Warana and Boccarina. Otherwise, Merchdale Road remaining untroubled through Kunda Park and Budrum. King Street and Burnett Street looking good too. Steve Irwin Way flowing nicely through Beerwah and the Glasshouse Mountains. And the Sunshine Motorway still moving well through Tippy Downs, Twin Waters and Mount Coolum. There's the Queensland we love and the one we fear, and it takes an unwavering resilience to call both home. Suncorp Insurance, resilience never rests. 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
2: Good morning, I'm Alana Riley. Well, there's been an update almost 2 years after Aussie teens Bianca Jones and Holly Morton Bowles were killed in a mass methanol poisoning at a Laos backpackers. The owner of a Laos distillery has now been charged, accused of selling food products harmful to health and operating an illegal business. Those charges reportedly carry a penalty of between 3 months and 4 years in jail if found guilty. It turns out a $30,000 upgrade to a Telstra server could have prevented that major outage last week. Bosses at the telco have been grilled at a Senate hearing into the outage, revealing it was caused by maintenance work that set their clocks back. In other news, Pauline Hanson's opened up on her trip to Italy, hitting back at critics of her heading there for a fashion show. The One Nation leader says it's not something she'll ever get to go to again.
12: I went to the Dolce & Gabbana fashion show. What an experience. I was invited to go and thought, well, I've never been to anything like that.
2: And over in the US, officials have pinpointed the cause of a mass food poisoning event that left more than 1,600 people with explosive diarrhea and dozens in hospital across 5 states. The infection has been linked to a single fast food supplier of shredded lettuce.
1: Sport.
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2: In sport, Storm Stars are rallying behind outgoing teammate Will Warbrick, whose Achilles injury in last night's loss to the Roosters has likely marked his last game for the side before moving to the Warriors next year. Warbrick left the field in tears. Melbourne skipper Harry Grant admits he didn't realise how severe it was at first.
13: Medicab was called and not what you want to see. You know, especially Will, we know what footy he's been playing for us, but it's only a little bit of time left with the club, so you want to make that enjoyable, memorable. And
2: elsewhere, Cronulla cemented their spot in the NRL top four thanks to a 2-point win against the Knights, 20-18. And in rugby union, the Wallabies will be looking to snap a 6-game losing streak when they face Italy in tonight's test in Perth.
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14: The Bureau is saying a shower or two about today with a top of 22 degrees. For tomorrow, 22 the top and showers overnight down to around 15. And Monday, showers easing, 22 the expected top.
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0: Good morning, right across the sunny coast. Jade with you here this morning. Happy Saturday. Happy start to the weekend. You know, I'll get you across what's going down on the sunny coast. So you know what's happening. Now, if you want to get along to something tomorrow, we've got the Paws, Santa Paws in the Park event happening down at Lake Kawana. This is all raising money for Four Paws Animal Rescue, which is great. You can take your hound tomorrow for $10. You can do a walk around the park, around the lake, I should say, actually, with your dog tomorrow at Lake Kawana. And it is all raising money. It costs $10 to do so, but there's food trucks, there's market stalls, there's plenty going on. So that's happening tomorrow. Now, another thing that's happening tomorrow in Perigean is the Surf Club Open Day. Now, this kicks off tomorrow from 9 till 11, and it's to showcase the renovations they've done to the new member area. And if you're thinking of getting the kids into nippers, this is like a bit of an open session. So you can go down, you can talk to them about the local nipper program, becoming a lifesaver at Perigean, all those kinds of things. So full-on open invite to everyone in Perigean around that area and their families to go and join in. And like I said, take a tour because they've just done up a big renovation on the new member area at the clubhouse. So that's pretty cool. Hey, there's another great event on the sunny coast raising money as well. It's a black tie event. We'll get you around it next. We got the biggest hits, the best throwbacks. Happy Saturday.
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0: 91.1, you were Jade here, Hot Weekender. Now, I just mentioned a black tie event on the sunny coast, and you can raise money at the same time. I love this. The Steps Winter Ball is officially happening 25th of July, so not far away yet, and it's happening down at the Caloundra RSL Function Room. This is going to be a cracking event. You can actually dust off your beautiful suit or that dress that you haven't worn for ages. Get dressed up for this event. It is a black tie. You get an amazing three-course meal. There's five-hour beverage packages, live performances. Marshall Hamburger, actually, winner of Australian Idol, he's going to be performing. It is next level. It is so, so good. But the best part is that it's raising money for Steps. So you get to have a great night out and you get to raise money along the way. Jump online and grab your tickets to the Steps Grand Winter Ball happening on the 25th of July. Hey, now, if you're down around the Mooloolaba area at the moment, until lunchtime today, something pretty cool happening in front of the surf club there. They're releasing Digger. He's a big old green sea turtle back into the wild, back into the water down there at the beach. Sea Life crew will be there, of course, Sunshine Coast Aquarium. So they'll all be there doing this. It is really, really cool. If the kids want to go down and have a look at Digger as he makes his way back into the water, he's come out of Turtle Rehabilitation Hospital. And yeah, what a great job Sea Life Sunshine Coast do. So it is all part of the Mooloolaba Beach Cleanup Day, which is on at the moment. It goes from 9 till 12 right there at Mooloolaba Beach. All right, I've got more events coming at you next. We've got the biggest hits and the best throwbacks here on 91.1 Hot FM.
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1: 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With local surfing legend Robbie Sherwell.
5: Good morning, south-southwesters, with gusts up over 20 knots, averaging about 18 knots across the coast. High tide at 11, and there is a solid 1.5 metres plus of east-southeasterly swell at 9 to 10 second intervals. Check the outside points at Noosa down around the bays and Coolum. 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
1: I have a story to tell you that is kind of a community announcement about a scammer getting around on the Sunny Coast.
0: Ooh, stick around for that. 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It involves warheads and tongue twisters.
1: Ooh.
0: 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We'll see you Sunday from 8 here at 91.1 Hot FM. 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

0: 91.1, Jade with you this morning. Now, as I just mentioned, the Clean Up the Beach down at Mooloolaba is happening at the moment. They're releasing the big turtle back into the ocean as well. If you want to head down there, check all of that out. Now, just on the theme of surf clubs, because there's so much going on. We've already covered the Perigean Surf Club open day that's on tomorrow as well. But there's a gig happening at Sunshine Beach Surf Lifesaving Club. This lady, Wendy Matthews, if you want to go and see her live, she is playing Thursday 27th of August, 7 o'clock gig. Pretty iconic. She had so many hits, especially in the 90s here in Australia. So she's going to be playing there, but she has actually lots of really great artists playing on the sunny coast. Between now and kind of Christmas time, really, we've got big artists from America coming over, headlining festivals here. We've got some really iconic Aussie artists as well. So do you know what? I'm going to get you around those this morning. So you can jump on and get tickets when you want to, you know, go and support these live acts. Just get around some really good live music. That and plenty more events coming to you this morning here with me, Hot Weekender. I hope you're having a great weekend so far.
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3: Saturday morning commute well and truly underway. Good morning. Got a few delays on Nicola Way through Warana and Bocarina at the moment. Horton Parade also with some congestion in both directions through Maroochydore. Otherwise in Budrum, King Street, Burnett Street, untroubled. Steve Irwin Way flowing nicely through Beerwa and the Glasshouse Mountains. And the Sunshine Motorway looking good through Sippy Downs, Twin Waters and Mount Coolum. 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
12: Good morning, I'm Alana Riley. The parents of Aussie teens Bianca Jones and Holly Morton Bowles, who died in a methanol poisoning overseas, say they're heartbroken over new charges. A Lao distillery owner is facing charges that could see as little as 3 months jail if found guilty. Bianca's mum, Michelle, tells Seven the news was a kick in the gut.
13: It's an absolute disgrace. We're just heartbroken. Every day we're heartbroken.
12: Pauline Hanson assures her trip to Italy has not been funded by taxpayers. The One Nation leader says she was invited to a Dolce & Gabbana fashion show, hitting back at her critics.
14: I just see a lot of jealousy out there. It's no cost to the taxpayer, and I reiterate that.
12: Making headlines overseas, the US has launched a seventh night of attacks on Iran as conflict in the Middle East continues. Andy Burnham is a step closer to becoming the next British Prime Minister after being voted in as leader of the governing Labour Party. He's due to take over as PM from Monday. And back home, an external investigation into that widespread Telstra outage continues. The telco admits it was caused by some maintenance work that set their clocks back.
15: Sport.
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12: In sport, Melbourne's finals hopes are hanging by a thread with the Storm dealt another injury blow in last night's loss to Sydney. Warriors recruit Will Warbrick left the field in tears after hurting his Achilles tendon before the Roosters took out the Clash 14-6. Storm coach Craig Bellamy says Will has been tremendous for their side.
17: It's a severe injury, obviously, you know. So, yeah, it's just a shame, you know, for Will to end his career with us, you know, on that note.
12: And in the earlier game, the Knights suffered a 2-point loss to the Sharks in Sydney, defeated 20-18. The home ground win for Cronulla cements their spot in the top four. Shark star Adam Fanua-Blake also returned to the field late in the second half, cleared of a pec strain that saw him leave the field earlier.
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19: The Bureau is saying a shower or two about today with a top of 22 degrees. For tomorrow, 22 the top and showers overnight down to around 15. And Monday, showers easing, 22 the expected top.
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0: 91.1, you're with Jade this morning. Hey, have you got your Strumming Bird tickets? Go see this guy, Post Malone. All the way from the US, coming over just to entertain us here on the sunny coast. How good of him. He is definitely headlining this festival. 18th of October. It's all happening here at the Kiwanis Sports Precinct. Kind of like a big festival, really. And I think last year it sold out. They've got lots of support acts as well, kicking off around lunchtime. You know, lots of American artists that we're sort of still discovering at the moment, and some really cool up-and-coming Australian artists as well. So it's going to be epic. It's going to be huge. It is Strumming Bird Festival here on the Sunshine Coast. Tickets will absolutely sell out. 18th of October. Get around it if you haven't already and grab your tickets. Now, there's lots of other Aussie artists that are swinging on through the sunny coast between now and Christmas. So I'll get you around those performances too, so you can get your tickets online. Snap them up before they're gone. They seem to go really quick. And I love that we're embracing live music here on the sunny coast. But I've got the biggest hits and the best throwbacks for you here this morning. You're hanging out with Jade. Happy Saturday.
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0: Saturday morning on the sunny coast. How good is it? Jade with you here, hot weekender. Like I said, lots of musicians coming to town, going to entertain us, play some gigs around the place, which is so good, including this guy, Guy Sebastian. Yeah, he's playing Caloundra Event Centre. Get tickets to his event Wednesday the 7th and Thursday the 8th of October is when he's swinging on into town. Another artist that you might know, another male artist actually, a bit of a crooner I reckon, is this guy, Pete Murray. He's swinging into Noosa playing The Villa, as you do, 22nd of August. I reckon that'd be a really chilled out gig. Jump online, grab your tickets to those if you want. Hey, there's plenty more events as well. As you know, every Saturday morning I'll get you around it. We've got more on the way. The biggest hits and the best throwbacks too. You're hanging out with Jade. Happy Saturday.
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0: 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And we're popping you in the driver's seat as we bring back something that we haven't done in, I'm going to say, about 7 years. 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

0: 91.1 Jade with you this morning. How good are Saturdays? How good are weekends in general, actually? Like I just mentioned earlier on Hot Weekender, we've got Pete Murray, we've got Guy Sebastian coming in to play gigs here on the Sunny Coast. Post Malone, of course, is the big American headline coming over for Strumming Bird Festival in October. That one's going to be massive. But there's plenty more little live gigs going on around the Sunny Coast. Of course, I'll get you through it every Saturday morning. Now, next weekend, you can enjoy these guys swinging on into town. I think they're celebrating like maybe their 21st anniversary. Crazy. Rogue Traders will be playing King's Beach Tavern. You can grab your tickets online if you want to go and see those guys. Natalie Bassingthwaite, of course, at the helm. That's next Saturday, 25th of July, King's Beach Tavern. We've also got a couple of other powerhouses, females coming as well. Kate Sobrano, she's doing the 15th of November Caloundra Event Centre. And Casey Donovan, she's Saturday the 7th of November. So plenty of gigs to be had around the Sunny Coast. But look, that is it from me. Enjoy the rest of your weekend. We've got the biggest hits and the best throwbacks coming at you. You're on 91.1. Happy Saturday.
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3: Good morning. A check of those Sunshine Coast roads once again for you. Nicklin Way still busy both ways through Warana and Boccarina. North Shore Connection Road with a few delays through Pacific Paradise near the airport there. Horton Parade also with congestion through Maroochydore. In Budrum, King Street and Burnett Street untroubled. Sunshine Motorway still moving well through Sippy Downs, Twin Waters and Mount Coolum. KFC are dropping 31 deals over 31 days this Christmas in July for you to unwrap in app. Let the festivities begin. 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
9: Good morning, I'm Alana Riley. Well, Australia has the most fuel onshore it's ever had since our country introduced stock holdings. That's according to the Prime Minister, giving a fuel update today amid the conflict in the Middle East. Anthony Albanese says Australia has 6.5 billion litres at the moment and 55 ships on the way.
10: Australians can continue to have confidence in the work that the government has done to ensure that we have fuel security. We ask Australians to just take what fuel you need, no more, but no less also.
9: Meantime, the federal government's responded to the Special Envoy's report into Islamophobia 10 months after the recommendations were handed down. The PM admits it's clear Australia needs to do more to combat Islamophobia, saying some of the 54 recommendations are already being actioned. In other news, the owner of a Lao distillery has been charged over a methanol poisoning incident almost 2 years since Aussie teens Bianca Jones and Holly Morton Bowles died. The distillery owner has been charged and could face as little as 3 months behind bars. And a new report revealed the most expensive city in the world for buying beer and cigarettes is Melbourne. Sydney coming in second.
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9: In sport, the Sharks have secured a 2-point win over Newcastle at home, cementing their spot in the NRL top four. Cronulla taking out the rain-soaked clash 20-18. And Knights coach Justin Holbrook admits the weather was tricky for them.
11: I know the rain stopped, but it was always going to be slippery and hard to handle the ball. So that was always going to make it hard, but I thought we created enough chances and I'm real disappointed we didn't get the win.
9: Still in the NRL, Melbourne coach Craig Bellamy admits Will Warbrick's suspected Achilles injury looks severe. The Storm star was emotional as he was helped off-field in Melbourne's 8-point loss to the Roosters. And the Wallabies are gearing up for tonight's test against Italy in Perth.
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